0: situation where the US-Iran conflict could settle into something that looks a lot like that.
1: Tomorrow, what does all that mean, not only for Iran and the United States, but for the world's economy, with so many governments fervently hoping that the war does come to an end in order to restore international economic stability? With FSN Spotlight, I'm Simon Marks.
2: And now, another look at the top stories. Jared Kushner, the White House envoy for the Middle East, is due to meet Israeli Prime Minister Benjamin Netanyahu on Monday to press the Israeli leader to accept the Gaza roadmap. US President Donald Trump has ordered a scaling back of annual joint military exercises with South Korea. And the actress Hayden Panettiere, the star of popular television series including Heroes and Nashville, has died at the age of

0: hands in the air, give me all your money.
1: This is the story of my baker, Venus kept from OG.

0: From Feature Story News in Paris, I'm Ross Cullen. Jared Kushner, the White House envoy for the Middle East, is due to meet Israeli Prime Minister Benjamin Netanyahu on Monday, alongside former British Prime Minister Tony Blair and the Board of Peace representative Nikolai Mladenov to press the Israeli leader to accept the 15-point Gaza roadmap. The meeting follows a rare face-to-face session between Kushner and the Hamas chief Khalil al-Hayya in Cairo on Sunday, at which Hamas said it remained committed to disarmament but demanded Israel first withdraw its forces to the so-called Yellow Line dividing the territory. US President Donald Trump has ordered Defense Secretary Pete Hegseth to scale back annual joint military exercises with South Korea, posting on Truth Social just hours before the drills were due to begin that they send a message he called hostile to North Korea. The exercises were set to run for 11 days and involve South Korean troops alongside American forces stationed on the peninsula. The announcement came days after North Korea's 11th ballistic missile test of the year, and a day after President Trump posted a photograph of himself alongside North Korean leader Kim Jong-un. Nick Harper reports from Washington.
1: Surprise, shocking post on Truth Social in the last couple of hours from the US president, really changing the US position when it comes to South Korea in a very major way, because these are annual drills that are held between the two countries, really to try and deter North Korea. But President Trump said that he was making this reduction in the military exercises because of his good relations with North Korea. He put in this post, "I'm not happy with the fact that the United States has long ago agreed to participate in joint military exercises with South Korea."
0: In India, weeks after tens of thousands of students protested in New Delhi in a so-called cockroach protest, another student demonstration has intensified in the east of the country. This comes as the cockroach movement's audit of state-run schools, its latest attempt to push for educational reforms, continues. But as Neha Punia reports, the movement claims it's facing pushback from authorities.
2: Over the weekend, protests intensified and demonstrators burned effigies of the chief minister there. They threatened to surround his residence. And now the local government is holding another round of talks with students to try and end this impasse. Now, Mr. Modi's party has criticized the local government's handling of this entire issue. For the prime minister's party, this comes just weeks after it was his party and government at the receiving end of a similar public protest, which was led by the cockroach Janata Party here in New Delhi. The protest, which only ended after Mr. Modi's education minister resigned over an exam leak scandal, became the biggest show of dissent against Mr. Modi's rule. Now, the cockroach movement has taken its entire movement to the grassroots by carrying out an audit of all state-run schools.
0: From bureaus worldwide, this is FSN.
3: With FSN Spotlight, I'm Simon Marks. What happens if there is no conclusion anytime soon to the war in Iran? Now heading towards the six-month anniversary of its commencement at the end of February, there is no indication that negotiations are even close to getting the Strait of Hormuz reopened, much less resolving long-term issues, including Iran's nuclear aspirations that President Trump cited as the principal reason for starting the war in the first place. Alison Miner is a former National Security Council Director for Arabian Peninsula Affairs in Washington, and she told Foreign Policy magazine the "who's up, who's down" commentary over the negotiating process may be misplaced.
4: I think something that's missing from the conversation is the prospect that the war will not end. Most wars over the past 80 years do not end. Less than 20% end in a decisive military victory. They settle into a kind of cold peace that can often be quite exacting for all the parties involved and breed continued conflicts across the region. And I think that's, we're gearing towards a situation where the US-Iran conflict could settle into something that looks a lot like that.
3: Tomorrow, what does all that mean, not only for Iran and the United States, but for the world's economy, with so many governments fervently hoping that the war does come to an end in order to restore international economic stability? With FSN Spotlight, I'm Simon Marks.
0: And now another look at the top stories. Jared Kushner, the White House envoy for the Middle East, is due to meet Israeli Prime Minister Benjamin Netanyahu on Monday to press the Israeli leader to accept the Gaza roadmap. US President Donald Trump has ordered a scaling back of annual joint military exercises with South Korea. And the actress Hayden Panettiere, the star of popular television series including Heroes and Nashville, has died at the age of...
5: The greatest, oldest,

oldies of all time. Like this.

0: And this.
1: How do you say de groovy? 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How do you say delight, delight, delight, delight?
2: We're going to dance. We're going to dance. We're going to dance.
3: And have some fun.

0: And Delight has definitely been known to smoke. On stage, that is.
1: De-groovy!

0: From Feature Story News in Paris, I'm Ross Cullen. Jared Kushner, the White House envoy for the Middle East, is due to meet Israeli Prime Minister Benjamin Netanyahu on Monday, alongside former British Prime Minister Tony Blair and the Board of Peace representative Nikolai Mladenov to press the Israeli leader to accept the 15-point Gaza roadmap. The meeting follows a rare face-to-face session between Kushner and the Hamas chief Khalil al-Hayya in Cairo on Sunday, at which Hamas said it remained committed to disarmament but demanded Israel first withdraw its forces to the so-called Yellow Line dividing the territory. US President Donald Trump has ordered Defense Secretary Pete Hegseth to scale back annual joint military exercises with South Korea, posting on Truth Social just hours before the drills were due to begin that they send a message he called hostile to North Korea. The exercises were set to run for 11 days and involve South Korean troops alongside American forces stationed on the peninsula. The announcement came days after North Korea's 11th ballistic missile test of the year, and a day after President Trump posted a photograph of himself alongside North Korean leader Kim Jong-un. Nick Harper reports from Washington.
1: Surprise, shocking post on Truth Social in the last couple of hours from the US president, really changing the US position when it comes to South Korea in a very major way, because these are annual drills that are held between the two countries, really to try and deter North Korea. But President Trump said that he was making this reduction in the military exercises because of his good relations with North Korea. He put in this post, "I'm not happy with the fact that the United States has long ago agreed to participate in joint military exercises with South Korea."
0: In India, weeks after tens of thousands of students protested in New Delhi in a so-called cockroach protest, another student demonstration has intensified in the east of the country. This comes as the cockroach movement's audit of state-run schools, its latest attempt to push for educational reforms, continues. But as Neha Punia reports, the movement claims it's facing pushback from authorities.
2: Over the weekend, protests intensified and demonstrators burned effigies of the chief minister there. They threatened to surround his residence. And now the local government is holding another round of talks with students to try and end this impasse. Now, Mr. Modi's party has criticized the local government's handling of this entire issue. For the Prime Minister's party, this comes just weeks after it was his party and government at the receiving end of a similar public protest, which was led by the cockroach Janata Party here in New Delhi. The protest, which only ended after Mr. Modi's education minister resigned over an exam leak scandal, became the biggest show of dissent against Mr. Modi's rule. Now, the cockroach movement has taken its entire movement to the grassroots by carrying out an audit of all state-run schools.
0: From bureaus worldwide, this is FSN.
3: With FSN Spotlight, I'm Simon Marks. What happens if there is no conclusion anytime soon to the war in Iran? Now heading towards the six-month anniversary of its commencement at the end of February, there is no indication that negotiations are even close to getting the Strait of Hormuz reopened, much less resolving long-term issues, including Iran's nuclear aspirations that President Trump cited as the principal reason for starting the war in the first place. Alison Miner is a former National Security Council Director for Arabian Peninsula Affairs in Washington, and she told Foreign Policy magazine the "who's up, who's down" commentary over the negotiating process may be misplaced.
4: I think something that's missing from the conversation is the prospect that the war will not end. Most wars over the past 80 years do not end. Less than 20% end in a decisive military victory. They settle into a kind of cold peace that can often be quite exacting for all the parties involved and breed continued conflicts across the region. And I think that's, we're gearing towards a situation where the US-Iran conflict could settle into something that looks a lot like that.
3: Tomorrow, what does all that mean, not only for Iran and the United States, but for the world's economy, with so many governments fervently hoping that the war does come to an end in order to restore international economic stability? With FSN Spotlight, I'm Simon Marks.
0: And now another look at the top stories. Jared Kushner, the White House envoy for the Middle East, is due to meet Israeli Prime Minister Benjamin Netanyahu on Monday to press the Israeli leader to accept the Gaza roadmap. US President Donald Trump has ordered a scaling back of annual joint military exercises with South Korea. And the actress Hayden Panettiere, the star of popular television series including Heroes and Nashville, has died at the age of...
5: The greatest oldies of all time.

of all time. Like this.

0: Вторник, 1 августа. И я не знаю, что мне делать.
1: From Feature Story News in Paris, I'm Ross Cullen. Jared Kushner, the White House envoy for the Middle East, is due to meet Israeli Prime Minister Benjamin Netanyahu on Monday, alongside former British Prime Minister Tony Blair and the Board of Peace representative Nikolai Mladenov to press the Israeli leader to accept the 15-point Gaza roadmap. The meeting follows a rare face-to-face session between Kushner and the Hamas chief Khalil al-Haya in Cairo on Sunday, at which Hamas said it remained committed to disarmament, but demanded Israel first withdraw its forces to the so-called Yellow Line dividing the territory. US President Donald Trump has ordered Defense Secretary Pete Hegseth to scale back annual joint military exercises with South Korea, posting on Truth Social just hours before the drills were due to begin that they send a message he called hostile to North Korea. The exercises were set to run for 11 days and involve South Korean troops alongside American forces stationed on the peninsula. The announcement came days after North Korea's 11th ballistic missile test of the year, and a day after President Trump posted a photograph of himself alongside North Korean leader Kim Jong-un. Nick Harper reports from Washington.
2: Surprise, shocking post on Truth Social in the last couple of hours from the US president, really changing the US position when it comes to South Korea in a very major way, because these are annual drills that are held between the two countries, really to try and deter North Korea. But President Trump said that he was making this reduction in the military exercises because of his good relations with North Korea. He put in this post, "I'm not happy with the fact that the United States has long ago agreed to participate in joint military exercises with South Korea."
1: In India, weeks after tens of thousands of students protested in New Delhi in a so-called cockroach protest, another student demonstration has intensified in the east of the country. This comes as the Cockroach Movement's audit of state-run schools, its latest attempt to push for educational reforms, continues. But as Neha Punia reports, the movement claims it's facing pushback from authorities.
3: Over the weekend, protests intensified and demonstrators burned effigies of the chief minister there. They threatened to surround his residence. And now the local government is holding another round of talks with students to try and end this impasse. Now, Mr. Modi's party has criticized the local government's handling of this entire issue. For the Prime Minister's party, this comes just weeks after it was his party and government at the receiving end of a similar public protest, which was led by the Cockroach Janata Party here in New Delhi. The protest, which only ended after Mr. Modi's education minister resigned over an exam leak scandal, became the biggest show of dissent against Mr. Modi's rule. Now, the Cockroach movement has taken its entire movement to the grassroots by carrying out an audit of all state-run schools.
1: From bureaus worldwide, this is FSN.
4: With FSN Spotlight, I'm Simon Marks. What happens if there is no conclusion anytime soon to the war in Iran? Now heading towards the six-month anniversary of its commencement at the end of February, there is no indication that negotiations are even close to getting the Strait of Hormuz reopened, much less resolving long-term issues, including Iran's nuclear aspirations that President Trump cited as the principal reason for starting the war in the first place. Alison Miner is a former National Security Council Director for Arabian Peninsula Affairs in Washington, and she told Foreign Policy magazine the "who's up, who's down" commentary over the negotiating process may be misplaced.
5: I think something that's missing from the conversation is the prospect that the war will not end. Most wars over the past 80 years do not end. Less than 20% end in a decisive military victory. They settle into a kind of cold peace that can often be quite exacting for all the parties involved and breed continued conflicts across the region. And I think that's, we're gearing towards a situation where the US-Iran conflict could settle into something that looks a lot like that.
4: Tomorrow, what does all that mean, not only for Iran and the United States, but for the world's economy, with so many governments fervently hoping that the war does come to an end in order to restore international economic stability? With FSN Spotlight, I'm Simon Marks.
1: And now another look at the top stories. Jared Kushner, the White House envoy for the Middle East, is due to meet Israeli Prime Minister Benjamin Netanyahu on Monday to press the Israeli leader to accept the Gaza roadmap. US President Donald Trump has ordered a scaling back of annual joint military exercises with South Korea. And the actress Hayden Panettiere, the star of popular television series including Heroes and Nashville, has died at the age of...
6: Playing the greatest oldies of all time. Like this.

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1: It's like the way he rotates his tires.

0: Hi.
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1: It's going okay. It's been all right.
0: You think you could have it ready for me tomorrow morning?
1: Sure. I can even bring it out to you if you want.
0: No. We live way out in the hills. I'd better come pick it up.
1: Yeah, I guess so.
0: Here. Well, I'll see you.
1: I'll see you.

0: From Feature Story News in Paris, I'm Ross Cullen. Jared Kushner, the White House envoy for the Middle East, is due to meet Israeli Prime Minister Benjamin Netanyahu on Monday, alongside former British Prime Minister Tony Blair and the Board of Peace representative Nikolai Mladenov to press the Israeli leader to accept the 15-point Gaza roadmap. The meeting follows a rare face-to-face session between Kushner and the Hamas chief Khalil al-Haya in Cairo on Sunday, at which Hamas said it remained committed to disarmament but demanded Israel first withdraw its forces to the so-called Yellow Line dividing the territory. US President Donald Trump has ordered Defense Secretary Pete Hegseth to scale back annual joint military exercises with South Korea, posting on Truth Social just hours before the drills were due to begin that they send a message he called hostile to North Korea. The exercises were set to run for 11 days and involve South Korean troops alongside American forces stationed on the peninsula. The announcement came days after North Korea's 11th ballistic missile test of the year, and a day after President Trump posted a photograph of himself alongside North Korean leader Kim Jong-un. Nick Harper reports from Washington.
1: Surprise, shocking post on Truth Social in the last couple of hours from the US president, really changing the US position when it comes to South Korea in a very major way, because these are annual drills that are held between the two countries, really to try and deter North Korea. But President Trump said that he was making this reduction in the military exercises because of his good relations with North Korea. He put in this post, "I'm not happy with the fact that the United States has long ago agreed to participate in joint military exercises with South Korea."
0: In India, weeks after tens of thousands of students protested in New Delhi in a so-called cockroach protest, another student demonstration has intensified in the east of the country. This comes as the Cockroach Movement's audit of state-run schools, its latest attempt to push for educational reforms, continues. But as Neha Punia reports, the movement claims it's facing pushback from authorities.
2: Over the weekend, protests intensified and demonstrators burned effigies of the chief minister there. They threatened to surround his residence. And now the local government is holding another round of talks with students to try and end this impasse. Now, Mr. Modi's party has criticized the local government's handling of this entire issue. For the Prime Minister's party, this comes just weeks after it was his party and government at the receiving end of a similar public protest, which was led by the Cockroach Janata Party here in New Delhi. The protest, which only ended after Mr. Modi's education minister resigned over an exam leak scandal, became the biggest show of dissent against Mr. Modi's rule. Now, the Cockroach movement has taken its entire movement to the grassroots by carrying out an audit of all state-run schools.
0: From bureaus worldwide, this is FSN.
3: With FSN Spotlight, I'm Simon Marks. What happens if there is no conclusion anytime soon to the war in Iran? Now heading towards the six-month anniversary of its commencement at the end of February, there is no indication that negotiations are even close to getting the Strait of Hormuz reopened, much less resolving long-term issues, including Iran's nuclear aspirations that President Trump cited as the principal reason for starting the war in the first place. Alison Miner is a former National Security Council Director for Arabian Peninsula Affairs in Washington, and she told Foreign Policy magazine the "who's up, who's down" commentary over the negotiating process may be misplaced.
4: I think something that's missing from the conversation is the prospect that the war will not end. Most wars over the past 80 years do not end. Less than 20% end in a decisive military victory. They settle into a kind of cold peace that can often be quite exacting for all the parties involved and breed continued conflicts across the region. And I think that's, we're gearing towards a situation where the US-Iran conflict could settle into something that looks a lot like that.
3: Tomorrow, what does all that mean, not only for Iran and the United States, but for the world's economy, with so many governments fervently hoping that the war does come to an end in order to restore international economic stability? With FSN Spotlight, I'm Simon Marks.
0: And now another look at the top stories. Jared Kushner, the White House envoy for the Middle East, is due to meet Israeli Prime Minister Benjamin Netanyahu on Monday to press the Israeli leader to accept the Gaza roadmap. US President Donald Trump has ordered a scaling back of annual joint military exercises with South Korea. And the actress Hayden Panettiere, the star of popular television series including Heroes and Nashville, has died at the age
5: of... Playing the greatest oldies of all.

0: ABC Oldies, the best of the 60s, 70s, and more. Roberta Flack, Donny Hathaway. What a great duet. Where's the Love? J.P. McCartney, ABC Oldies. Marvin Gaye's On the Way. And George Harrison with a song about all the kids that used to hang around the Apple building. Apple Scruffs is coming up on ABC Oldies.
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1: ABC Oldies, Ariel, Dean Friedman. 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Talking about TV signing off at night. Remember that? Hasn't happened like that in a long time. 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McCartney, ABC Oldies, the best of the 60s, 70s, and more.
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0: Christopher Houghton. It was a Saturday morning. 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

0: From Feature Story News in Paris, I'm Ross Cullen. Jared Kushner, the White House envoy for the Middle East, is due to meet Israeli Prime Minister Benjamin Netanyahu on Monday, alongside former British Prime Minister Tony Blair and the Board of Peace representative Nikolai Mladenov to press the Israeli leader to accept the 15-point Gaza roadmap. The meeting follows a rare face-to-face session between Kushner and the Hamas chief Khalil al-Hayya in Cairo on Sunday, at which Hamas said it remained committed to disarmament but demanded Israel first withdraw its forces to the so-called Yellow Line dividing the territory. US President Donald Trump has ordered Defense Secretary Pete Hegseth to scale back annual joint military exercises with South Korea, posting on Truth Social just hours before the drills were due to begin that they send a message he called hostile to North Korea. The exercises were set to run for 11 days and involve South Korean troops alongside American forces stationed on the peninsula. The announcement came days after North Korea's 11th ballistic missile test of the year, and a day after President Trump posted a photograph of himself alongside North Korean leader Kim Jong-un. Nick Harper reports from Washington.
1: Surprise, shocking post on Truth Social in the last couple of hours from the US president, really changing the US position when it comes to South Korea in a very major way, because these are annual drills that are held between the two countries, really to try and deter North Korea. But President Trump said that he was making this reduction in the military exercises because of his good relations with North Korea. He put in this post, "I'm not happy with the fact that the United States has long ago agreed to participate in joint military exercises with South Korea."
0: In India, weeks after tens of thousands of students protested in New Delhi in a so-called cockroach protest, another student demonstration has intensified in the east of the country. This comes as the Cockroach Movement's audit of state-run schools, its latest attempt to push for educational reforms, continues. But as Neha Punia reports, the movement claims it's facing pushback from authorities.
2: Over the weekend, protests intensified and demonstrators burned effigies of the chief minister there. They threatened to surround his residence. And now the local government is holding another round of talks with students to try and end this impasse. Now, Mr. Modi's party has criticized the local government's handling of this entire issue. For the Prime Minister's party, this comes just weeks after it was his party and government at the receiving end of a similar public protest, which was led by the Cockroach Janata Party here in New Delhi. The protest, which only ended after Mr. Modi's education minister resigned over an exam leak scandal, became the biggest show of dissent against Mr. Modi's rule. Now, the Cockroach Movement has taken its entire movement to the grassroots by carrying out an audit of all state-run schools.
0: From bureaus worldwide, this is FSN.
3: With FSN Spotlight, I'm Simon Marks. What happens if there is no conclusion anytime soon to the war in Iran? Now heading towards the six-month anniversary of its commencement at the end of February, there is no indication that negotiations are even close to getting the Strait of Hormuz reopened, much less resolving long-term issues, including Iran's nuclear aspirations that President Trump cited as the principal reason for starting the war in the first place. Alison Miner is a former National Security Council Director for Arabian Peninsula Affairs in Washington, and she told Foreign Policy magazine the "who's up, who's down" commentary over the negotiating process may be misplaced.
4: I think something that's missing from the conversation is the prospect that the war will not end. Most wars over the past 80 years do not end. Less than 20% end in a decisive military victory. They settle into a kind of cold peace that can often be quite exacting for all the parties involved and breed continued conflicts across the region. And I think that's, we're gearing towards a situation where the US-Iran conflict could settle into something that looks a lot like that.
3: Tomorrow, what does all that mean, not only for Iran and the United States, but for the world's economy, with so many governments fervently hoping that the war does come to an end in order to restore international economic stability? With FSN Spotlight, I'm Simon Marks.
0: And now another look at the top stories. Jared Kushner, the White House envoy for the Middle East, is due to meet Israeli Prime Minister Benjamin Netanyahu on Monday to press the Israeli leader to accept the Gaza roadmap. US President Donald Trump has ordered a scaling back of annual joint military exercises with South Korea. And the actress Hayden Panettiere, the star of popular television series including Heroes and Nashville, has died at the age of...
5: Playing the greatest oldies of all time.

0: Missy Elliott's The Best of the 60s, 70s, and More. Roberta Flack, Donny Hathaway. What a great duet. Where's the Love? J.P. McCartney, ABC Oldies, Marvin Gaye's On the Way, and George Harrison with a song with all the kids that used to hang around the Apple building. Apple Scruffs is coming up on ABC Oldies.
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1: 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Hasn't happened like that in a long time. 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

0: Christopher Houghton. It was a Saturday morning. Normally, I go for my normal walk.
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0: From Feature Story News in Paris, I'm Ross Cullen. Jared Kushner, the White House envoy for the Middle East, is due to meet Israeli Prime Minister Benjamin Netanyahu on Monday, alongside former British Prime Minister Tony Blair and the Board of Peace representative Nikolai Mladenov to press the Israeli leader to accept the 15-point Gaza roadmap. The meeting follows a rare face-to-face session between Kushner and the Hamas chief Khalil al-Hayya in Cairo on Sunday, at which Hamas said it remained committed to disarmament but demanded Israel first withdraw its forces to the so-called Yellow Line dividing the territory. US President Donald Trump has ordered Defense Secretary Pete Hegseth to scale back annual joint military exercises with South Korea, posting on Truth Social just hours before the drills were due to begin that they send a message he called hostile to North Korea. The exercises were set to run for 11 days and involve South Korean troops alongside American forces stationed on the peninsula. The announcement came days after North Korea's 11th ballistic missile test of the year, and a day after President Trump posted a photograph of himself alongside North Korean leader Kim Jong-un. Nick Harper reports from Washington.
1: Surprise, shocking post on Truth Social in the last couple of hours from the US president, really changing the US position when it comes to South Korea in a very major way, because these are annual drills that are held between the two countries, really to try and deter North Korea. But President Trump said that he was making this reduction in the military exercises because of his good relations with North Korea. He put in this post, "I'm not happy with the fact that the United States has long ago agreed to participate in joint military exercises with South Korea."
0: In India, weeks after tens of thousands of students protested in New Delhi in a so-called cockroach protest, another student demonstration has intensified in the east of the country. This comes as the cockroach movement's audit of state-run schools, its latest attempt to push for educational reforms, continues. But as Neha Punia reports, the movement claims it's facing pushback from authorities.
2: Over the weekend, protests intensified and demonstrators burned effigies of the chief minister there. They threatened to surround his residence. And now the local government is holding another round of talks with students to try and end this impasse. Now, Mr. Modi's party has criticized the local government's handling of this entire issue. For the Prime Minister's party, this comes just weeks after it was his party and government at the receiving end of a similar public protest, which was led by the Cockroach Janata Party here in New Delhi. The protest, which only ended after Mr. Modi's education minister resigned over an exam leak scandal, became the biggest show of dissent against Mr. Modi's rule. Now, the cockroach movement has taken its entire movement to the grassroots by carrying out an audit of all state-run schools.
0: From bureaus worldwide, this is FSN.
3: With FSN Spotlight, I'm Simon Marks. What happens if there is no conclusion anytime soon to the war in Iran? Now heading towards the six-month anniversary of its commencement at the end of February, there is no indication that negotiations are even close to getting the Strait of Hormuz reopened, much less resolving long-term issues, including Iran's nuclear aspirations that President Trump cited as the principal reason for starting the war in the first place. Alison Miner is a former National Security Council Director for Arabian Peninsula Affairs in Washington, and she told Foreign Policy magazine the "who's up, who's down" commentary over the negotiating process may be misplaced.
4: I think something that's missing from the conversation is the prospect that the war will not end. Most wars over the past 80 years do not end. Less than 20% end in a decisive military victory. They settle into a kind of cold peace that can often be quite exacting for all the parties involved and breed continued conflicts across the region. And I think that's, we're gearing towards a situation where the US-Iran conflict could settle into something that looks a lot like that.
3: Tomorrow, what does all that mean, not only for Iran and the United States, but for the world's economy, with so many governments fervently hoping that the war does come to an end in order to restore international economic stability? With FSN Spotlight, I'm Simon Marks.
0: And now another look at the top stories. Jared Kushner, the White House envoy for the Middle East, is due to meet Israeli Prime Minister Benjamin Netanyahu on Monday to press the Israeli leader to accept the Gaza roadmap. US President Donald Trump has ordered a scaling back of annual joint military exercises with South Korea. And the actress Hayden Panettiere, the star of popular television series including Heroes and Nashville, has died at the age of 36.

Mary's Prayer, Danny Wilson on your Decade Breakfast for your Tuesday morning. Let's get into your lyric game then, the first of our games this morning. And I'll say her up the West Coast through villages and towns. I'll be on my holidays. What is that song? Any ideas on that one? And I'll sail her up the West Coast through villages and towns. I'll be on my holidays.

Action, life's been good on your decades breakfast. Dave Edmonds and the Queen of Hearts. Let's get into your memories and your birthdays. On this day, 1930, a long time ago, Johnny Preston was born. He had this song, Feel So Good, Feel So Fine.

0: lady from Pasadena, Johnny Preston. Feels so good, feels so fine. Happy heavenly birthday, Johnny Preston, today, born on this day, 1930. Let's do your Year of Fortune.
1: 1974.
0: Back to 1974 and your Year of Fortune this morning, then. In a moment, David Essex, first up, Billy Paul.

0: classic. She's going to make you a star on your decade's breakfast. And Billy Paul, Only the Strong Survive. Your Year of Fortune this morning, 1974. So there you go, a couple of 70s corkers.
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Pacemakers, You'll Never Walk Alone, number one for him in 1963, and in 1971, the number two, The Mixtures and the Pushbike Song. That's what we call your bit in the middle, and that is part one, because we have two parts, part two in the next hour.

Animals, Don't Bring Me Down on your Decade's Breakfast. Tuesday morning with Mark Gale, 18th of August in the next hour. We'll find out what day it is today. Any ideas, me dears? We'll find out in the next hour. Could be your day today. What's your name? Is it on the list? And we're playing our lyric game for you Tuesday. These are lyrics this morning. And I'll sail her up the west coast through villages and towns. I'll be on my holidays. What's that song? Any ideas on that one? Very famous song, that. You should know that one.

each of this 70s and 80s together on your Decades Breakfast. Be a Tuesday morning. Let's say happy birthday today, Carl Wayne. He was born on this day, 1944. He was a member of the band called The Move.

Deco, The Move and Fire Brigade on your Decade's Breakfast. Only call them if you need them. On this day, 1966, Paul Jones, he decided to quit Man From Man just as Pretty Flamingo was climbing up the US charts.

0: Paul Jones, he'd had enough. He flipped off from Man From Man and he went solo, did some solo songs, didn't he? Do you remember High Time? That's a great song, isn't it? Just as Pretty Flamingo was climbing up the US charts, he decided he'd had enough back in 1966. Let's give you the answer to your lyric game. Your lyrics this morning were this: and I'll sail her up the west coast through villages and towns. I'll be on my holidays.
1: And I'll sail her up the west coast through villages and towns. I'll be on my holidays.
0: What a corker this is. The answer, Deacon Blue, Dignity.

a song, what a band as well. Deacon Blue, Dignity on your Decades Breakfast. Wonderful, that is your lyrical answer. Well done if you got that right this morning in the next hour. Let's have more fun. Your 1 second wonder on the way. We know you struggle with that one, don't we?

0: Feature Story News in Paris. I'm Ross Cullen. Jared Kushner, the White House envoy for the Middle East, is due to meet Israeli Prime Minister Benjamin Netanyahu on Monday, alongside former British Prime Minister Tony Blair and the Board of Peace representative Nikolai Mladenov to press the Israeli leader to accept the 15-point Gaza roadmap. The meeting follows a rare face-to-face session between Kushner and the Hamas chief Khalil al-Haya in Cairo on Sunday, at which Hamas said it remained committed to disarmament but demanded Israel first withdraw its forces to the so-called Yellow Line dividing the territory. US President Donald Trump has ordered Defense Secretary Pete Hegseth to scale back annual joint military exercises with South Korea, posting on Truth Social just hours before the drills were due to begin that they send a message he called hostile to North Korea. The exercises were set to run for 11 days and involve South Korean troops alongside American forces stationed on the peninsula. The announcement came days after North Korea's 11th ballistic missile test of the year, and a day after President Trump posted a photograph of himself alongside North Korean leader Kim Jong-un. Nick Harper reports from Washington.
1: Surprise, shocking post on Truth Social in the last couple of hours from the US president, really changing the US position when it comes to South Korea in a very major way, because these are annual drills that are held between the two countries, really to try and deter North Korea. But President Trump said that he was making this reduction in the military exercises because of his good relations with North Korea. He put in this post, "I'm not happy with the fact that the United States has long ago agreed to participate in joint military exercises with South Korea."
0: In India, weeks after tens of thousands of students protested in New Delhi in a so-called cockroach protest, another student demonstration has intensified in the east of the country. This comes as the Cockroach Movement's audit of state-run schools, its latest attempt to push for educational reforms, continues. But as Neha Punia reports, the movement claims it's facing pushback from authorities.
2: Over the weekend, protests intensified and demonstrators burned effigies of the chief minister there. They threatened to surround his residence. And now the local government is holding another round of talks with students to try and end this impasse. Now, Mr. Modi's party has criticized the local government's handling of this entire issue. For the prime minister's party, this comes just weeks after it was his party and government at the receiving end of a similar public protest, which was led by the Cockroach Janata Party here in New Delhi. The protest, which only ended after Mr. Modi's education minister resigned over an exam leak scandal, became the biggest show of dissent against Mr. Modi's rule. Now, the Cockroach movement has taken its entire movement to the grassroots by carrying out an audit of all state-run schools.
0: From bureaus worldwide, this is FSN.
3: With FSN Spotlight, I'm Simon Marks. What happens if there is no conclusion anytime soon to the war in Iran? Now heading towards the six-month anniversary of its commencement at the end of February, there is no indication that negotiations are even close to getting the Strait of Hormuz reopened, much less resolving long-term issues, including Iran's nuclear aspirations that President Trump cited as the principal reason for starting the war in the first place. Alison Miner is a former National Security Council Director for Arabian Peninsula Affairs in Washington, and she told Foreign Policy magazine the "who's up, who's down" commentary over the negotiating process may be misplaced.
4: I think something that's missing from the conversation is the prospect that the war will not end. Most wars over the past 80 years do not end. Less than 20% end in a decisive military victory. They settle into a kind of cold peace that can often be quite exacting for all the parties involved and breed continued conflicts across the region. And I think that's, we're gearing towards a situation where the US-Iran conflict could settle into something that looks a lot like that.
3: Tomorrow, what does all that mean, not only for Iran and the United States, but for the world's economy, with so many governments fervently hoping that the war does come to an end in order to restore international economic stability? With FSN Spotlight, I'm Simon Marks.
0: And now another look at the top stories. Jared Kushner, the White House envoy for the Middle East, is due to meet Israeli Prime Minister Benjamin Netanyahu on Monday to press the Israeli leader to accept the Gaza roadmap. US President Donald Trump has ordered a scaling back of annual joint military exercises with South Korea. And the actress Hayden Panettiere, the star of popular television series including Heroes and Nashville, has died at the age of 36.
5: The greatest oldies of

0: Wish they could all be California girls. The Beach Boys on your Decades Breakfast. The oldies you love to sing along to for a Tuesday morning, 18th of August, on the way for you. What day is it today? First up, we've got to do your 1 second wonder.
1: 1 second wonder.

0: Let's do this then. Tuesday's 1 second wonder. Any ideas on today's 1 second?
1: Give me the music. Everything.
0: There you go. I've given you the music, but can you give me the answer?
1: Give me the music. Everything.
0: Any ideas on that, me dears?

Checker and the Dancing Party on your Decades Breakfast. How good does that sound? Yeah. How getting the party moving. On this day, 1973, Diana Ross, she scored her second US number one single. A little bit slower than Chubby Checker on this one. Touch Me in the Morning.

Betty Bates, if you've got to go, go now. And Diana Ross, that is the one Diana Ross song that really stands out for me. Out of all of the Diana Ross songs, certainly it's one that Mum used to play back in the day when I was growing up, and it's kind of stood out forever. Brilliant. On this day, 1953, Marvin Isley was born. You'll never guess.

Best of Fan with your maths lesson of the day, along with Miami Sound Machine, 1, 2, 3, and the Isley Brothers. We say happy birthday today, Marvin Isley, born on this day, 1953. Right, on the way for you then, I've got Joe Tex to play. And what day is it today? Let's find that out.

0: Tuesday, 18th of August, it's Couples Day today. When two people come together, they create a unique bond that can conquer any challenge, adventure, or romantic moment. Fajita Day today, imagine sizzling hot peppers and onions mixed with juicy seasoned meat, all wrapped up in a warm tortilla. Delicious. And it's Ice Cream Pie Day, a delicious dessert that's perfect for any occasion. Sweet and creamy with a crunchy crust that'll leave you wanting more. If your name is Dub, Elena, Elaine, Elena, Ellen, Helen, Helena, and Neo or Titan, today is your day.
1: 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What day is it today?
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There you go, that should be in the middle part two. Del Shannon, Runaway, number one back in 1961, and in 1970, a number two for the Kinks and Lola. There you go, that

0: Kate's breakfast. Apologies if you're offended by that one. Sorry about that. Coming up with Beautiful South to play. We're doing your 1 second wonder this morning. What is today's 1 second?
1: Give me the music.
0: Is that driving you a little bit?

Beautiful South and the Perfect 10 on your Decades Breakfast. Sly and the Family Stone and Dance to the Music on this day, 1979. Jumping up to number one on the US Singles Chart, it was Chic.

Zaha. She's going to get along without you now. And she, good times. A couple of 70s classics right there for you. We're on the dance floor to those ones back in the 70s. Let's say happy heavenly birthday today, actor and singer. He was brilliant as well. Patrick Swayze, born on this day, 1952.

0: dancing, born on this day back in 1952, singing there along with Wendy Fraser. Brilliant stuff, your decade's breakfast. Time running out, let's give me the answer then to your 1 second wonder today.
1: Give me the music.
0: Did you get this one right, music lovers? The answer, First Class and Beach Baby.

0: From Feature Story News in Paris, I'm Ross Cullen. Jared Kushner, the White House envoy for the Middle East, is due to meet Israeli Prime Minister Benjamin Netanyahu on Monday, alongside former British Prime Minister Tony Blair and the Board of Peace representative Nikolai Mladenov to press the Israeli leader to accept the 15-point Gaza roadmap. The meeting follows a rare face-to-face session between Kushner and the Hamas chief Khalil al-Haya in Cairo on Sunday, at which Hamas said it remained committed to disarmament but demanded Israel first withdraw its forces to the so-called Yellow Line dividing the territory. US President Donald Trump has ordered Defense Secretary Pete Hegseth to scale back annual joint military exercises with South Korea, posting on Truth Social just hours before the drills were due to begin that they send a message he called hostile to North Korea. The exercises were set to run for 11 days and involve South Korean troops alongside American forces stationed on the peninsula. The announcement came days after North Korea's 11th ballistic missile test of the year, and a day after President Trump posted a photograph of himself alongside North Korean leader Kim Jong-un. Nick Harper reports from Washington.
1: Surprise, shocking post on Truth Social in the last couple of hours from the US president, really changing the US position when it comes to South Korea in a very major way, because these are annual drills that are held between the two countries, really to try and deter North Korea. But President Trump said that he was making this reduction in the military exercises because of his good relations with North Korea. He put in this post, "I'm not happy with the fact that the United States has long ago agreed to participate in joint military exercises with South Korea."
0: In India, weeks after tens of thousands of students protested in New Delhi in a so-called cockroach protest, another student demonstration has intensified in the east of the country. This comes as the cockroach movement's audit of state-run schools, its latest attempt to push for educational reforms, continues. But as Neha Punia reports, the movement claims it's facing pushback from authorities.
2: Over the weekend, protests intensified and demonstrators burned effigies of the chief minister there. They threatened to surround his residence. And now the local government is holding another round of talks with students to try and end this impasse. Now, Mr. Modi's party has criticized the local government's handling of this entire issue. For the Prime Minister's party, this comes just weeks after it was his party and government at the receiving end of a similar public protest, which was led by the cockroach Janata Party here in New Delhi. The protest, which only ended after Mr. Modi's education minister resigned over an exam leak scandal, became the biggest show of dissent against Mr. Modi's rule. Now, the cockroach movement has taken its entire movement to the grassroots by carrying out an audit of all state-run schools.
0: From bureaus worldwide, this is FSN.
3: With FSN Spotlight, I'm Simon Marks. What happens if there is no conclusion anytime soon to the war in Iran? Now heading towards the six-month anniversary of its commencement at the end of February, there is no indication that negotiations are even close to getting the Strait of Hormuz reopened, much less resolving long-term issues, including Iran's nuclear aspirations that President Trump cited as the principal reason for starting the war in the first place. Alison Miner is a former National Security Council Director for Arabian Peninsula Affairs in Washington, and she told Foreign Policy magazine the "who's up, who's down" commentary over the negotiating process may be misplaced.
4: I think something that's missing from the conversation is the prospect that the war will not end. Most wars over the past 80 years do not end. Less than 20% end in a decisive military victory. They settle into a kind of cold peace that can often be quite exacting for all the parties involved and breed continued conflicts across the region. And I think that's, we're gearing towards a situation where the US-Iran conflict could settle into something that looks a lot like that.
3: Tomorrow, what does all that mean, not only for Iran and the United States, but for the world's economy, with so many governments fervently hoping that the war does come to an end in order to restore international economic stability? With FSN Spotlight, I'm Simon Marks.
0: And now another look at the top stories. Jared Kushner, the White House envoy for the Middle East, is due to meet Israeli Prime Minister Benjamin Netanyahu on Monday to press the Israeli leader to accept the Gaza roadmap. US President Donald Trump has ordered a scaling back of annual joint military exercises with South Korea. And the actress Hayden Panettiere, the star of popular television series including Heroes and Nashville, has died at the age of 36.
5: Playing the greatest oldies of all time.

Well, it's a nice, exciting way to get the morning started. I feel fairly exhausted already. It's 6 minutes past nine. A very good morning to you and yours. It is Tuesday morning, and for most of us, well, we've had a bit of rain. I know, I didn't think it was ever going to happen. Luckily for me, I managed to remember to bring the washing in. I normally don't bother, and for the last few months, we haven't had to. It's a very happy birthday to Micah today. Or is it Mika? We can never decide. He gave us some really lovely songs back in the mid-2000s. So we will be digging some of those out to say happy birthday. He's 43 today, born on this day back in 1983. Usual features this morning, looking at the national newspapers just around the corner. And of course, as ever, our regular features, including Nuts at 9, the Bradshaws today at 9:45, and the Retro Chart. Now, we do that right after the headlines at 11. Today, we're taking you back to the music you were buying on the 18th of August back in 1977. All that, 3 hours of music, news and sport, and that's your Tuesday.

0: and it burns, burns, burns. The ring of fire, the ring of fire.
1: Johnny Cash and the Ring of Fire, all adding to our never-ending mix of music. Do you know, we're celebrating our fourth birthday on the 5th of September. I don't know, should we get a divorce or a medal? I can't decide which. I'm sure you'll decide. Now let's have a look at the first part of the national newspapers and a mix of stories right across the front pages for Tuesday. Who was the White House hoaxer who duped the Prime Minister? Now that's the question posed by the Daily Mail. Reporting that Andy Burnham exchanged messages with a person posing as the chief of staff to the US President Donald Trump. The paper says that an international witch hunt is underway for the hoaxer responsible for the security breach, during which Burnham thought that he was sending messages to Susie Wiles before becoming suspicious that the contact may not be quite what it seemed to be. Downing Street, as you perhaps might imagine, has decided not to comment on the story. Andy's faked. That's the Daily Star's headline, advising the Prime Minister to just switch off your mobile. And what else we got? Well, more news involving the Prime Minister. Daily Telegraph saying that Andy Burnham is expected to intervene in a bid to prevent water companies from raising prices during droughts. Now, it comes after news that the regulator Ofwat has planned to allow water firms to include surge pricing, it's called, into bills from April during periods of water scarcity. And finally, in the first part of our review today, The Guardian. Now, they're shifting their focus to reform UK's deputy leader Richard Tice, who's facing a backlash after he urged people who were worrying about climate change to enjoy the warmth of this year's record-breaking heat waves. Elsewhere, the paper's picture slot features huge crowds gathered in London yesterday to pay tribute to the former Cambridge professor Jason Arde, who was found dead last week. Well, that's the first part of our national newspapers. More to come after this.

Everything But The Girl. Do you know, it never ceases to amaze me how many brilliant songs there are in the world that in 4 years of doing this programme we've never played. That one being another. We did play a song by that band last week, but that one, Love Is Strange. At 16 minutes past nine, still to come this hour, of course, I got our second review of the newspapers in just a moment, and our Nuts at 9 at 9.45. A little reminder too of what that's all about. If you're regular listening, you probably already know, but if you've just found us, well, welcome along to the club. It's quite a unique club. There are just four of us, and what we do in our Nuts and Nannies, dig out a really it's several options. It's either a really terrible song, something that's just kind of not aged well, maybe one of those songs that at the time was really funky, nowadays it just sounds truly appalling. Could be one of those songs that is a guilty pleasure. Now, I don't choose these. Well, not always. Quite often you can get involved by nominating something that could be your guilty pleasure. The kind of thing, if you're driving along in your car, you turn up just so long as you know that nobody can hear you. Now, if you've got a nomination in mind, all you have to do, send us a message. Now, we've got one number and three routes for it. Yeah, we're very multitasking here. It's 07469 275 285. Now, that number only for the morning show, and it comes right through to us here in the studio live and loud. Now, send the message as a regular text. You can do it on WhatsApp, or if you're concerned about your privacy, maybe you've got a really guilty secret, well, it's Telegram for you. Three routes all come through to us here. Now, let's have a look at the second part of the papers. The Daily Mirror this morning calling Richard Tice a wine buffoon in their headline today, referencing his comments on the deadly heatwaves being good for English wine production. Now, speaking to the Press Association, the Reform's deputy leader said, of course climate change is real, but where is the evidence that net zero is going to stop it? Where is the evidence? There isn't any, he says. The paper also featuring the former Manchester City manager Pep Guardiola's agony as he opens up about the strains of the job and his marriage to Christina Sierra. Elsewhere today, The Sun following on with more details of Guardiola's reported talk to the team about his marital problems in a new documentary that lifts the lid on his agony. The Children's Commissioner for England is warning that kids across the UK are becoming intoxicated by extremism on social media. Now, The Times reporting that Dame Rachel D'Souza has called on the government to introduce restrictions on social media use for the under-18s, saying that safety experts have been deeply concerned that kids are being drawn into radicalisation and violent fascination online. The paper also paying tribute to the actress Hayden Panettiere, who has died at the age of 36, best known for many for her roles in the popular TV series, including Heroes and Nashville. Elsewhere this morning, fears that migrant camps could grow on the UK's south coast. That's the lead story in this morning's Daily Express. The paper saying that people smugglers are using the UK as a transit hub for migrants, hoping to reach other European countries. And the North Korean leader Kim Jong-un, along with his daughter Kim Ju-ai, now they're pictured on the Financial Times front page, attending a circus performance celebrating the 81st anniversary of Korea's liberation from Japanese rule. The paper's headline references Kim's respect for the United States after Donald Trump ordered the scaling back of military exercises with South Korea, citing that he had a very good relationship with the North Korean dictator. Trump also the lead story in this morning's Metro newspaper. Now, they're covering the US president's threat to bomb Oman, which is technically an American ally, as the deadline to resolve the Iranian war looms.
Trump, I'll bomb Oman if he blocks our Tammuz plan. That's the independence echo on that story. Finally, the Eye today saying that fire chiefs are warning the public not to use 999 to report neighbours holding barbecues or bonfires. Now, this coming after the government's use of the National Alert Scheme to warn millions of people of the potential dangers on their mobile phones last Friday. Those then, our national newspapers today.

0: James. I'm sure there was more than just James in that. And sit down, 25 past nine. A very good morning, Tuesday morning. Certainly cooled down a lot from this time last week, and very welcome it is. Although, just a little warmer will do, maybe a little more rain. Could you possibly just do the rain at night as well? That would be nice. Now, news today, Russia been accusing the UK of deliberately opting for an escalation of the Ukrainian crisis following confirmation that British-made drones have been used in strikes on targets in Russia. In doing so, the United Kingdom is acting as an accomplice and co-perpetrator of the bloody crimes and terrorist attacks. That's according to the Russian embassy in the UK in a statement they've issued. London's actions, they say, will inevitably carry consequences, which it will have to answer, it said, saying that the deeper its involvement in the conflict, the higher the price it will pay. Now, in response, a spokesperson for the Ministry of Defence saying that Britain stands shoulder to shoulder with Ukraine, adding too that Russia should be in no doubt about the resolution that this government's made to stand against Russian aggression, both in Ukraine and against the UK and our allies. Now, that's according to a British spokesperson. The UK, they say, was committed to providing equipment to Ukraine, which it needs to defend itself against President Vladimir Putin's illegal invasion. Now, the warning coming amidst reports of Russia and Ukraine exchanging another barrage of attacks overnight. That was last night, right through until the early hours of this morning. Now, built by two completely separate British companies, the drones in question have been used inside Russia in the widespread and fairly successful targeting of military and industrial targets. Now, this includes refineries and warehouses, particularly, as you may have seen on social media, of the online retailer Wildberries. Now, Ukraine has repeatedly targeted the company, known as Russia's version of Amazon, and says that 7 out of 10 of the largest of the Wildberries logistics centres have been completely disabled.
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0: Dr. Alban. You knew that, didn't you? And It's My Life, all part of our mix of music. We are fairly eclectic. Oh, go on, you know it's true. It's independent local radio. It is Tuesday morning, 29 minutes away from 10.
1: From Radio News Hub, I'm Frankie Hessein. Russia are threatening the UK with consequences after British drones were used by Ukraine for the first time. A 55-year-old's been charged with manslaughter over the death of a man who was bitten by a dog. Thousands of people took to Trafalgar Square last night to remember the life of Professor Jason Ardi, who was found dead following accusations of plagiarism. The rate of unemployment remained unchanged at 4.9% in the 3 months to June. And disabled bus pass holders in England will be able to travel for free at all hours from next year.

0: Freddie Mercury and Queen, and probably not one of the most obvious ones, but I love it nonetheless. You're my best friend. You're my best friend. Now, I don't know why I did that. I won't do it again, don't worry. If it's your birthday today, do hope you're having a fab day. It's nicer weather, at least. Roman Polanski is also celebrating. Wasn't he on the naughty step for something? I can't remember. I better not start casting aspersions unless I'm wrong. Despite his name sounding, perhaps a little Polish, he was actually born in France. He's 93 today. He was a filmmaker, also a bit of an actor too. Gave the world Rosemary's Baby and The Pianist. He born on this very day back in 1933. The original drummer of the rock band Foreigner. Now, you might think of them as being very American, but his name's Dennis Elliott, and he's actually from Peckham. London born, celebrating his 76th birthday today. The actress Madeleine Stowe, 68 today, appeared in The Last of the Mohicans and We Were Soldiers, born in Los Angeles this day, 1958. Hugh Edwards, a former BBC newsreader, now definitely on the naughty step, I know that, born in Bridgend this day, 1961. Edward Norton, now an actor, he was in American History X, Fight Club, Red Dragon 2. Born in Boston, in Massachusetts, making him 57 today, as 'twas 1969. And on exactly the same day, another American actor, this time Christian Slater, born in New York, in Young Guns 2, Interview with the Vampire, and Broken Arrow 2. And the boy Mika, yeah, now we've got him for a reason. He's celebrating his birthday today. Born in Beirut in the Lebanon, back in 1983, celebrating his 43rd birthday today.
1: I want to talk to you.
2: The last time we talked, Mr. Smith, you reduced me to tears. I promise you it won't happen again.

0: Grace Kelly. Yep, Mika celebrating his birthday today. Now, picking up on a story in the national newspapers this morning, Reform UK's second in command has said that people should stop being all gloom and doom about global warming because it'd be good for English wine production. Now, Richard Tice was speaking hours before a new house pipeline came into force for around about 1.4 million households after weeks of scorching temperatures and no rain at all. Now, forecasters are expecting finally for things to start changing after a summer of multiple heat waves and these drought conditions, which have proved rather devastating for the country's agriculture, rivers and the natural environment. Now, it is thought at the moment there won't be enough rain to reverse the impact of the drought until at least the autumn. Speaking yesterday, Mr. Tice acknowledged that climate change is real, but said of the hot weather, if it means that English wine and sparkling wine gets better, well, that's fantastic. Now, Nigel Farage's second in command says there's no evidence that net zero policies will make any difference. He said that climate change has always happened and it always will. He went on to say that maybe the smartest thing you can do is to adapt to it, rather than think arrogantly that you can stop it. He said too that he was old enough to remember the summer of 76, saying too that this feels pretty much the same, and that was some 50 years ago. Now, the summer of 1976 was also the very last time that Wessex Water had to institute a hosepipe ban. The company's customers across Bath, Somerset, Dorset and Wiltshire today are joining the millions of other Britons who've already had to face a ban.
1: Andy Lloyd's Morning Show.
0: Now, Tuesday is going to start cloudy for most of us with some outbreaks of rain, mainly in the west, with some heavier bursts across the far north of Scotland. Sunny spells developing from the west, as showers affecting Northern Ireland, Scotland and Northern England. A little cooler today than yesterday. Tonight, now some sunny spells, they're going to linger across the far south this evening, but cloud will thicken from the west, with outbreaks of drizzle developing across much of England and Wales. Now, as we head midweek for Wednesday, rain soon clearing from the far southeast, sunny spells developing widely. Now, these could be heavy with frequent showers across Scotland, spreading right throughout the day, and some of them potentially turning thundery. Top temperatures for this Wednesday morning, highs of 23 Celsius in Plymouth, 26 for London, 17 in Glasgow, 22 for Cardiff, 18 across Merseyside, Derry, 18 degrees for you.
1: And

I've seen her name written several different ways. Sometimes it's Sheila B. Devotion, and sometimes it's Sheila B. and Devotion, so I can't decide which one's the truth. There it was, though, Spacer. And just after 9:46, we've been running late with this, time for our Nuts at Nine this morning. One of those songs that became a hit all over Europe. Everybody did a cover of this.

0: Jonathan King and his take on Una Paloma Blanca, bringing us round to 10 and a half away from 10. Now, Cristiano Ronaldo and Georgina Rodriguez, they've revealed the details of their intimate wedding after some 10 years of being together. Now, it seems the couple married on the 11th of August in the front room of their home in Portugal, with their five kids at the heart of the ceremony. Now, they chose the date to mark a decade since first meeting, when Georgina was working at a Gucci store in Madrid. Well, you would, wouldn't you? Queen Rania of Jordan has been sharing the first photographs of her newborn twin granddaughters. Now, they are called Talia and Rania. The girls were born to Princess Iman and her husband. This all happened on Friday, with one of the twins named after her grandmother. Queen Rania saying that the family had been waiting a very long time to meet them. A woman in Italy who accidentally threw away a lottery ticket worth 1 million euros has been reunited with a winning ticket after refuse workers searched through an entire truckload of rubbish. Staff at the local waste company spent hours looking through it before finding the ticket remarkably still intact. And the Dancing with Stars professional Whitney Carson has announced she's expecting her third child with her husband Carsten McAllister. Now, the reigning champion says she's still planning to compete in the forthcoming series whilst expecting, provided she and the baby remain healthy. Let's have a look what's going on in business today.
1: Morrisons shed almost 5,000 jobs last year as part of efforts by the private equity-backed grocer to shore up its finances. The Bradford-based retailer also revealed that its total debt levels rose further, despite cost-cutting across the business. Morrisons revealed that its average monthly workforce fell from 101,144 people to 96,232 for the year to October last year. Drug giant AstraZeneca has revealed its latest setback in just over a month after halting a late-stage lung cancer treatment trial. The FTSE 100 firm said it found its volrustomig drug, when combined with chemotherapy, was unlikely to boost survival rates for lung cancer patients. And the Confederation of British Industry is calling on the government to make artificial intelligence adoption a national economic priority. The CBI says businesses need to move beyond small-scale AI trials and start using the technology across their organizations to avoid falling behind. I hear the drum.

0: When it came to pretentious lyrics, nobody could do it better than Toto. There they were, 1983, and the plains of Africa, and the Serengeti too. 4 minutes away from 10, retro charts still in prospect today. Doing that after the headlines at 11, taking you back to the music you were buying on this very day in 1977. Bradshaw's quarter past 10. Before all of that, let's head stateside today.
1: It's time for more malicious gossip.
2: I'm Peter Reynolds, and this is your LA Spins Minute. Ariana Grande sparked health concerns on social media since the release of her audition-themed Petal music video. The Wicked star's fans flocked to social media to share thoughts on Grande's appearance in the video, with some commenting that her bones appear to be literally popping out. Uh-oh. Good that she's stepping away from her career. For now. Kaia Gerber, 25, star of the new TV series The Shards, hit the red carpet at the premiere held at Moonlight Rollerway in LA. For the event, Kaia showed off her toned physique in a black crop top and long skirt by Gucci. Her fellow cast members were all in attendance, along with series producer Ryan Murphy, who seems to drop a new show every month.

0: Future Story News in Paris. I'm Ross Cullen. Jared Kushner, the White House envoy for the Middle East, is due to meet Israeli Prime Minister Benjamin Netanyahu on Monday, alongside former British Prime Minister Tony Blair and the Board of Peace representative Nikolai Mladenov to press the Israeli leader to accept the 15-point Gaza roadmap. The meeting follows a rare face-to-face session between Kushner and the Hamas chief Khalil al-Hayya in Cairo on Sunday, at which Hamas said it remained committed to disarmament, but demanded Israel first withdraw its forces to the so-called Yellow Line dividing the territory. US President Donald Trump has ordered Defense Secretary Pete Hegseth to scale back annual joint military exercises with South Korea, posting on Truth Social just hours before the drills were due to begin that they send a message he called hostile to North Korea. The exercises were set to run for 11 days and involve South Korean troops alongside American forces stationed on the peninsula. The announcement came days after North Korea's 11th ballistic missile test of the year, and a day after President Trump posted a photograph of himself alongside North Korean leader Kim Jong-un. Nick Harper reports from Washington.
1: Surprise, shocking post on Truth Social in the last couple of hours from the US president, really changing the US position when it comes to South Korea in a very major way, because these are annual drills that are held between the two countries, really to try and deter North Korea. But President Trump said that he was making this reduction in the military exercises because of his good relations with North Korea. He put in this post, "I'm not happy with the fact that the United States has long ago agreed to participate in joint military exercises with South Korea."
0: In India, weeks after tens of thousands of students protested in New Delhi in a so-called cockroach protest, another student demonstration has intensified in the east of the country. This comes as the Cockroach Movement's audit of state-run schools, its latest attempt to push for educational reforms, continues. But as Neha Punia reports, the movement claims it's facing pushback from authorities.
2: Over the weekend, protests intensified and demonstrators burned effigies of the chief minister there. They threatened to surround his residence. And now the local government is holding another round of talks with students to try and end this impasse. Now, Mr. Modi's party has criticized the local government's handling of this entire issue. For the Prime Minister's party, this comes just weeks after it was his party and government at the receiving end of a similar public protest, which was led by the Cockroach Janata Party here in New Delhi. The protest, which only ended after Mr. Modi's education minister resigned over an exam leak scandal, became the biggest show of dissent against Mr. Modi's rule. Now, the Cockroach movement has taken its entire movement to the grassroots by carrying out an audit of all state-run schools.
0: From bureaus worldwide, this is FSN.
3: With FSN Spotlight, I'm Simon Marks. What happens if there is no conclusion anytime soon to the war in Iran? Now heading towards the six-month anniversary of its commencement at the end of February, there is no indication that negotiations are even close to getting the Strait of Hormuz reopened, much less resolving long-term issues, including Iran's nuclear aspirations that President Trump cited as the principal reason for starting the war in the first place. Alison Miner is a former National Security Council Director for Arabian Peninsula Affairs in Washington, and she told Foreign Policy magazine the "who's up, who's down" commentary over the negotiating process may be misplaced.
4: I think something that's missing from the conversation is the prospect that the war will not end. Most wars over the past 80 years do not end. Less than 20% end in a decisive military victory. They settle into a kind of cold peace that can often be quite exacting for all the parties involved and breed continued conflicts across the region. And I think that's, we're gearing towards a situation where the US-Iran conflict could settle into something that looks a lot like that.
3: Tomorrow, what does all that mean, not only for Iran and the United States, but for the world's economy, with so many governments fervently hoping that the war does come to an end in order to restore international economic stability? With FSN Spotlight, I'm Simon Marks.
0: And now another look at the top stories. Jared Kushner, the White House envoy for the Middle East, is due to meet Israeli Prime Minister Benjamin Netanyahu on Monday to press the Israeli leader to accept the Gaza roadmap. US President Donald Trump has ordered a scaling back of annual joint military exercises with South Korea. And the actress Hayden Panettiere, the star of popular television series including Heroes and Nashville, has died at the age of 36.
5: Playing the greatest oldies of all.

Cool and the Gang. And she's so fresh. It must have been, was it Lifebuoy? Or maybe Wright's Coal Tar Soap. You could smell it coming from a mile away. At 10:06, a very good morning. Welcome along, second hour. It's the morning show for Tuesday. And, well, the weather's a little better. Coffee's on the go. Well, who could ask for more? Well, go on, and I'll have a bit of that. Now, let's have a look at the national newspapers. The Eye, now, they've got a plea from fire chiefs for people not to use 999 to report that a neighbour is holding a barbecue or having a bonfire. The paper says it comes in the wake of a surge of emergency calls over the weekend, which were blamed on the government's use of the National Alert Scheme to warn about the dangers of potentially starting a wildfire. It's also reporting a prediction from the Met Office that another heat wave could be on its way next month. Now, comments by the deputy leader of Reform UK on climate change. They're the main story in The Guardian today, reporting that Richard Tice told a news conference that it was arrogant to try to stop the climate emergency and encourage people to think about the upsides of heat waves, including, he says, better British wine. The paper says his comments have caused something of a backlash from medical experts and environmental campaigners too. The Mirror's headline declares Tice a wine buffoon. The Times, now they've got a warning from the Children's Commissioner for England that children are becoming intoxicated by extremism. Now, the comments come from a report by Dame Rachel D'Souza, in which she says there is deep concern that young people are being drawn into radicalisation and violence, with the internet central to the process. According to Tuesday morning's Daily Telegraph, the Housing Secretary Angela Rayner has softened planning rules for traveller sites, which would give councillors fewer ways to block them. The paper says she's removed two rules which councils and residents have been able to use to oppose unauthorised camps. It quotes government sources, though, that argue that other changes will make it harder for such sites to get retrospective planning permission. And finally, The Times. Now, they're reporting on a study which is suggesting that a shared fondness for a music genre or an artist may reveal more about a couple's compatibility than other personality traits. Researchers in Austria mixed up real couples to test the idea and found those who were a pair were much more alike in what they liked listening to, on average, than more people than were put together at random. Now, the leader of the study said it was a hunch that musical preferences combine several clues at once about a person's personality traits, their emotional tendencies, values, and backgrounds. I've always rather liked ABBA.

0: Kim Wilde. And oh, Jill, there's a brilliant video of her. I've probably mentioned this before. She'd been to a radio station Christmas party, curiously enough, at Christmas. And she was getting a tube home, because presumably she lives local. And she was, well, I'm not going to say drunk as a skunk, but she certainly had one too many, belting out a medley of classic Kim Wilde tracks. And luckily for her, everybody knew exactly who she was. I'd love to have been there for that. And completely free as well. It's 16 past 10, time to head to Manchesterford.
1: Mum? Mum? Hey, Dad. Where is me mum, Dad?
2: She's gone out with her hat on.
1: I wanted to ask her for something.
2: No, you can't have a budgie.
1: It ain't that. It's something else.
2: Well, I'll make a change. But it's no use asking me. I ain't got now, so you'll just have to want, won't you?
1: Yeah, but it's nothing much.
2: Well, it won't matter much then, will it?
1: It will, because we're having a little game of hopscotch on our front and we need an empty blacking tin or a dubbing tin and a piece of chalk to play it with, that's all. So?
2: So what?
1: So, you could get it for me if you wanted, Dad.
2: Oh, well, that's big of you, son.
1: I know. So?
2: Well, I don't want. So bugger off. I'm busy.
1: But, Dad, me mum might be ages and me pals are waiting for me outside. You don't look very busy, Dad. Why are you being busy at?
2: That's for me to know and you to wonder. I'm watching the fire go out, son, on account of your mother taking forever to come back from the shop. She's probably gabbing up the street somewhere.
1: She's not. She's here. Mum! Mum! Oh, let me get in, Billy.
2: Let me guess, Audrey. You bumped into someone in the street and you couldn't get away.
3: Ada stopped me.
2: You know, if I could get my shoes soled and heel with your tongue, they'd never wear out. Give us me fags. I'm gasping here.
3: Here.
1: Mum! Mum, please can I have a whole blacking tin and a piece of chalk to have a game of hopscotch with, please?
3: Oh, let me get my breath back a minute, will you, please, love?
1: Yeah, but...
3: Just give me a few seconds quiet, please.
1: OK. One, two, three, four. How many's a few?
2: Belt up.
3: Oh, me and Ada was just saying, them workmen on the main road should be locked up for indecent expulsion, they should.
2: What are you on about?
3: Them navvy men digging the road up. You can see all the backsides when they bend down.
1: Oh.
3: Why don't they pull the trousers up proper? It's disgusting. They like that every time I go past.
1: Mum?
2: So that's what takes you so long.
1: Mum?
3: What is?
2: You, perving.
3: You must be joking. There's nothing nice about men's airy bottoms.
1: Oh, Mum.
3: They don't do much work either. They stand there warming their hands on a big brassier.
1: Mum?
2: Oh, and who's wearing the brassier? Anyone I know?
1: Mum?
3: Billy, will you stop mithering a minute?
2: Oi, squirt. Cart off out, will you?
1: Yeah, but...
2: Never mind, yeah, but. Scram.
1: But what about me game of hopscotch, though? Me pals are outside and we need a tin and some chalk.
2: Use your brains. Draw it with a piece of slate. There's plenty about. And use a stone or a fag packet for chucking. Go on.
1: It's not proper, though, is it?
2: Out.
1: It's not fair.
2: No, and neither is Black Beauty's arse.
1: You always say that.
2: Oi.
1: Well, you do.
2: And don't you slam that door. Now, Audrey, what you need is a nice cup of tea and a warm by the fire. Well, before you take your coat off, nip out for a shovel of coal. Then I can be poking it while you're brewing up. And out like teamwork, is there?

1977 for that one. Kind of signposting the way music was going to go. All synthesizers. And, well, they were doing that in spacesuits. That particular fashion never really did catch up. Although you could tell Elon Musk that it did, and maybe he would. Now, wet weather is forecast for many parts of the country following a summer of record-breaking heat waves and, of course, now news of a widespread drought. Now, heavy showers are expected for many people, places across England and Wales, most in need of significant rain, though, apparently may not see much of it. Most of the showers are going to fall across parts of the northwest of England, Northern Ireland and southern Scotland. Some parts of the southeast of England staying stubbornly dry.

parts of southern England and Wales early, although some areas may stay entirely dry. Now, by tomorrow, so for Wednesday, an area of low pressure that's going to bring sunny spells and frequent showers across the northwest of England, Northern Ireland, and southern Scotland too. Other news you may have heard this morning, disabled people across England are going to be able to travel by bus for free at any time of the day from April. That's according to an announcement from the government earlier this morning. Now, as it stands, disabled bus passes are only eligible for use between the hours of 9:30 in the morning and 11 at night on weekdays. Now, this, we're told, makes it quite difficult for some people to get to work or attend meetings later in the evening, or indeed any event in the evening. Now, they can be used at any time of the day at the weekends and on bank holidays. Now, it is believed that 1 million people could well benefit from this change, which forms part of the government's focus on reducing the cost of living and encouraging people back into work. The disability charity Scope saying that the move would remove barriers to everyday life. According to the government, bus travel is the most popular mode of transport in England and a lifeline for so many people. Prime Minister Andy Burnham this morning saying that it's simply not right that so many disabled people want to travel using their bus pass at certain times of the day, but are simply not able to do it. It's a happy birthday today to Mika.

0: Mika, our featured artist this morning, celebrating his 43rd birthday. We've got one more to squeeze in between now and midday. It's 10:30.
1: From Radio News Hub, I'm Frankie Hairsign. Russia are threatening the UK with consequences after British drones were used by Ukraine for the first time. A 55-year-old's been charged with manslaughter over the death of a man who was bitten

by a dog. Thousands of people took to Trafalgar Square last night to remember the life of Professor Jason Ardie, who was found dead following accusations of plagiarism. The rate of unemployment remained unchanged at 4.9% in the 3 months to June. And disabled bus pass holders in England will be able to travel for free at all hours from next year.

Lock of Seagulls, one of those songs that just reeks the 1980s. And wishing if I had a photograph of you. And the guy whose name I can never remember, who had perhaps one of the most unfortunate hairstyles of the 1980s. 25 minutes away from 11. Retro charts still to come this morning. Doing that after the headlines at 11. By way of a change. Now, drinking water supplies have been restored to around about 7,400 homes in Kent. Now, they've been experiencing either no water or very low pressure. That's according to South East Water. More than 8,000 customers have been affected by the latest supply disruptions. South East Water saying it was as a result of prolonged hot weather, high demand pipe bursts and power issues. The company saying that supplies have been restored to properties in Hernbay, Rough Common and Blean, but urging all customers to use water for essential purposes only. Now, around about 400 properties, including in Cranbrook, are continuing to experience low pressure or no water at all, and properties in Hernbay might well experience intermittent supplies. Now, that's according to a statement issued by South East Water. Their incident manager, Mike Court, saying that water levels at the storage tank remained critically low, as he mentioned earlier, urging all customers to continue using water for a essential uses only, at least for today. Scotland's state-owned shipyard is set to cut nearly a quarter of its total workforce as it waits for confirmation of promised new orders. Workers at Ferguson Marine have been invited to apply for voluntary redundancy as construction draws to a close on the second of two long-delayed Calmec ferries. The Port Glasgow firm currently employs 247 core staff, 31 agency staff and 32 apprentices, say that it does have to expect to shed 70 posts, and they're hoping to do this through a voluntary redundancy process. The Scottish Government, now, they promised to directly award the yard new orders for four smaller ships, but ministers say they are still conducting due diligence on the plan. Ferguson Marine say the job losses would protect the long-term viability of the yard. Unions, though, describing the move as a betrayal of a blameless workforce. Now, we've been told that those who do decide to opt for voluntary redundancy will receive £10,000 on top of their statutory redundancy entitlement. Now, Ferguson Marine is the very last commercial shipyard on the Clyde. It was nationalised back in 2019, and that followed a long dispute between its former owners and the government-owned ferry company Caledonian Maritime Assets over claims for extra costs for the two dual-fuel Calmec ferries we just talked about. Now, the first, the MV Glen Sannox, that was finally delivered in September of 2024. Meanwhile, the MV Glen Rossa, that is due for completion, we're told, by the very end of this year.

0: Jeremy and Fifi. Do you remember those posters that did say why? It was a soldier thing, wasn't it? It was almost certainly one of those things you got from Athena, where everybody went whenever you're looking to decorate your bedroom, with pictures at least. And we all had the same ones. Usually those ones on chipboard, weren't they? With sort of very bright, I don't know what you'd call them, like rainbows coming out of people's heads and dripping lipstick. Yeah, I can picture them now. I'll Google them later just to refresh my memory. Now, serious matters. It's 19 minutes away from 11. Children are nearly 11 before they're allowed to play outside independently. That's according to new research from Exeter University this morning. The British Children's Play Survey also found that street play amongst 5 to 11-year-olds has fallen to less than 25 minutes a week. Whilst researchers say that more outdoor play is associated with better mental well-being. Waitrose, now they've become the very bottom of a witch investigation into how long fresh groceries last after an online delivery. Mystery shoppers ordered more than 2,000 perishable products, with Waitrose items averaging just over 7 days before they used by dates, compared with 11 days at Asda, which came out on top. New research out today has strengthened evidence of a link between GLP-1 weight loss drugs and hair loss. Now, studies have found that alopecia remains uncommon overall, but is diagnosed more often amongst people who are taking these GLP-1 medicines than some other diabetes treatments. Researchers also finding higher rates with one of them, which I'm probably going to mispronounce, but it's something like dapatacide, which is also sold as Mounjaro rather than the semaglutide. I wish they'd come up with snappier names for these things, like Daffodil. I can say that. Water companies could eventually be allowed to charge different rates during periods of droughts under proposals being explored by Ofwat. Now, we talked about that earlier. The regulator looking at tariffs that take water scarcity into account, although there are no government plans for nationwide surge pricing, and some existing trials are designed to leave most customers paying less overall, we're told. The cost of some everyday British treats, now they've jumped sharply over the last 5 years. That's according to research from the credit reporting company Check My File. Now, its comparison suggests that a 100 quid basket of popular treats in 2021 would cost you just over £145 now, with coffee, chocolate, takeaway food and snacks amongst the products showing the most sizable inquiries. And finally, a company from Wolverhampton, now they had been hoping for a second child, ended up bringing home naturally conceived triplets instead. Max and George are identical twins, whilst brother Edward developed from another egg, apparently. A combination known, oh really, something like diclochonic triomonic triplets. I think the boss does this to me on purpose. Mum Georgie says that family life is now crazy and overwhelming. Three boys getting through hundreds of bottles every month. Bottles of what? I'm hoping it's milk. Let's have a look at the showbiz news.
1: There were no signs of foul play or suspicious circumstances relating to Heroes and Nashville actress Hayden Panettiere's death, according to police. Panettiere, who died on Sunday, aged 36, was found in her home by police in Greenville, South Carolina. Officers responded to a call reporting that the actress was unresponsive and in cardiac arrest. Bonnie Tyler was remembered as a star but never a diva at a funeral that included renditions of some of her biggest hits. Fans applauded and shouted goodbye as the singer's white coffin, etched with symbols including a microphone and a treble clef, was carried into Swansea Minster earlier today.
2: In my teens, her music was quite prolific. For me, it was her most iconic period in the 1980s.
3: Bonnie Tyler was such an icon anyway.
4: Yeah.
3: That her music was always a soundtrack in your life.
1: And cellist Julian Lloyd Webber has said he feels very grateful following successful treatment for prostate cancer. The 75-year-old musician announced his diagnosis in April.

A song that started off as a really massive club hit went on to become a chart hit too. One of several they did that one. 1982, the Boys Town Gang, and I Can't Take My Eyes Off You. 12 away from 11. And the family of Jason Ardave said that they are still coming to terms with his death. Now that in a statement shared at a vigil at the... now this was held yesterday in Trafalgar Square in London. Now Jason Ardave became Cambridge University's youngest black professor when he was first appointed 3 years ago, back in 2023. Now, he'd faced several weeks of media coverage over plagiarism allegations and questions about his listed achievements. Now, he did deny all of the claims made against him. In a statement read at the vigil, one person saying that the public cruelty that Jason was subjected to was too much for any man to bear. Now, the Central London vigil was organised by the group Stand Up to Racism, as several speakers paying tribute to Ardave are criticising his treatment at the hands of the media. Now, in their statement, his family said that what's become clear over the past 72 hours is the profound impact that he had on people. They said that they wished for him to be remembered as a wonderful person, which is what he was, and all that he achieved. Now, vigil organisers were asking people to wear black if possible and to bring flowers. Many of the crowd, around about 2,000, did far more than that. The mood at Trafalgar Square was sombre and an underlying anger too. The main focus of the fury was the media. Now, the vigil speakers included the Labour MP Diane Abbott, who said that Jason Ardave had been subjected to a vicious and bitter media campaign, which she attributed to people who didn't believe a black man should be at Cambridge at all. She said that he must have felt worse when he resigned. The attacks on him he thought probably would stop. In fact, she said, they got even worse. Now, Lord Simon Woolley, who's the principal of Homerton College at the University of Cambridge, he spoke at the vigil and said that when he met with Ardave last week, the academic had told him that he felt that the critics were hounding him to death. Imagine being so lost, they say, in your business of cruelty that you relish hurting another person for sport with your own poison pen. He said too that without them, Jason would still be here today. 41-year-old Jason Ardave found dead at an address in South London on the 14th of August. That was 2 days after Cambridge University said that they would be investigating the circumstances around his appointment.

0: Elvis Presley and Moody Blue. Play that one especially because it's almost exactly to the day. He died back on August the 16th, back in 1977. Today, just 2 days after that anniversary. And we are taking you back to 1977 today. Our retro chart doing exactly that. Coming right after the headlines at 11, counting down the top 10 and playing you the top 5 in full as it was on this very day. You can get involved in the retro chart too. I'll tell you during the course of it exactly how you can get involved for next week now. We're fully sorted for the rest of this week, but we do want your input, details of that a little later. Time now though to head stateside.
1: It's time for more malicious gossip.
2: I'm Peter Reynolds and this is your LA Spins Minute. The sequel to the 2023 smash, Barbie, has stalled at Warner Brothers. The studio has until December to lock a deal with stars Margot Robbie and Ryan Gosling, along with filmmaker Greta Gerwig, before the rights revert to Mattel. Gosling's asking price is $20 million, and he's set to star in his first superhero movie, Ghost Rider, for Marvel Studios. Tick tock. Justin Bieber and his wife Hailey Bieber were seen on a night out in LA at Sushi Fumi, which they've been going to for years. Hailey was dressed in a long-sleeve black top and white pants, while Justin wore a white t-shirt, green basketball shorts, and sandals. Yeah, that's right. Thankfully, he was not wearing bunny slippers.

0: Feature Story News in Paris. I'm Ross Cullen. Jared Kushner, the White House envoy for the Middle East, is due to meet Israeli Prime Minister Benjamin Netanyahu on Monday, alongside former British Prime Minister Tony Blair and the Board of Peace representative Nikolai Mladenov to press the Israeli leader to accept the 15-point Gaza roadmap. The meeting follows a rare face-to-face session between Kushner and the Hamas chief Khalil al-Haya in Cairo on Sunday, at which Hamas said it remained committed to disarmament but demanded Israel first withdraw its forces to the so-called Yellow Line dividing the territory. US President Donald Trump has ordered Defense Secretary Pete Hegseth to scale back annual joint military exercises with South Korea, posting on Truth Social just hours before the drills were due to begin that they send a message he called hostile to North Korea. The exercises were set to run for 11 days and involve South Korean troops alongside American forces stationed on the peninsula. The announcement came days after North Korea's 11th ballistic missile test of the year, and a day after President Trump posted a photograph of himself alongside North Korean leader Kim Jong-un. Nick Harper reports from Washington.
1: Surprise, shocking post on Truth Social in the last couple of hours from the US president, really changing the US position when it comes to South Korea in a very major way, because these are annual drills that are held between the two countries, really to try and deter North Korea. But President Trump said that he was making this reduction in the military exercises because of his good relations with North Korea. He put in this post, "I'm not happy with the fact that the United States has long ago agreed to participate in joint military exercises with South Korea."
0: In India, weeks after tens of thousands of students protested in New Delhi in a so-called cockroach protest, another student demonstration has intensified in the east of the country. This comes as the cockroach movement's audit of state-run schools, its latest attempt to push for educational reforms, continues. But as Neha Punia reports, the movement claims it's facing pushback from authorities.
2: Over the weekend, protests intensified and demonstrators burned effigies of the chief minister there. They threatened to surround his residence. And now the local government is holding another round of talks with students to try and end this impasse. Now, Mr. Modi's party has criticized the local government's handling of this entire issue. For the prime minister's party, this comes just weeks after it was his party and government at the receiving end of a similar public protest, which was led by the cockroach Janata Party here in New Delhi. The protest, which only ended after Mr. Modi's education minister resigned over an exam leak scandal, became the biggest show of dissent against Mr. Modi's rule. Now, the cockroach movement has taken its entire movement to the grassroots by carrying out an audit of all state-run schools.
0: From bureaus worldwide, this is FSN.
3: With FSN Spotlight, I'm Simon Marks. What happens if there is no conclusion anytime soon to the war in Iran? Now heading towards the six-month anniversary of its commencement at the end of February, there is no indication that negotiations are even close to getting the Strait of Hormuz reopened, much less resolving long-term issues, including Iran's nuclear aspirations that President Trump cited as the principal reason for starting the war in the first place. Alison Miner is a former National Security Council Director for Arabian Peninsula Affairs in Washington, and she told Foreign Policy magazine the "who's up, who's down" commentary over the negotiating process may be misplaced.
4: I think something that's missing from the conversation is the prospect that the war will not end. Most wars over the past 80 years do not end. Less than 20% end in a decisive military victory. They settle into a kind of cold peace that can often be quite exacting for all the parties involved and breed continued conflicts across the region. And I think that's, we're gearing towards a situation where the US-Iran conflict could settle into something that looks a lot like that.
3: Tomorrow, what does all that mean, not only for Iran and the United States, but for the world's economy, with so many governments fervently hoping that the war does come to an end in order to restore international economic stability? With FSN Spotlight, I'm Simon Marks.
0: And now another look at the top stories. Jared Kushner, the White House envoy for the Middle East, is due to meet Israeli Prime Minister Benjamin Netanyahu on Monday to press the Israeli leader to accept the Gaza roadmap. US President Donald Trump has ordered a scaling back of annual joint military exercises with South Korea. And the actress Hayden Panettiere, the star of popular television series including Heroes and Nashville, has died at the age of 36.
5: Playing the greatest oldies of all time.

So we have number 5 in our chart this very day, 1977. You see how fickle these pop stars are. Forgotten about Alice already. This week at number 5, It's Your Life. And a non-mover for an American band, the only time they ever troubled our charts. It was the Floaters' Float On this week at number 5.

than Floaters and Float On. The song, of course, mercilessly parodied by the Barren Knights in their Christmas hit from this year. This week, though, a non-mover at number four and Float On. Now, last week's number one, this week a drop of two places, and certainly a song that was going to be the sound of the future, and still sounding as brilliant today as it did all those years ago. It was our first meeting, too, for the German producer Giorgio Moroder, who teamed up with Donna Summer to give us one of the classic hits of the year. This week, it's...

0: classic Donna Summer, bringing us round to a quarter past 11. It's the Retro Chart, it's 1977, and this week a drop of two places at three, I Feel Love. One band never out of the charts from the mid-70s right through until the very end of the decade. It's a climb of one place this week for Shawadi Wadi, and you've got what it takes at...
1: Number two.

0: Show Waddy Waddy. Originally a hit for Marv Johnson, there it was though in our chart of 77. A climb of one place, you got what it takes. Before the number one, let's go back and look at the story so far.
1: The top 10 countdown.
0: This week at 10, it's Denise Williams up 9, and that's what friends are for. Something better change, so say the Stranglers, and they're up 4 at 9. And dropping down 2 places at 8, Rita Coolidge, We're All Alone. Also on its way down, Boney M. Mar Baker at 7, and a climb of 1 at 6 for the Ra Band's Crunch. Into the top 5, at 5, up 5, it's Smokey and It's Your Life. A non-mover at 4, it's The Floaters and Float On. Last week at 1, this week down 2 to 3 for Donna Summer and I Feel Love. Number 2, Sam, you just heard Shawaddy Waddy at 2, and You Got What It Takes. And a climb of 1 place this week, top of the tree for The Brotherhood of Man and The Tale of Angelo.

Romeo and Juliet with a sombrero attached. Yeah, it's the Brotherhood of Man, number one on this very day. It's 1977 and the Tale of Angelo. And that brings us to an end of our retro chart today. Now, as I mentioned, I would tell you how you can get involved. It's very easy. We put them together on a Sunday lunchtime for the week ahead. So we're all sorted for this week. But for next week, well, it's open season. It could be like the grouse opening. If you want to get in on the act, all you have to do is decide which year you'd like me to do and which day you'd like me to do it. And when you've made those two monumental decisions, well, you can get rid of a telepathy if you like, but I always find WhatsApp is a little more reliable. Now, WhatsApp, regular text, or if you're really security minded, we've got Telegram too. All those routes, same number, 07469 275285. Get your nominations in before Sunday lunchtime and we'll make it happen next week. Now, if you're planning a night in tonight, I thought I'd give you the lowdown on the joys of British television. And it's a fairly lacklustre affair, to be honest. The Great British Sewing Bee, that's getting BBC One underway at 8 o'clock, followed by Celebrity MasterChef, and then, well, that's it. That's BBC One closing down for the night, National Anthem, Spinning Globe, and after Beebies. Saving Lives at Sea, that's on BBC Two at 8, followed by Emergency 24/7, and then Live at the Apollo just before Newsnight. Over on ITV1, the dog's decided to do something rather curious round the back of the equipment. I'm not quite sure what he's doing. Sounds like he's digging for Britain. Now, Emmerdale Farm, followed by Conurbation Street, that getting underway at 8 o'clock tonight, followed by True Crime Presents, No Escape, Married to a Stalker. And that rounding up your night on ITV. The Great ADHD Myth, with a question mark, that's on Channel 4 at 8, followed by Celebrity Hunted and then Gogglebox. Over on Channel 5 now, well, we've got Motorway Cops Catching Britain's Speeders. That's followed by the Georgians with Rob Rinder and Ruth Goodman and James Bulger, The Trial, rounding up your night on Channel 5. And that, well, that's British telly. Luckily, we've got the radio.

0: quite a curious song, because although it's quite clearly a well-formed disco track, never really did very much in the charts. It was originally released in 1979 by Yvonne Elliman of If I Can't Have You fame. It didn't do a great deal, and pretty much everybody had a crack at that. I do believe there was a version by Liza Minnelli. Hazel Dean did it. None of them could actually make it into a chart hit. It was a massive club hit, though, although that was some years later with a remix version back in 1982. Yvonne Elliman there, and the original of Love Pains. It's independent local radio. It is Tuesday morning, and if you're waiting for your GCSE results, well, only two more days to go for that. It's a bank holiday on the horizon, 13 days, so sort of 2 weeks yesterday. And Notting Hill Carnival, if you're planning to take the trip down to London for that, just 12 days to go. Now, sporting events, the Great North Run, 26 days to get your practice in for that one. And Oktoberfest with a K in it. I think that's something very German. Just over a month, that's happening on the 19th of September. And do you want to know about Christmas? Are you thinking about Christmas? 129 days to go. I know, it's frightening. We'll start a very long advent calendar. Can we start it with a Mars bar? Kind of fancy that, and we'll just work our way down to a crunchy. It's just after 11:30. The way my mind works is deeply confusing. Let's have a look at the headlines.
1: From Radio News Hub, I'm Frankie Hairsign. Russia are threatening the UK with consequences after British drones were used by Ukraine for the first time. A 55-year-old's been charged with manslaughter over the death of a man who was bitten by a dog. Thousands of people took to Trafalgar Square last night to remember the life of Professor Jason Ardi, who was found dead following accusations of plagiarism. The rate of unemployment remained unchanged at 4.9% in the 3 months to June. And disabled bus pass holders in England will be able to travel for free at all hours from next year. Anyone?

Simply Red and Stars from the album of the same name. 25 minutes away from 12. And I've been looking at social media this morning, so you don't have to. It's a new government ban. You're not allowed to look at social media whilst you're listening to the morning show. Now, Hayden Pantaniere is the biggest UK search trend this morning. More than 500,000 Google searches on her name alone. Now, she's sitting leading in the UK topics on X too. Search is being driven by news that the star of Heroes, Nashville and Scream, the actress having died at the age of 36. People also searching for the cause of her death. Now, we are told at the moment she was found unresponsive at a home in South Carolina on Sunday. Authorities say that preliminary inquiries have found no signs of foul play or trauma. A cause and manner of death have not yet been officially released. Sainsbury's and their facial recognition mistake is continuing to trend on Google. More than 50,000 searches for that. The supermarket having paused the technology at its East Dulwich store in London after the customer Matt Arnold was wrongly treated as a suspected shoplifter and asked to leave. Sainsbury's, along with technology provider Facewatch, say the errors resulted from human handling of the alert rather than the facial recognition system itself. Cardiff City and Wrexham football clubs, they're dominating soccer searches after a dramatic 1-1 championship draw last night. Former Cardiff striker Kiefer Moore put Wrexham ahead after just 3 minutes before Ruben Colwell scored a stunning free kick in the 98th minute, rescuing Cardiff's blushes and virtually the final kick of the game. Wrexham is still one of the UK's trends on Twitter this morning, now X, of course, alongside Colwell and Moore themselves. Jason Arde, one of the biggest search trends on X this morning, following last night's vigil in Trafalgar Square. Now, thousands of people gathered to remember the former Cambridge professor who was found dead last week after intense media scrutiny following plagiarism allegations, which he vehemently denied, whilst acknowledging that he had made mistakes. Now, more than 90,000 people have been backing calls for inquiry into press handling of the case. No causal link between media coverage and his death has yet been officially established. In royal news, Princess Eugenie attracting searches this morning, over 20,000 after revealing the name of her third child and her first daughter. Now she's going to be called Adelaide Elizabeth Anina Brookshank, born in Lisbon on the 3rd of August, joins brothers August and Ernest. I don't know where she gets these names from. A very old dictionary, I think. Eugenie saying that the names honour people she and her husband Jack love and admire, including a great mother, grandmother, the Queen, whilst reflecting the family's English and Portuguese connections. I'm glad that she doesn't get into names, because I can't imagine where she'd go. There'd be a Beyonce in there somewhere. Now, nails or gel nails. This one. Not that kind of nail. These are the ones on the end of your finger. Now, there's searches in this Googling this morning. Gel manicures themselves. Now, they haven't been banned. The new rules mean that manufacturers can no longer supply newly produced nail products containing the chemical TPO. Salons can continue using the existing TPO stock until February of next year when the phase-out is completed. Quite why this is happening, I've no idea. I'm not a great one for nails. I am a great one for 11s.

0: That's our 11s' Eat to the Beat mega mix for this Tuesday morning. Back to 1992 for that one. CC Peniston and finally independent local radio, 14 minutes away from 12. In the news this morning, an employee of a company that provides accommodation for asylum seekers has been charged with misconduct in public office over sharing the property's addresses. Now, houses in St John's Way, Bracken Road, Clover Way and Chester Way in Thetford in Norfolk were targeted by crowds. Now, this was over three nights earlier this month. 62-year-old James Jobson from Norwich, who works at Serco, has appeared at Ipswich Magistrates Court earlier. Now, he's been remanded in custody and will appear at Norwich Crown Court on the 14th of September. Norfolk police saying that the charge was in connection with the release of information relating to a number of addresses in Thetford, which were later then targeted during several nights of violent disorder in the town. Wetherspoons, you may have heard this, they've banned their customers from playing music out loud or taking phone calls on phone speakers, saying that the noise was an increasing problem and driving people nuts. Now, the company, which runs over 790 pubs and bars across the country, saying that following complaints, it's been politely asking customers to switch their phones and tablets to silent or use earphones. Now, polling over recent years by various organisations suggests that people are largely opposed to others playing music or taking very loud calls on speakers in public places. Wetherspoon's saying that they will be asking customers to use common sense. They're not looking for anybody to leave the pub if they go against the ruling, but it is always an option for managers if they refuse to stop doing it. Now, it all follows a stricter long-standing policy from a rival pub chain. Now, that's Sam Smith's, which has a complete ban on phones, or indeed tech of any kind, in addition to a ban on swearing. Now, Wetherspoons doesn't play music in any of its pubs, the chief executive Tim Martin describing Oasis as an oasis of tranquility and contemplation. Yeah, I'm sure that's exactly the slogan most of the customers were thinking of. It's a happy birthday to you. If it's yours, hope you're having a fab day. Mika, he's celebrating today, and we are celebrating Mika. Yeah, we're playing three from him. We've had two. Third one coming up after the sports news.
1: In the first of a few Welsh derbies in the Championship this season, newly promoted Cardiff scored a last-minute free kick to earn a 1-1 draw with Wrexham. Reuben Colwell struck in the 98th minute. Newly appointed Scotland head coach Sebastian Pocagnoli says he's aware of the big challenge of national management.
2: I will do my best to bring my ideas and my personality to this challenge.
1: Audio of on-field conversations between Premier League referees and players will be heard during live broadcast for the first time this season. Howard Webb, chief refereeing officer for ProRef, has pushed for greater transparency on decision-making since his appointment 4 years ago and created the Mic'd Up programme in 2023 to help show how key calls are made by officials. And the 100 winners Gus Atkinson and Josh Tung have been back to become the leaders of England's bowling attack in Test cricket. Seema Tung claimed a solitary scalp for Manchester Supergiants in Sunday's 5-wicket victory over Trent Rockets in the final of the 100-ball competition to finish joint top of the leading wicket-taker standings. Everybody.

Mika celebrating his birthday and love today. 7 minutes away from 12. News just coming in, and really tragic news at that. A young British couple and their pilot have been killed in a helicopter crash on a Greek island yesterday. That's according to media reports from Greek police. Now, they've been named as Alexander Cromie and Marie Ebert. The couple were on their honeymoon, according to a local newspaper. The private helicopter crashed just metres from the landing pad, sadly killing the pair and their pilot, who is a Greek national. Now, we're told that the couple is said to have taken the helicopter from a nearby village near to Athens to a popular holiday island. An investigation at the moment is still underway to try to establish the cause of the crash. Now, the UK Foreign Office, the Greek authorities and the aviation company have all been contacted for comment. One senior police official has told the Times newspaper that the crash came just after the helicopter scheduled landing time of 6:15 local time. The local mayor arrived at the scene shortly after the incident and telling the local news site that there was essentially nothing left of the aircraft. He said that the two victims had been found in the wreckage. A third was found just a short distance away. Firefighters locally worked to tackle the blaze, which broke out after the crash. The flames, though, had been extinguished by the time the media were there. That's one of the stories making the news this morning. Hopefully, we'll have a little more detail on that tomorrow. Independent Local Radio, it is Tuesday morning. 3 hours of music, news and sport every morning from 9. Getting a little closer to the news at 12. And then Peace Remains. Getting us there, it's Marianne Faithfull.

and faithful band, The Ballad of Lucy Jordan. It's me thinking about chocolate again. I don't know what goes through my mind. And that brings us to an end of our programme for this. Is it really Tuesday morning? Have yourself a lovely afternoon. I'll be back tomorrow morning from 9 to the news and the other side.

0: feature story news in Paris. I'm Ross Cullen. Jared Kushner, the White House envoy for the Middle East, is due to meet Israeli Prime Minister Benjamin Netanyahu on Monday, alongside former British Prime Minister Tony Blair and the Board of Peace representative Nikolai Mladenov to press the Israeli leader to accept the 15-point Gaza roadmap. The meeting follows a rare face-to-face session between Kushner and the Hamas chief Khalil al-Haya in Cairo on Sunday, at which Hamas said it remained committed to disarmament but demanded Israel first withdraw its forces to the so-called Yellow Line dividing the territory. US President Donald Trump has ordered Defense Secretary Pete Hegseth to scale back annual joint military exercises with South Korea, posting on Truth Social just hours before the drills were due to begin that they send a message he called hostile to North Korea. The exercises were set to run for 11 days and involve South Korean troops alongside American forces stationed on the peninsula. The announcement came days after North Korea's 11th ballistic missile test of the year, and a day after President Trump posted a photograph of himself alongside North Korean leader Kim Jong-un. Nick Harper reports from Washington.
1: Surprise, shocking post on Truth Social in the last couple of hours from the US president, really changing the US position when it comes to South Korea in a very major way, because these are annual drills that are held between the two countries, really to try and deter North Korea. But President Trump said that he was making this reduction in the military exercises because of his good relations with North Korea. He put in this post, "I'm not happy with the fact that the United States has long ago agreed to participate in joint military exercises with South Korea."
0: In India, weeks after tens of thousands of students protested in New Delhi in a so-called cockroach protest, another student demonstration has intensified in the east of the country. This comes as the Cockroach Movement's audit of state-run schools, its latest attempt to push for educational reforms, continues. But as Neha Punia reports, the movement claims it's facing pushback from authorities.
2: Over the weekend, protests intensified and demonstrators burned effigies of the chief minister there. They threatened to surround his residence. And now the local government is holding another round of talks with students to try and end this impasse. Now, Mr. Modi's party has criticized the local government's handling of this entire issue. For the Prime Minister's party, this comes just weeks after it was his party and government at the receiving end of a similar public protest, which was led by the Cockroach Janata Party here in New Delhi. The protest, which only ended after Mr. Modi's education minister resigned over an exam leak scandal, became the biggest show of dissent against Mr. Modi's rule. Now, the Cockroach Movement has taken its entire movement to the grassroots by carrying out an audit of all state-run schools.
0: From bureaus worldwide, this is FSN.
3: With FSN Spotlight, I'm Simon Marks. What happens if there is no conclusion anytime soon to the war in Iran? Now heading towards the six-month anniversary of its commencement at the end of February, there is no indication that negotiations are even close to getting the Strait of Hormuz reopened, much less resolving long-term issues, including Iran's nuclear aspirations that President Trump cited as the principal reason for starting the war in the first place. Alison Miner is a former National Security Council Director for Arabian Peninsula Affairs in Washington, and she told Foreign Policy magazine the "who's up, who's down" commentary over the negotiating process may be misplaced.
4: I think something that's missing from the conversation is the prospect that the war will not end. Most wars over the past 80 years do not end. Less than 20% end in a decisive military victory. They settle into a kind of cold peace that can often be quite exacting for all the parties involved and breed continued conflicts across the region. And I think that's, we're gearing towards a situation where the US-Iran conflict could settle into something that looks a lot like that.
3: Tomorrow, what does all that mean, not only for Iran and the United States, but for the world's economy, with so many governments fervently hoping that the war does come to an end in order to restore international economic stability? With FSN Spotlight, I'm Simon Marks.
0: And now another look at the top stories. Jared Kushner, the White House envoy for the Middle East, is due to meet Israeli Prime Minister Benjamin Netanyahu on Monday to press the Israeli leader to accept the Gaza roadmap. US President Donald Trump has ordered a scaling back of annual joint military exercises with South Korea. And the actress Hayden Panettiere, the star of popular television series including Heroes and Nashville, has died at the age of 32.

very good day to you. Welcome along. It is Solid Gold 60s. Jeff Dorsett in the deck chair for the next 60 minutes. And we open up with Cupid's Inspiration. Yes, Yesterday Is Gone was their biggest hit, but I think that's equally as good. My World. Lead singer Terry Rice Milton, friend of the show. And then Memory, Four Seasons, Dawn, Go Away. Good song. Frankie Valli's voice, great there. So what do we got? We've got Best of British feature there. You get involved in that one. A double-decker from Status Quo. A couple of special tracks for Alan Weber. Mike Nesmith is going to be on with a connection to the Stone Ponies. And a pirate radio hit from Creation. Interviews with Graham Bonnet. Yes, he was or is lead singer with Rainbow, but I'll tell you what, back in the 60s, he was with the Marbles. And Mark Lundquist, a member of Cliff Bennett's backing band, but he's talking about Joe Meek and the Honeycombs. And if you want to get in touch, please do so. The email is chunkyjeff@gmail.com. That's spelled chunkygeoff@gmail.com. Also, you can get me on WhatsApp, 077-844-89469. Right, now I'm going to play something by the Ronettes. Now, they were huge in the 60s. Be My Baby is apparently Brian Wilson's all-time favourite song. But I tell you what, this is equally as good. Ronettes.

We're Ronnie Spector out front there. The wonderful Ronettes, then the best part of breaking up. Don't forget, get in touch at any time. It's chunkyjeff@gmail.com. Now, I always like to feature something that's out of the Brill Building. This is the great songwriter's home, 48th and Broadway. You had in there Pomus and Schumann, Lieber and Stoller, Goffin and King, and Barry Mann and Cynthia Whale writing songs like this.

too. One of the best R&B voices in the business there. Eric Burdon out front of the Animals, and we got to get out of this place. Now, especially for regular listener Alan Weber, you get his name so many times on the show here, but he always comes up with some great suggestions. So I'm going to play a couple of tracks for you here, Alan. First up, it's going to be a Mike Nesmith song that he originally did for a band called the Green Briars, I think they were called. Eventually, the Stone Ponies, which had the front singer of Linda Ronstadt, recorded this. But Mike did it as well. It is called Distant Drums.

0: Tell you what, Mike Nesmith out of the Monkees could write some good songs. Terrific stuff there. That is the wonderful Mike Nesmith doing it for you there, especially for Alan Weber. Now, the next song we're going to play, which is another one of Alan's suggestions, is from a band called Creation. Now, when I did an interview with the producer, Shel Tarmy, responsible for the early hits producing The Who and The Kinks, you know, things like All Day and All the Night, You Really Got Me and My Generation and I Can't Explain. But he said the most talented he ever worked with were this band called Creation. Now, they're right out of the pirate radio era, so let's get one of these.
1: You're off!

0: tell you what, they made a couple of cracking records. Making Time was one. Pain of Man. They are creation, especially for Alan Webber. And if you want to do the same as Alan, it's easy. All you got to do, drop me an email to chunkyjeff@gmail.com. chunkygeoff@gmail.com. And I'll gladly do it for you. Right, here's a feature.
1: The best of British solid gold 60s with Jeff Dorsett.
0: Right, now we're going to go with this particular one, but I want you to get involved here, thinking of a song or a solo artist or a group that you think qualifies for best of British. Put it on that email, chunkyjeff@gmail.com. Just mark it best of British in the 60s and I will do it for you. Now, this band came out of Birmingham. They had a comedy act led by a fellow called Jeff Turton.

1962, who had the number one single, Telstar? And question three. In the hit by the Rolling Stones, Sympathy for the Devil, two cities are mentioned. One is St. Petersburg. Name the other. So in Sympathy for the Devil, two cities are mentioned. One is St. Petersburg. Name the other.

0: That's a double decker involving the wonderful Status Quo. First up there, they played it, Ice in the Sun, written by the rock singer Marty Wilde. Yes, it was. He was a good songwriter, Marty. And then we featured it with Pictures of Magic Men. And you want to pick out two songs by the same artist? All you've got to do is drop us a line, chunkyjeff@gmail.com, and I'll be glad to do it for you.
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Jeff Dorsey, going to come at you there with the story behind the song. I'll tell you what we're going to do. We're going to give you Beach Boys and Fun, Fun, Fun, made 1964, in number 5 in America, from an album called Shutdown, Volume 2. In this classic American song, all about usually girls and cars, rebellious daughter borrows her dad's Thunderbird, a Ford Thunderbird, claiming she's going to the library. Yeah, I bet. Written by Brian Wilson and additional lyrics by lead singer Mike Love. Made number 5 in the Hot 100 of Billboard on March 21st, 1964. There was stiff competition at the time. If you look at the top 3 in America, they were all held by the Beatles. 3 was Please Please Me. 2, I Want to Hold Your Hand. And number 1 was She Loves You. The intro copied a Chuck Berry song, Roll Over Beethoven, but this is the story behind the song. Fun, Fun, Fun, going with the Beach Boys.

she took her T-bird away. Wonderful, typical. Cars and Girls, the way the Beach Boys put it there. And Fun, Fun, Fun. Later on, I think Status Quo did a joint version with them, if I remember correctly. Interviews coming up shortly, including Graham Bonnet talking about the Marbles. Now, before we get there, here's another one of those songs out of the Brill Building. It's called Poison Ivy, but it was done by the Coasters originally. And this time around, it is the Paramounts

0: Billy Joe Kramer and the Dakotas, and the number one single for him in the 60s, Bad to Me. Good to have an interview with him, by the way. Right, we're going now to interview time. Graham Bonnet. Now, when you've got a voice, rock voice, that he used on Rainbow, it's great to think that back in the 60s, I think it was 67, there or thereabouts, he'd had a one-hit wonder with a group called The Marbles. So I want to learn all about it here. Graham, let's go way back to the 60s and shows that you have such a wonderful melodic voice. I mean, the breakthrough, The Marbles, and a great song, Only One Woman, written by the Gibb Brothers, I believe. That's 1968 for you and Trevor, and it was a top five single. So how did this come up?
1: We got a deal because of Trevor's link with the Bee Gees. When he eventually came to England and the Bee Gees were already sort of in the chart and stuff, we played a gig, me and my cousin and our band, and after the gig we got a telephone number from a guy who was in the audience who was the ex-Bee Gees manager. Gave Trevor the number, he went to see Barry Gibb, and from there on I got involved. Trevor said, well, my cousin's a singer too, and I went over to sing with the Bee Gees in their Barry's house, and it was incredible. So that's how we started the Marbles thing.
0: Yeah,
1: it sort of came out of, like, what the hell's going on here? And as we were singing away with doing all our Beach Boys stuff and whatever else, all this harmony going on in this room, Robert Stigwood, the manager of the Bee Gees, walked into the room and said, Barry, do you have a song for these boys, me and Trevor, he wrote a song eventually called Only One Woman, which did very well for the two of us,
0: Absolutely.
1: It was, if it wasn't for the Bee Gees, I wouldn't be talking to you right now.
0: Yeah. Oh.

0: So I was wrong there, 68. The wonderful Marbles there. One hit wonder in the end turned out there, and only one woman with the lead voice of Graham Bonnet. Now what we're going to do now is go to our second interview and talk very much to a guy called Mark Lundquist. Now Mark is a promoter, he's also a manager, but he's also a member of Cliff Bennett's Rebel Rousers. But he's talking very much here about the entrepreneur and producer, really unusual guy, called Joe Meek. In the way that he produced things there. Do you ever ask Cliff what he thought of Joe Meek?
1: Well, Cliff didn't love Joe Meek, although Joe Meek gave Cliff a good start. He didn't like the production and the sounds of it. But of course, he admired him as well, because Joe Meek was, you know, one of the first great UK music producers, and it would have got further had not the big companies tried to push him out.
0: Sure.
1: Every time poor old Joe, like with Mike Berry, recorded a song, a bigger company, Decca or something, released it straight away to crush Joe's version.
0: Sure.
1: So, yeah, he was a real innovator, and I think Cliff respected that, etc. The only fun thing is that Joe Meek was kind of tone deaf, and when he used to come in and sing what he wanted on the record, the Rebel Rousers used to start laughing and giggling, and he used to scream and send them all home.
0: Yes.
1: But I think apart from that, they remain friends.
0: Sure. This is one of Joe Meek's productions. It is the terrific Honeycombs. Have I the right?

Big number one record in 1964 for the terrific Honeycombs, of course, with the Honey Langtree, wasn't it? The female drummer that was part of the band. Right, just ahead of something that we really want to get on there with the great Beatles and Stones 5x4. Before we get there, let's give you the answer to the quiz. Question number one on Solid Gold 60s was a lyric. I gave you this line, want to know the artist and the song. The line I gave you, I'm going to give you my love, I'm going to give you every inch of my love. Who's it? What is it? It's Led Zeppelin doing Whole Lot of Love. Question number two, 1962, who had the number one single with Telstar? It is Clem Cartini's boys, The Tornadoes, ironically produced by the guy we just talked Joe Meek there. And question number three, in the hit for the Rolling Stones, Sympathy for the Devil, two cities are mentioned. One was St. Petersburg, name the other. It's Bombay. So if you've got Bombay, the Tornadoes for Telstar, and Led Zeppelin, Whole Lot of Love for the lyric, give yourselves a nice little pat on the back. Okay, going to go with one of these. A feature, 5x4, Stones and Beatles, back to back.

0: From Feature Story News in Paris, I'm Ross Cullen. Jared Kushner, the White House envoy for the Middle East, is due to meet Israeli Prime Minister Benjamin Netanyahu on Monday, alongside former British Prime Minister Tony Blair and the Board of Peace representative Nikolai Mladenov to press the Israeli leader to accept the 15-point Gaza roadmap. The meeting follows a rare face-to-face session between Kushner and the Hamas chief Khalil al-Haya in Cairo on Sunday, at which Hamas said it remained committed to disarmament but demanded Israel first withdraw its forces to the so-called Yellow Line dividing the territory. US President Donald Trump has ordered Defense Secretary Pete Hegseth to scale back annual joint military exercises with South Korea, posting on Truth Social just hours before the drills were due to begin that they send a message he called hostile to North Korea. The exercises were set to run for 11 days and involve South Korean troops alongside American forces stationed on the peninsula. The announcement came days after North Korea's 11th ballistic missile test of the year, and a day after President Trump posted a photograph of himself alongside North Korean leader Kim Jong-un. Nick Harper reports from Washington.
1: Surprise, shocking post on Truth Social in the last couple of hours from the US president, really changing the US position when it comes to South Korea in a very major way, because these are annual drills that are held between the two countries, really to try and deter North Korea. But President Trump said that he was making this reduction in the military exercises because of his good relations with North Korea. He put in this post, "I'm not happy with the fact that the United States has long ago agreed to participate in joint military exercises with South Korea."
0: In India, weeks after tens of thousands of students protested in New Delhi in a so-called cockroach protest, another student demonstration has intensified in the east of the country. This comes as the cockroach movement's audit of state-run schools, its latest attempt to push for educational reforms, continues. But as Neha Punia reports, the movement claims it's facing pushback from authorities.
2: Over the weekend, protests intensified and demonstrators burned effigies of the chief minister there. They threatened to surround his residence. And now the local government is holding another round of talks with students to try and end this impasse. Now, Mr. Modi's party has criticized the local government's handling of this entire issue. For the Prime Minister's party, this comes just weeks after it was his party and government at the receiving end of a similar public protest, which was led by the Cockroach Janata Party here in New Delhi. The protest, which only ended after Mr. Modi's education minister resigned over an exam leak scandal, became the biggest show of dissent against Mr. Modi's rule. Now, the cockroach movement has taken its entire movement to the grassroots by carrying out an audit of all state-run schools.
0: From bureaus worldwide, this is FSN.
3: With FSN Spotlight, I'm Simon Marks. What happens if there is no conclusion anytime soon to the war in Iran? Now heading towards the six-month anniversary of its commencement at the end of February, there is no indication that negotiations are even close to getting the Strait of Hormuz reopened, much less resolving long-term issues, including Iran's nuclear aspirations that President Trump cited as the principal reason for starting the war in the first place. Alison Miner is a former National Security Council Director for Arabian Peninsula Affairs in Washington, and she told Foreign Policy magazine the "who's up, who's down" commentary over the negotiating process may be misplaced.
4: I think something that's missing from the conversation is the prospect that the war will not end. Most wars over the past 80 years do not end. Less than 20% end in a decisive military victory. They settle into a kind of cold peace that can often be quite exacting for all the parties involved and breed continued conflicts across the region. And I think that's, we're gearing towards a situation where the US-Iran conflict could settle into something that looks a lot like that.
3: Tomorrow, what does all that mean, not only for Iran and the United States, but for the world's economy, with so many governments fervently hoping that the war does come to an end in order to restore international economic stability? With FSN Spotlight, I'm Simon Marks.
0: And now another look at the top stories. Jared Kushner, the White House envoy for the Middle East, is due to meet Israeli Prime Minister Benjamin Netanyahu on Monday to press the Israeli leader to accept the Gaza roadmap. US President Donald Trump has ordered a scaling back of annual joint military exercises with South Korea. And the actress Hayden Panettiere, the star of popular television series including Heroes and Nanny,
5: the greatest oldies of

Mel, this is Frank. Can you play The Sweet Escape by Gwen Stefani? This is my fave record and it'll be great to hear it. I always listen to the show. It's the first time I've got in touch with you. So enjoy this one. Thank you so much, Frank, for bringing this one to the

the sweet escape. Especially for Frank. He always listens, but he's never got in touch before. Thank you so much, Frank. Wouldn't that be sweet? Some nice things as well.

0: And now it's time to play Guess the Track. So we're underway. Listen closely. Don't miss a note. Spot this tune, but hold your vote.
1: Okay, what's this? The song's about a common social gatherings, a place in many homes where people often gather for food and drink. The song is a light-hearted, humorous tone, reflecting the joys and chaoses of socialising. So what is it? Now, don't worry if you haven't got it yet. We'll give you a couple more clues, a couple of records time. But I can tell you what you will need is your pen and paper handy after this. Shadoo.

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1: Mel Wayne plays the best music on your favourite station. Have you got your pen and paper ready? It's question time at tea time. So play along and see how many right answers you can get.
2: So today's questions is all about lie in the title. 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And today's meme, it was difficult to put it together, but it is there. Who is it? What is it? Check it out. www.melwayneradio.com. We'll be playing all those records with the last one played. We'll give you a recap of all 11. And we'll give you the answers at tea time, where you won't have to wait long to confer them with me. So good luck.
1: Are you ready to win? Then let's begin. Get in touch right now with Mel. 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
1: So I got all those questions for you. All you got to do is supply me some records. If you got any that would lie in the title, drop me an email at studio@mailcan.co.uk. I'll plot their progress with them if they're your answers. But if they're your records, I'll play them for you. And checking out all the W's, mailwaveradio.com, you're going to see me sing along with a meme today. Who is it and what is it? And there's one person missing. A female artist was with them. But unfortunately, the software I used to put it together wouldn't allow it to it, and they said it was too raunchy. What a load of rubbish. They're getting worse, aren't they, these things? The AI is actually policing itself now. Getting even more stupid than it was before. And of course, don't worry, if you miss any along the way, we'll give you the answers. We'll give you the answers a bit later, but we'll give you a recap of the questions. Now, Tommy, Liz and David and Albert and Ryan said, how are you doing, Mel? I'm okay. We're listening with bated breath because there's one record that we would particularly like. Okay, it's got Lie in the title, so it complies, and it's called Stop Living the Lie. And there's a little story between us here. We are actual influencers on the old YouTube. Right, yeah, go on. And we've seen your YouTube page. Have you? Yes, Mel's Back Talking Tesla. Oh, yeah, we've seen it. With over 4,000 subscribers, yeah. Well, do you know, most of those listen to the programme because they've written to me to tell me so. Anyway, what are you going to say? So, to live in the lie, because we put a lot together and we make a lot of stuff up. No. Yeah, we do. So if you could play it for us by David Sneddon, we'd be very, very appreciative. I'll do that for you guys. And I can tell you, it came out in 2003, peaked at number one on Mercury. Now, as you might remember, he won the Fame Academy with this song. But what year did this song come out? Listen.

So the question is, what year did this song come out? Put it down at number one. Now, if you like oldies and you want to get in touch, here's the jingle for you.

that takes care of everything. Oh, this one's for Rebecca. Rebecca says, Mel, they call me Becky, so if you'd like to call me that, you can. All right, Becky, I can. What would you like? Well, she says, I should have lied. Why? Well, you know what it's like. I tell the truth sometimes, and, you know, it hurts people's feelings, and, you know, sometimes you shouldn't do it. But what are you referring to exactly? Well, there was an example somewhere. I can't go into it now. But anyway, if you just to suffice, if you could play I Should Have Lied by Brothers Beyond, that will remember memories for me and not tell too much to protect the guilty. Oh, okay, Becky. Sounds ominous. But I'll play it for you. Here it is by Brother Beyond. It came out in 1986. It peaked at number 166. That's a long way up, isn't it? On EMI Records. It was one of their early singles before their big hits. That's probably why it was such a long position in the peak positions. But here's the question. Who fronted Brother Beyond? If you listen up close, you might hear him singing.

Thanks, Becky, for bringing this one to the fore. Brothers Beyond, I Should Have Lied. Here's the question. Who fronted Brother Beyond? When we come back, we're going to be doing more guessing the track, looking at today's weather. So stay tuned after this.

0: You've had one clue, so don't forget. Keep thinking, there's more to get. Don't use your phone, just feel the beat. Name this track, but please don't cheat.
1: Okay, so what is this? It explores the idea of being a wallflower, or someone who prefers to stay in the background rather than the centre of attention at social events. And the song is often categorised as a mix of pop and new wave with a catchy melody that makes it memorable. What is it? Now, don't worry if you haven't got it yet. We'll give you the final clue when we get to the 30-minute challenge. Looking outside, we better tell you what's happening in regions near you. Hey!

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1: Well, today's going to be cloudy for many with outbreaks of rain, mainly in the west, and some heavier burst across the far north of Scotland. Sunny spells will develop from the west, while showers affect Northern Ireland, Scotland and Northern England, feeling slightly cooler, but probably more humid. That's what it feels at the moment. Let's find out from Zoe an in-depth look all over the place.
2: Thanks, Mel. This afternoon in London, it's 24 degrees with hazy sunshine and a slight breeze. So it's pleasant, but not too hot. Southgate's 23, dry, but that breeze might ruffle your hair. Newcastle's 20, cooler with a proper northeast wind. Birmingham's 23, partly cloudy like it's still making its mind up. Leeds is 21, steady as ever. Southend's 24 by the coast, sea breeze making it feel a bit fresher. Cheshire's 22, calm and cloudy. Southampton's 24, mild with the odd sunny break. Liverpool's 21, that famous breeze still doing its thing. Manchester's 21, cloudy with a chance of umbrella regret. Cambridge is 23, scholarly and mild. Scotland's 18 with a fresh highland wind. Hampshire's 23, steady and dry for now. Chingford's 24, suburban and grey. Wales is 21, that Welsh drizzle keeping its options open. Oxford's 23, clever and cloudy. And Ireland's 19, that Atlantic breeze keeping things interesting. Back to you, Mal.
1: Thanks very much, Zoe. Well-

0: 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It's studio@melcan.co.uk.
1: Pauline says, how are you, Mel? I'm all right, Pauline. Haven't had the time to get in touch before, but I've got a record that I'd like to hear. Okay, go on. Well, you know you have cameras? Yeah. And you know when people take pictures of you and you go, oh, that's not me, is it? You know what? It's a bit like when you record the voice of yourself and play it back and you go, that's not me. It doesn't sound anything like me. Yes, it does. The same as those pictures never lie. Well, she said, I'm glad you said that because my camera never lies. All right.

never listened to it. My camera never lies. When if I take a picture on it, it doesn't lie. It just looks awful. Can't help that, can you? Some people are not photogenic. That's me.

Don't forget, you should be checking out all those W's, malwaveradio.com. See who I'm singing along with on the meme. What is it and who is it? And probably get in touch.

key. Brenda says, I've got it now. I know exactly what it is. It was a bit hard because you left out the one person who sang it originally. Well, that made it more interesting. So who is it and what is it? Well, she said, I can tell you it's Shakira and Ed Sheeran singing with Beale, singing The Hips Don't Lie. Now, I can tell you why I like this record. It always reminds me of the time that I was trying on a dress and I went up to my dear old mum, and she was in at the time, and I says to her, Mum, her name's Lily, by the way. Oh, hi, Lily. She says, would you tell me if I might look big in this dress, do that? And she said, well, darling, your hips don't lie. And every time I hear the song, I can hear her voice to this day. She's still around. She's listening together. So give her a mention, if you would. I can. But we don't know if you got it right yet. So let's find out if you did.

0: It is.
1: Brenda says, I'm in Newcastle, Mel, and as I said, it was Shakira, Ed Sheeran and Beely, and Hips Don't Lie. You are right. I love that little story. So send my regards to Lily, and here it is. Let me tell you about it first. It came out in 2017, peaked at number 4 on Epic Records. It was a re-release of the original hit. Which country is Shakira from? And do you know when the original hit came out? It's just a byproduct. You don't have to tell me if you don't want to, but if you can send me a message and let me know what year it was, that would be brilliant. I'll give you a mention. Let's have a listen to this version. I'll tell you what, it's a great version.

0: The best music on your favourite station. Let's see which record is behind today's mystery number. And today, that number is...
1: Number 27.
2: So, 10-second intro, but don't worry if you haven't got it at the end. I shall tell you, and then you'll know what it is. You haven't got long to wait. Good luck.

I can tell you that Helen, Gina, Robert, Daisy, and Dylan all told me it was the Osmonds and One Bad Apple. Did you get it as well?

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3: So here's an interesting one. What snow dissolves faster, new snow or dirty snow? Have a think about that for a second. I know you're trying to ponder rain. Mel's talking about snow. But I can tell you this. Dirty snow melts faster than white snow. But because this is darker and it absorbs more heat, therefore it melts quicker. So now you know. If you want to get rid of the snow quicker, then put some dirt in it and it'll disappear quicker. But don't worry if you can't find things out, because there's always you can find me out at this here now.
0: Get in touch right now with Mal. It's studio@malcan.co.uk.

Trevor says, could you play one for me? Of course I can, Trevor. What would you like? He said, could you play Would I Lie to You? Why do you want that one, Trev? Well, he says, my girlfriend, Denise, we were having a bit of a to-do the other day, and she went, well, are you lying? And I said, would I lie to you? And she went, probably. But would you, Trev? No, he says, I wouldn't. I don't know why she said that. All I offered her was a cup of tea, and she said, that? There's something more going on there, Trev, that you're not telling me. Well, he said, I don't want to get involved in it, but yeah, anyway. Would you play it for me? Yeah, I can. Who's it by? I said, don't you know? It's by Charles and Eddie, he says. And it came out in 1992, just in case you can't find it. Thanks, I've now got it. I have to kill time sometimes trying to find these things. Because it's all on the hop, you know. They're not pre-programmed. So Trev wants this one, and it came out in 1992. It was on Capitol Records. It sold a staggering 2 million copies worldwide. But here's the question. What chart position did the song peak at? Have a listen. Sounds there's more story than get you know, Tara Trevor. I'll have to have a word with Denise.

That's Charles and Eddie, but what was the chart position? The song peaked on. Denise has texted me and said, you know what? Trevor can be quite annoying. And Trevor says, well, she's as annoying as well. Sounds like they're having a spat, those two.

Mel, yes, sir. Who is this? Neville says it's me. Well, I don't know you, but I'm glad you got in touch, Neville. Go on, what would you like? Neville says, you know, like when you were a kid? Yeah. And you know when you were caught lying for little tiny lies? But your old parents used to call it white lies. Oh, yeah. Well, he says, when this song came out, Little Lies by Fleetwood Mac, it always reminded me of those little tiny lies that I told as a kid. Oh. Okay, Neville, can you play it for me, Mel? Just to help me remind it again. I can. Came out in 1987 and peaked at number 5. It was on Warner Brothers and it was from their album, Tango in the Night. But who was the lead singer of Fleetwood Mac at the time? So have a listen, you might be able to hear the voice. By the way, Brian James says he loves that track previously, Would I Lie to You? Thanks, Brian.

0: So who's the lead singer on this track? Right, we're going to leave question time in this hour. We're going to continue into next. We're going to look at what's making news headlines in this year. 2015.
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0: Dateline. February the 11th, 2015. Mel Wayne reporting. Barack Obama and Raul Castro meet in Panama, the first meeting of a US-Cuban head of state since the Cuban Revolution. And at the same time in this year, 2015, this is making a great big hit for everyone. Well, it's disappeared. Hang on, we'll have to give you this.

0: Paris. I'm Ross Cullen. Jared Kushner, the White House envoy for the Middle East, is due to meet Israeli Prime Minister Benjamin Netanyahu on Monday, alongside former British Prime Minister Tony Blair and the Board of Peace representative Nikolai Mladenov to press the Israeli leader to accept the 15-point Gaza roadmap. The meeting follows a rare face-to-face session between Kushner and the Hamas chief Khalil al-Hayya in Cairo on Sunday, at which Hamas said it remained committed to disarmament, but demanded Israel first withdraw its forces to the so-called Yellow Line dividing the territory. US President Donald Trump has ordered Defense Secretary Pete Hegseth to scale back annual joint military exercises with South Korea, posting on Truth Social just hours before the drills were due to begin that they send a message he called hostile to North Korea. The exercises were set to run for 11 days and involve South Korean troops alongside American forces stationed on the peninsula. The announcement came days after North Korea's 11th ballistic missile test of the year, and a day after President Trump posted a photograph of himself alongside North Korean leader Kim Jong-un. Nick Harper reports from Washington.
1: Surprise, shocking post on Truth Social in the last couple of hours from the US president, really changing the US position when it comes to South Korea in a very major way, because these are annual drills that are held between the two countries, really to try and deter North Korea. But President Trump said that he was making this reduction in the military exercises because of his good relations with North Korea. He put in this post, "I'm not happy with the fact that the United States has long ago agreed to participate in joint military exercises with South Korea."
0: In India, weeks after tens of thousands of students protested in New Delhi in a so-called cockroach protest, another student demonstration has intensified in the east of the country. This comes as the Cockroach Movement's audit of state-run schools, its latest attempt to push for educational reforms, continues. But as Neha Punia reports, the movement claims it's facing pushback from authorities.
2: Over the weekend, protests intensified and demonstrators burned effigies of the chief minister there. They threatened to surround his residence. And now the local government is holding another round of talks with students to try and end this impasse. Now, Mr. Modi's party has criticized the local government's handling of this entire issue. For the Prime Minister's party, this comes just weeks after it was his party and government at the receiving end of a similar public protest, which was led by the Cockroach Janata Party here in New Delhi. The protest, which only ended after Mr. Modi's education minister resigned over an exam leak scandal, became the biggest show of dissent against Mr. Modi's rule. Now, the Cockroach Movement has taken its entire movement to the grassroots by carrying out an audit of all state-run schools.
0: From bureaus worldwide, this is FSN.
3: With FSN Spotlight, I'm Simon Marks. What happens if there is no conclusion anytime soon to the war in Iran? Now heading towards the six-month anniversary of its commencement at the end of February, there is no indication that negotiations are even close to getting the Strait of Hormuz reopened, much less resolving long-term issues, including Iran's nuclear aspirations that President Trump cited as the principal reason for starting the war in the first place. Alison Miner is a former National Security Council Director for Arabian Peninsula Affairs in Washington, and she told Foreign Policy magazine the "who's up, who's down" commentary over the negotiating process may be misplaced.
4: I think something that's missing from the conversation is the prospect that the war will not end. Most wars over the past 80 years do not end. Less than 20% end in a decisive military victory. They settle into a kind of cold peace that can often be quite exacting for all the parties involved and breed continued conflicts across the region. And I think that's, we're gearing towards a situation where the US-Iran conflict could settle into something that looks a lot like that.
3: Tomorrow, what does all that mean, not only for Iran and the United States, but for the world's economy, with so many governments fervently hoping that the war does come to an end in order to restore international economic stability? With FSN Spotlight, I'm Simon Marks.
0: And now another look at the top stories. Jared Kushner, the White House envoy for the Middle East, is due to meet Israeli Prime Minister Benjamin Netanyahu on Monday to press the Israeli leader to accept the Gaza roadmap. US President Donald Trump has ordered a scaling back of annual joint military exercises with South Korea. And the actress Hayden Panettiere, the star of popular television series including Heroes and Nashville, has died at the age of 36.
5: of all time.

Dolly and Jim for bringing this one to the fore. Take that and shine. This used to be an Asda advert, do you remember? We used to have the old trolley pushing around the car park. Other supermarkets were available.

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0: Gilbert O'Sullivan and growing old Grace disgracefully. Is our record of the week, but we need your assistance to become a photo on our jukebox jury. How'd you do that, Stance? Become a photo on our jukebox jury. How'd you do that?
1: Jukebox.

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1: Well, the storyline was in 1986, Freddy Starr ate my hamster. What is that all about? Over to you, Zoe.
4: Thanks, Mal. In 1986, The Sun published the headline, Freddy Starr ate my hamster. It was a famous tabloid story claiming the comedian had eaten a pet hamster, though it was later revealed to be a made-up tale. The hamster was apparently named Nigel and had been plotting world domination from the cage. Mashing up with the headline, Hamster Dance by Hampton the Hamster.

0: Hampton the Hamster and the Hamster Song.
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0: Joshua says, Mel, could you play this one for me, please? Of course I can. What would you like? Well, he says, can you play It's a Sin to Tell a Lie by Jerry Monroe? Okay. I've written a question for you, Mel, so I'm very careful in what I say to you. Okay, but near to say, yeah, go on. I can't read my own writing sometimes, go on. Well, he says that this song, It's a Sin to Tell a Lie, well, he enjoyed Jerry Monroe singing it. Okay, well, we'll play it for you. It came out in 1971, peaked at 13 on Chapter One Records. It was a rival of a revival of a 1936 song. But here's the question that Josh has written. What TV show did Jerry Monroe appear on that launched his career? Have a listen. Thanks, Josh, for writing the class. It's-

Let's look at this one then. Here we go. Who's it from? Let's look at my list here. It's from Clive. Hello, Clive. Clive says, Mal, can you play this one for me? You're lying. I'm not lying. I'll play it for you. No, he says, that's the song title, silly. Okay, it was by Lynx, if you're looking it up, and it came out in 1980, Mal. Go on, look it up. All right, hang on, let me just find it. Right, I got it now. Yeah, go on. So Clive says, if you could play this for me and play it for my girlfriend. Go on, what's her name? Well, it's... Well, I'm not going to tell you, Mal. Hey, why is that? Well, it's a surprise, isn't it? Oh, all right then. It's Sheila. Thank you very much for telling me that then. Clive? Sheila, you didn't want to tell me who you were then, but I know you're listening because he said so. So this one's for you, Sheila. I'm not quite sure why he's asked for it. Well, apparently Sheila likes Lynx. That sounds good. Well, it came out in 1980, peaked at number 15. It was on Chrysalis Records, and it was their debut hit. But who was the lead singer of Lynx? Let's have a listen then.

Marjorie says, hey Mel, could you play this one for me, please? I love meatloaf and this has got lie in it, so if you play it for me, I'll be really happy. I can, Marjorie. It's called I Lie For You by And That's The Truth by Meatloaf. Came out 2003, peaked at number 30 on Mercury Records, and it was a duet with Patty Russo. But what famous album is Meatloaf best known for making? Have a listen. Thanks, Marjorie, for getting in touch.

Colin says, can I get one in, please, Mel? Of course you can, Colin. What would you like? He says, could you play Lying Down by Celine Dion? No particular reason why I like it. I just like the record. Came out in 2019, Colin. Peaked at number 74 on Columbia Records. It was from her album. So what album was that on? Have a listen. She stopped playing the piano then. Probably tired and wanted a rest, needed to lie down.

Natasha said, could I be the last one, Mel? Can you please play this one? I love 10cc. I've looked it up and they did have a song with Lying in it. Did they? Yes, it came out in 1981 if you're looking for it. Oh, yeah, I've got it. Thank you very much, Natasha. Any reason why you like it? No, I particularly like the group. You don't hear them much and it's nice to hear it on your programme. Well, here it is then. It came out in 1981, as you said. Peaked at number 42. It was on Mercury Records. It was from their album 10 out of 10. But here's the question. What city are 10cc from? Thanks, Natasha, for bringing this one to the fore.

0: That's 10cc. All you got to do is tell me what city are 10cc from. Takes care of number 11.
1: Long as I can find that I'm lying here with you.
0: She should have all 11 now answers for me.
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4: The judges' scores are in.
0: There, indeed, I can tell you that Brenda, Becky, Colin, Neville, Trevor, Graham, Derek, Don, Clive and Sheila all got to the top of the leaderboard. Those getting one or a couple wrong were Marjorie, Sheila, Pauline, Joan, Brenda, Jean, Tom and Liz. Now, if you've lost any along the way or you just didn't get any, don't worry, we're going to give you a recap of all 11. Number one, Stop Living the Lie, David Sneddon. What year did this song come out? Number two, I Should Have Lied, Brother Beyond. Who fronted Brother Beyond? Number three, My Camera Never Lies, Bucks Fizz. Which Eurovision winning song did Bucks Fizz have before this? Number four, checking out all the W's, meltwayradio.com. You're going to see me sing along with Shakira and Ed Sheeran. My hips don't lie, but which country is Shakira from? Number five, Would I Lie to You, Charles and Eddie? What was chart position the song peaked on? Number six, Little Lies, Fleetwood Mac. Who was the lead singer of Fleetwood Mac at the time? Number seven, It's a Sin to Tell a Lie, Jerry Munro. All we've got to do for this one is tell me. What TV show did Jerry Munro appear on that launched his career? Number nine, I'd Lie for You. That's the truth, Meatloaf. What famous album is Meatloaf best known for? Number 10, Lying Down by Celine Dion. What was the album that this song was on? Looking at number 11, last but not least, Lying Here With You, 10cc. All you've got to do for this one is tell me, what city are 10cc from? You better stand by for the final clues to guess the track. So good luck. I'm watching your back.
2: The final clue is here, so one last go. 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The answer's near, we're sure you'll shine.
0: Okay, so the lyrics reference the act of cooking and preparing food, emphasising the connection between food and social gatherings. And the song was released in the late 1970s, at a time known for its distinctive musical styles and culture shifts. What is it? But don't worry if you haven't got it. We'll give you the answer when we get to Lost Themes a bit later.
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0: Now, everything's in the computer, but we're going to mix it up at the moment so that it'll be unique to us. We'll have no idea what's coming up next. And remember all the stories that our good listeners have written in. Somewhere in that story will be the answer to the title of the record coming up next. Here we go, then.
2: Ladies and gentlemen, I want to tell you a story.
0: Clive and Marjorie from Bath. Clive says to Marjorie, "That guy is a guy's song. Always reminds me of when we first met." Marjorie replies, "You? What do you mean when we first met? I was looking at other guys." He says, "I didn't realise that. What's the song we're talking about? Will I get to that featured year? But more importantly, who's going to pick the record, of the day?"
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0: Doris Day, a guy is a guy. And I can tell you that Joan, Jean, Brenda, Benny, Belly, Colin and Greg all got it correct. Remember, you can play along at home too.
1: So play along and take a shot. Each right guess adds to your pot. It's 30 minutes and we'll help you see. Fun for you and me.
0: Right, next one is this. Derek and Sheila from Norwich. Derek says, it never rains in Southern California, you know. We've been on holiday about 20 times now, and each time it's the same. It's great. Sheila smiles. You're not wrong. What's the song we're talking about? Will I get to that featured year, being 2015? But more importantly, who's going to pick the record of the day?

0: girl. That's Albert Hammond. It never rains in Southern California. I can tell you that Brian, James, Joan, Sheila, Trevor, Don, Neville and Clive all got it correct. They get on at home. Did you get it as well? You did? Well done. Remember, you should be totting up those scores like I am.
1: Score them all and have no fear. Choose your song from any year. The hourly top's your time to shine. Get those answers and you'll be fine.
0: Right, next one is Graham and Pauline from Carlisle. Graham tells her, this foolish beat is a tune, still gets me every time. Pauline laughs. What do you mean? Do you like this song? He says, you know I do. It was the first song I bought for you. Oh, yeah, I remember. What's the song we're talking about? Will I get to that featured year? But more importantly, who's going to pick the record of the day?

0: That's Debbie Gibson and Foolish Beat, and I can tell you, in addition, Brian, James, Brenda, Greg, Benny, Trevor, Becky, Colin, Cliff, and Don, and Neville. Goodness me, so many in this round, all got it correct. Let's have a look at the next one, and it's this. Trevor and Joan from Swindon. Trevor says, I'll bring you sweets for my sweet any day. Joan agrees, you're a charmer. What's the song we're talking about? Will I get to that featured year? But more importantly, who's going to pick...
1: A record of the day.

0: I can tell you in this round, Joan, Benny, Becky, Colin, Jean, Cliff, Sheila and Neville all got it correct. Don't forget to get stuck. You can always ask your friends to help you.
1: Test your friends. Let's hear them cheer. Each title guest, your song gets near. So take the challenge. Come on, let's go. With a tune to make your juices flow.
0: This is Ned and Donna from Gloucester. Ned says, OK, Fred, but I'd rather be with you. She says, you're a daft thing, aren't you? What's the song we're talking about? And will I get to that featured year? Let's find out.

0: Paris. I'm Ross Cullen. Jared Kushner, the White House envoy for the Middle East, is due to meet Israeli Prime Minister Benjamin Netanyahu on Monday, alongside former British Prime Minister Tony Blair and the Board of Peace representative Nikolai Mladenov to press the Israeli leader to accept the 15-point Gaza roadmap. The meeting follows a rare face-to-face session between Kushner and the Hamas chief Khalil al-Hayya in Cairo on Sunday, at which Hamas said it remained committed to disarmament but demanded Israel first withdraw its forces to the so-called Yellow Line dividing the territory. US President Donald Trump has ordered Defense Secretary Pete Hegseth to scale back annual joint military exercises with South Korea, posting on Truth Social just hours before the drills were due to begin that they send a message he called hostile to North Korea. The exercises were set to run for 11 days and involve South Korean troops alongside American forces stationed on the peninsula. The announcement came days after North Korea's 11th ballistic missile test of the year, and a day after President Trump posted a photograph of himself alongside North Korean leader Kim Jong-un. Nick Harper reports from Washington.
1: Surprise, shocking post on Truth Social in the last couple of hours from the US president, really changing the US position when it comes to South Korea in a very major way, because these are annual drills that are held between the two countries, really to try and deter North Korea. But President Trump said that he was making this reduction in the military exercises because of his good relations with North Korea. He put in this post, "I'm not happy with the fact that the United States has long ago agreed to participate in joint military exercises with South Korea."
0: In India, weeks after tens of thousands of students protested in New Delhi in a so-called cockroach protest, another student demonstration has intensified in the east of the country. This comes as the Cockroach Movement's audit of state-run schools, its latest attempt to push for educational reforms, continues. But as Neha Punia reports, the movement claims it's facing pushback from authorities.
2: Over the weekend, protests intensified and demonstrators burned effigies of the chief minister there. They threatened to surround his residence. And now the local government is holding another round of talks with students to try and end this impasse. Now, Mr. Modi's party has criticized the local government's handling of this entire issue. For the Prime Minister's party, this comes just weeks after it was his party and government at the receiving end of a similar public protest, which was led by the Cockroach Janata Party here in New Delhi. The protest, which only ended after Mr. Modi's education minister resigned over an exam leak scandal, became the biggest show of dissent against Mr. Modi's rule. Now, the Cockroach Movement has taken its entire movement to the grassroots by carrying out an audit of all state-run schools.
0: From bureaus worldwide, this is FSN.
3: With FSN Spotlight, I'm Simon Marks. What happens if there is no conclusion anytime soon to the war in Iran? Now heading towards the six-month anniversary of its commencement at the end of February, there is no indication that negotiations are even close to getting the Strait of Hormuz reopened, much less resolving long-term issues, including Iran's nuclear aspirations that President Trump cited as the principal reason for starting the war in the first place. Alison Miner is a former National Security Council Director for Arabian Peninsula Affairs in Washington, and she told Foreign Policy magazine the "who's up, who's down" commentary over the negotiating process may be misplaced.
4: I think something that's missing from the conversation is the prospect that the war will not end. Most wars over the past 80 years do not end. Less than 20% end in a decisive military victory. They settle into a kind of cold peace that can often be quite exacting for all the parties involved and breed continued conflicts across the region. And I think that's, we're gearing towards a situation where the US-Iran conflict could settle into something that looks a lot like that.
3: Tomorrow, what does all that mean, not only for Iran and the United States, but for the world's economy, with so many governments fervently hoping that the war does come to an end in order to restore international economic stability? With FSN Spotlight, I'm Simon Marks.
0: And now another look at the top stories. Jared Kushner, the White House envoy for the Middle East, is due to meet Israeli Prime Minister Benjamin Netanyahu on Monday to press the Israeli leader to accept the Gaza roadmap. US President Donald Trump has ordered a scaling back of annual joint military exercises with South Korea. And the actress Hayden Panettiere, the star of popular television series including Heroes and Nashville, has died at the age of 36.
5: playing the greatest oldies of

That smoky rim with William Robinson. I need a drink, I can tell you. My voice is going terribly. And being with you, which I always like doing between 1 and 4 every day. Hope you got it as right as well as Joan.

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3: And today it's Robert Louis Ridderleri, born April 26, 1942 to April 5, 2022. Known professionally as Bobby Rydell, was an American singer and actor who had mainly performed rock and roll and traditional pop music in the early 1960s. He was considered a teen idol, and his best known songs included Wild Wood Days and Wild One. This one.

Bobby Rydell there, and Wild One. Well, he had a hit with Valeri, a cover of the Italian song Domingo Badingo, Nil Blu di Punto di Blu, in which he had a great hit with that. Well, in 1963, he appeared in the musical film Bye Bye Birdie, and in the 1980s, he joined a trio called the Golden Boys, with fellow form teen idols Frankie Evelyn and Fabian Forti. He continued to tour up until his death in 2022. And the last one I got for you is Forget Him.

0: Let's go over to Zoe and find out who's joining us today. Over to you, Zoe.
1: Thanks, Mel. Joining us today for the Kit Kat Tea Break is Joy and Billy. Joy has her Orange Club biscuit. Billy has his Kit Kat Chalky Bicky. Joy dunks her club into the cup, just with precision, making sure it's not in too long, while Billy dunks Kit Kat Bicky slowly, so it can just be the right texture. Joy beats Billy to the dunk every time. 1, 2, 3, dunk.
2: Have a break. Have a Kit Kat. Crispy, crunchy chocolate too. Have a break. Have a Kit Kat.
0: And of course, we have have a break as well. But we got a Dalek in our studio. He normally stays in the kitchen, luckily, because if he came in here, God knows what he'd get up to. But he gets up to mischief every day. And luckily, Zoe's on hand to always help him out of any mischief that he might have caused or done. So, excuse me, the only way to wake him up is to play this jingle. If I press it, he'll wake up instantly. So when he hears the word break, that's when he's awake. Let's get him up.
3: Now it is time for a break, so let's break.
4: Would you like a cup of tea?
1: Yes, Desmond, I would like a cup of tea. 2 sugars, please. Desmond, what have you been up to now? The sugar bowl's completely empty and there's a trail of sugar leading straight to your Dalek casing. You've been hoarding sugar cubes inside your rotating midsection, haven't you? And now the kettle's whistling like it's trying to escape because you've wedged your manipulator arm in the spout. Honestly, Desmond, come on, help me clean this mess up before Mal sees it.
4: Would you like a cup of tea?
0: Yes, I would, Desmond. Please get it quick.
5: Tea is such a pleasant drink.

0: such a pleasant drink. Tea, so hot and tea, so comforting, that's why I vote tea.
1: Tea lovers everywhere, why not have one now?
2: I will, if it's all same to you. Lovely. Sugar, oh, 2 lumps, please. Oh, divine. Thanks.
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4: How'd you get on with Lie in the Title, Stop Living the Lie, David Sneddon? What year did this song come out? 2003. I Should Have Lied, The Brother Beyond. We said, who fronted the band? Well, it was Nathan Moore. Number 3, My Camera Never Lies by Buck Fizz, but which revision song did Buck Fizz have before this? And it was, they won with Making Your Mind Up. Number 4, My Hips Lie. If you check out all the W's, malwayneradio.com, you're going to see me singing along with Shakira and Ed Sheeran. And we asked you, what country is Shakira from? She's from Colombia. Number 5, Would I Lie to You, Charles and Eddie. We said, what was the chart position this song reached? It reached number 1. Number 6, Little Lies, Fleetwood Mac. We said, who was the lead singer of Fleetwood Mac at the time? It was Stevie Nicks. Number 7, It's a Sin to Tell a Lie, Jerry Moore. What TV show did Jerry Moore appear on and launched his career? He appeared on Opportunity Knocks. Number 8, You're Lying by Lynx. Came out in 1980, but who was the lead singer? It was David Grant. Number 9, I'd Lie for You, and That's the Truth, Meatloaf. What famous album is Meatloaf best known for? He's famous for Bat Out of Hell. Number 10, Lying Down to Leon Dion. What album was that the song of? It was Courage. Last but not least, number 11, Lying Here With You, 10cc. We asked you, what city are 10cc from? They're from Manchester. So we've got 3 great records to put your feet up with. Don't put your feet down until the last one's played. If anyone dares to disturb you having your tea break and afternoon delight, tell them that you're having a rest and you'll be dealing with it after. I've got 3 great records to play for you while you're having your break. I won't even tell you what they are until the last one's played. That way you'll have a full break. Catch you after. Enjoy.
3: 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Just right for tea time.

So, three records for tea. Only you, Yazoo. Have you ever, S Club 7? It's Samantha Sang with the Bee Gees. Emotion. Tea break is officially over now. You can put your feet back down again.

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0: And Sad Cafe are an English rock band formed in Manchester in 1976. The group formed as a result of unification of rock bands Mandelband and Gyro. Its founder members were Paul Young on vocals, Ian Wilson on guitar, Vic

Faye, Everyday Hurts, and a few other hits that they've had is Strange Little Girl, which we're going to play next, My Oh My, and I'm In Love Again. The first of which we just played, reached number 3 on the UK singles chart in 1979. The band also had two other US Billboard Hot 100 hits with Run Home Girl and La-Di-Da. But the last one I got for you is Strange Little Girl.

0: That's Cafe and Strange Little Girl. Gonna put them away now, bring another air next time.
1: Sweet dreams, dear.
0: How'd you get on with Guest to Track? Gonna find out after this.

0: Now, are you sure it wasn't hard or too obscure? Here comes the answer, loud and clear. If you've got it, you can cheer.
1: Well, it was Joanna Louie, and you'll always find me in the kitchen at parties. And I can tell you, in this particular round, Polly, Barbara, Dave, Heather and Rita all told me it was that. Well done, everybody. If you got it as well, this is how we got it in the studio.

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1: Kitchen at parties. 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
0: Whenever you go in there, there's always someone eating a bacon roll, isn't there? And a couple of cans of Coke.
1: I'm in the kitchen at parties.
0: Best to be avoided at the parties.
2: Did you guess the track? Is it a pat on the back or try again, Jack?
0: We can look at the lost theme for Derek after this.

0: you remember it.
1: Derek said he always tuned into this TV series to see what they were doing. What's he talking about?
2: 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But what is it?
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3: 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Today's Lost Theme is Gardener's World. It stars Monty Don as the main presenter, with regulars Adam Frost, Francis Tophill, Joe Swift, Nick Bailey, Carol Klein, Mark Lane, and Rachel DeThame. The theme tune is Morning Light by Will Gregory. 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Hit it.
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4: 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I'll dig it up for you. Next one's yours.
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0: Hey Mel, it's the end of the show. 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
1: Where's that time gone again? It's just disappeared, hasn't it? Can't believe it. Say goodbye, Jack.
2: I'm going to have to say goodbye.
1: Say goodbye, Zoe.
3: That's all from me for today. Hope you've enjoyed the show as much as I have. I'm already looking forward to being back with you tomorrow between 1 and 4, so please keep sending in your requests. Have a lovely evening, everyone. Take care.
1: Remember,
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1: Don't go anywhere. We'll catch you later. See you tomorrow. Ta-ra.

0: and gets going then. And that brings us to the end of another fantastic show. 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Make sure to like our Facebook page, Mal Wayne in the Afternoon, to stay updated on all the fun we're having. 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But for now, take care and keep those good vibes rolling. We'll see you soon.
1: Paris, I'm Ross Cullen. Jared Kushner, the White House envoy for the Middle East, is due to meet Israeli Prime Minister Benjamin Netanyahu on Monday alongside former British Prime Minister Tony Blair and the Board of Peace representative Nikolai Mladenov to press the Israeli leader to accept the 15-point Gaza roadmap. The meeting follows a rare face-to-face session between Kushner and the Hamas chief Khalil al-Haya in Cairo on Sunday, at which Hamas said it remained committed to disarmament but demanded Israel first withdraw its forces to the so-called Yellow Line dividing the territory. US President Donald Trump has ordered Defense Secretary Pete Hegseth to scale back annual joint military exercises with South Korea, posting on Truth Social just hours before the drills were due to begin that they send a message he called hostile to North Korea. The exercises were set to run for 11 days and involve South Korean troops alongside American forces stationed on the peninsula. The announcement came days after North Korea's 11th ballistic missile test of the year, and a day after President Trump posted a photograph of himself alongside North Korean leader Kim Jong-un. Nick Harper reports from Washington.
2: Surprise, shocking post on Truth Social in the last couple of hours from the US president, really changing the US position when it comes to South Korea in a very major way, because these are annual drills that are held between the two countries, really to try and deter North Korea. But President Trump said that he was making this reduction in the military exercises because of his good relations with North Korea. He put in this post, "I'm not happy with the fact that the United States has long ago agreed to participate in joint military exercises with South Korea."
1: In India, weeks after tens of thousands of students protested in New Delhi in a so-called cockroach protest, another student demonstration has intensified in the east of the country. This comes as the cockroach movement's audit of state-run schools, its latest attempt to push for educational reforms, continues. But as Neha Punia reports, the movement claims it's facing pushback from authorities.
3: Over the weekend, protests intensified and demonstrators burned effigies of the chief minister there. They threatened to surround his residence. And now the local government is holding another round of talks with students to try and end this impasse. Now, Mr. Modi's party has criticized the local government's handling of this entire issue. For the Prime Minister's party, this comes just weeks after it was his party and government at the receiving end of a similar public protest, which was led by the Cockroach Janata Party here in New Delhi. The protest, which only ended after Mr. Modi's education minister resigned over an exam leak scandal, became the biggest show of dissent against Mr. Modi's rule. Now, the cockroach movement has taken its entire movement to the grassroots by carrying out an audit of all state-run schools.
1: From bureaus worldwide, this is FSN.
4: With FSN Spotlight, I'm Simon Marks. What happens if there is no conclusion anytime soon to the war in Iran? Now heading towards the six-month anniversary of its commencement at the end of February, there is no indication that negotiations are even close to getting the Strait of Hormuz reopened, much less resolving long-term issues, including Iran's nuclear aspirations that President Trump cited as the principal reason for starting the war in the first place. Alison Miner is a former National Security Council Director for Arabian Peninsula Affairs in Washington, and she told Foreign Policy magazine the "who's up, who's down" commentary over the negotiating process may be misplaced.
5: I think something that's missing from the conversation is the prospect that the war will not end. Most wars over the past 80 years do not end. Less than 20% end in a decisive military victory. They settle into a kind of cold peace that can often be quite exacting for all the parties involved and breed continued conflicts across the region. And I think that's, we're gearing towards a situation where the U.S.-Iran conflict could settle into something that looks a lot like that.
4: Tomorrow, what does all that mean, not only for Iran and the United States, but for the world's economy, with so many governments fervently hoping that the war does come to an end in order to restore international economic stability? With FSN Spotlight, I'm Simon Marks.
1: And now another look at the top stories. Jared Kushner, the White House envoy for the Middle East, is due to meet Israeli Prime Minister Benjamin Netanyahu on Monday to press the Israeli leader to accept the Gaza roadmap. US President Donald Trump has ordered a scaling back of annual joint military exercises with South Korea. And the actress Hayden Panettiere, the star of popular television series including Heroes and Nashville, has died at the age of 36.
6: 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Like this.

0: ABC oldies, the best of the 60s, 70s, and more, of course. At last, Etta James. What a great record. And of course, it's now on Heinz Ketchup commercials. JP McCartney coming up. We've got Jane the Techniques. And we recently lost actress Lonnie Anderson. Of course, we know her as Jennifer Marley on WKRP. Well, we've got the WKRP theme coming up in honor of her next on ABC Oldies.
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0: Amy Sayle, Stevie Wonder still going strong with I Wish. 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

0: From Feature Story News in Paris, I'm Ross Cullen. Jared Kushner, the White House envoy for the Middle East, is due to meet Israeli Prime Minister Benjamin Netanyahu on Monday, alongside former British Prime Minister Tony Blair and the Board of Peace representative Nikolai Mladenov to press the Israeli leader to accept the 15-point Gaza roadmap. The meeting follows a rare face-to-face session between Kushner and the Hamas chief Khalil al-Hayya in Cairo on Sunday, at which Hamas said it remained committed to disarmament but demanded Israel first withdraw its forces to the so-called Yellow Line dividing the territory. US President Donald Trump has ordered Defense Secretary Pete Hegseth to scale back annual joint military exercises with South Korea, posting on Truth Social just hours before the drills were due to begin that they send a message he called hostile to North Korea. The exercises were set to run for 11 days and involve South Korean troops alongside American forces stationed on the peninsula. The announcement came days after North Korea's 11th ballistic missile test of the year, and a day after President Trump posted a photograph of himself alongside North Korean leader Kim Jong-un. Nick Harper reports from Washington.
1: Surprise, shocking post on Truth Social in the last couple of hours from the US president, really changing the US position when it comes to South Korea in a very major way, because these are annual drills that are held between the two countries, really to try and deter North Korea. But President Trump said that he was making this reduction in the military exercises because of his good relations with North Korea. He put in this post, "I'm not happy with the fact that the United States has long ago agreed to participate in joint military exercises with South Korea."
0: In India, weeks after tens of thousands of students protested in New Delhi in a so-called cockroach protest, another student demonstration has intensified in the east of the country. This comes as the cockroach movement's audit of state-run schools, its latest attempt to push for educational reforms, continues. But as Neha Punia reports, the movement claims it's facing pushback from authorities.
2: Over the weekend, protests intensified and demonstrators burned effigies of the chief minister there. They threatened to surround his residence. And now the local government is holding another round of talks with students to try and end this impasse. Now, Mr. Modi's party has criticized the local government's handling of this entire issue. For the Prime Minister's party, this comes just weeks after it was his party and government at the receiving end of a similar public protest, which was led by the Cockroach Janata Party here in New Delhi. The protest, which only ended after Mr. Modi's education minister resigned over an exam leak scandal, became the biggest show of dissent against Mr. Modi's rule. Now, the cockroach movement has taken its entire movement to the grassroots by carrying out an audit of all state-run schools.
0: From bureaus worldwide, this is FSN.
3: With FSN Spotlight, I'm Simon Marks. What happens if there is no conclusion anytime soon to the war in Iran? Now heading towards the six-month anniversary of its commencement at the end of February, there is no indication that negotiations are even close to getting the Strait of Hormuz reopened, much less resolving long-term issues, including Iran's nuclear aspirations that President Trump cited as the principal reason for starting the war in the first place. Alison Miner is a former National Security Council Director for Arabian Peninsula Affairs in Washington, and she told Foreign Policy magazine the "who's up, who's down" commentary over the negotiating process may be misplaced.
4: I think something that's missing from the conversation is the prospect that the war will not end. Most wars over the past 80 years do not end. Less than 20% end in a decisive military victory. They settle into a kind of cold peace that can often be quite exacting for all the parties involved and breed continued conflicts across the region. And I think that's, we're gearing towards a situation where the US-Iran conflict could settle into something that looks a lot like that.
3: Tomorrow, what does all that mean, not only for Iran and the United States, but for the world's economy, with so many governments fervently hoping that the war does come to an end in order to restore international economic stability? With FSN Spotlight, I'm Simon Marks.
0: And now another look at the top stories. Jared Kushner, the White House envoy for the Middle East, is due to meet Israeli Prime Minister Benjamin Netanyahu on Monday to press the Israeli leader to accept the Gaza roadmap. US President Donald Trump has ordered a scaling back of annual joint military exercises with South Korea. And the actress Hayden Panettiere, the star of popular television series including Heroes and Nashville, has died at the age of 36.
5: choose.

0: The best of the 60s, 70s, and more. Roberta Flack, Donny Hathaway. What a great duet. And Where's the Love? J.P. McCartney, ABC Oldies. Marvin Gaye's On the Way. And George Harrison with a song about all the kids that used to hang around the Apple building. Apple Scruffs is coming up on ABC Oldies.
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1: ABC Oldies, Ariel, Dean Friedman. What a great saxophone in that song, of course. Talking about TV signing off at night. Remember that? Hasn't happened like that in a long time. 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McCartney, ABC Oldies, the best of the 60s, 70s, and more.
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0: Christopher Houghton. It was a Saturday morning. 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

0: From Feature Story News in Paris, I'm Ross Cullen. Jared Kushner, the White House envoy for the Middle East, is due to meet Israeli Prime Minister Benjamin Netanyahu on Monday, alongside former British Prime Minister Tony Blair and the Board of Peace representative Nikolai Mladenov to press the Israeli leader to accept the 15-point Gaza roadmap. The meeting follows a rare face-to-face session between Kushner and the Hamas chief Khalil al-Haya in Cairo on Sunday, at which Hamas said it remained committed to disarmament but demanded Israel first withdraw its forces to the so-called Yellow Line dividing the territory. US President Donald Trump has ordered Defense Secretary Pete Hegseth to scale back annual joint military exercises with South Korea, posting on Truth Social just hours before the drills were due to begin that they send a message he called hostile to North Korea. The exercises were set to run for 11 days and involve South Korean troops alongside American forces stationed on the peninsula. The announcement came days after North Korea's 11th ballistic missile test of the year, and a day after President Trump posted a photograph of himself alongside North Korean leader Kim Jong-un. Nick Harper reports from Washington.
1: Surprise, shocking post on Truth Social in the last couple of hours from the US president, really changing the US position when it comes to South Korea in a very major way, because these are annual drills that are held between the two countries, really to try and deter North Korea. But President Trump said that he was making this reduction in the military exercises because of his good relations with North Korea. He put in this post, "I'm not happy with the fact that the United States has long ago agreed to participate in joint military exercises with South Korea."
0: In India, weeks after tens of thousands of students protested in New Delhi in a so-called cockroach protest, another student demonstration has intensified in the east of the country. This comes as the Cockroach Movement's audit of state-run schools, its latest attempt to push for educational reforms, continues. But as Neha Punia reports, the movement claims it's facing pushback from authorities.
2: Over the weekend, protests intensified and demonstrators burned effigies of the chief minister there. They threatened to surround his residence. And now the local government is holding another round of talks with students to try and end this impasse. Now, Mr. Modi's party has criticized the local government's handling of this entire issue. For the Prime Minister's party, this comes just weeks after it was his party and government at the receiving end of a similar public protest, which was led by the Cockroach Janata Party here in New Delhi. The protest, which only ended after Mr. Modi's education minister resigned over an exam leak scandal, became the biggest show of dissent against Mr. Modi's rule. Now, the Cockroach movement has taken its entire movement to the grassroots by carrying out an audit of all state-run schools.
0: From bureaus worldwide, this is FSN.
3: With FSN Spotlight, I'm Simon Marks. What happens if there is no conclusion anytime soon to the war in Iran? Now heading towards the six-month anniversary of its commencement at the end of February, there is no indication that negotiations are even close to getting the Strait of Hormuz reopened, much less resolving long-term issues, including Iran's nuclear aspirations that President Trump cited as the principal reason for starting the war in the first place. Alison Miner is a former National Security Council Director for Arabian Peninsula Affairs in Washington, and she told Foreign Policy magazine the "who's up, who's down" commentary over the negotiating process may be misplaced.
4: I think something that's missing from the conversation is the prospect that the war will not end. Most wars over the past 80 years do not end. Less than 20% end in a decisive military victory. They settle into a kind of cold peace that can often be quite exacting for all the parties involved and breed continued conflicts across the region. And I think that's, we're gearing towards a situation where the US-Iran conflict could settle into something that looks a lot like that.
3: Tomorrow, what does all that mean, not only for Iran and the United States, but for the world's economy, with so many governments fervently hoping that the war does come to an end in order to restore international economic stability? With FSN Spotlight, I'm Simon Marks.
0: And now another look at the top stories. Jared Kushner, the White House envoy for the Middle East, is due to meet Israeli Prime Minister Benjamin Netanyahu on Monday to press the Israeli leader to accept the Gaza roadmap. US President Donald Trump has ordered a scaling back of annual joint military exercises with South Korea. And the actress Hayden Panettiere, the star of popular television series including Heroes and Nashville, has died at the age of 36.
5: greatest oldies of

0: ABC Oldies, the best of the 60s, 70s, and more, of course, at last, Etta James, what a great record, and of course, it's now on Heinz Ketchup commercials. J.P. McCartney coming up, we've got Jane and the Techniques, and we recently lost actress Lonnie Anderson. Of course, we know her as Jennifer Marley on WKRP. Well, we've got the WKRP theme coming up in honor of her next on ABC Oldies.
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0: From Feature Story News in Paris, I'm Ross Cullen. Jared Kushner, the White House envoy for the Middle East, is due to meet Israeli Prime Minister Benjamin Netanyahu on Monday, alongside former British Prime Minister Tony Blair and the Board of Peace representative Nikolai Mladenov to press the Israeli leader to accept the 15-point Gaza roadmap. The meeting follows a rare face-to-face session between Kushner and the Hamas chief Khalil al-Haya in Cairo on Sunday, at which Hamas said it remained committed to disarmament but demanded Israel first withdraw its forces to the so-called Yellow Line dividing the territory. US President Donald Trump has ordered Defense Secretary Pete Hegseth to scale back annual joint military exercises with South Korea, posting on Truth Social just hours before the drills were due to begin that they send a message he called hostile to North Korea. The exercises were set to run for 11 days and involve South Korean troops alongside American forces stationed on the peninsula. The announcement came days after North Korea's 11th ballistic missile test of the year, and a day after President Trump posted a photograph of himself alongside North Korean leader Kim Jong-un. Nick Harper reports from Washington.
1: Surprise, shocking post on Truth Social in the last couple of hours from the US president, really changing the US position when it comes to South Korea in a very major way, because these are annual drills that are held between the two countries, really to try and deter North Korea. But President Trump said that he was making this reduction in the military exercises because of his good relations with North Korea. He put in this post, "I'm not happy with the fact that the United States has long ago agreed to participate in joint military exercises with South Korea."
0: In India, weeks after tens of thousands of students protested in New Delhi in a so-called cockroach protest, another student demonstration has intensified in the east of the country. This comes as the Cockroach Movement's audit of state-run schools, its latest attempt to push for educational reforms, continues. But as Neha Punia reports, the movement claims it's facing pushback from authorities.
2: Over the weekend, protests intensified and demonstrators burned effigies of the chief minister there. They threatened to surround his residence. And now the local government is holding another round of talks with students to try and end this impasse. Now, Mr. Modi's party has criticized the local government's handling of this entire issue. For the Prime Minister's party, this comes just weeks after it was his party and government at the receiving end of a similar public protest, which was led by the Cockroach Janata Party here in New Delhi. The protest, which only ended after Mr. Modi's education minister resigned over an exam leak scandal, became the biggest show of dissent against Mr. Modi's rule. Now, the Cockroach movement has taken its entire movement to the grassroots by carrying out an audit of all state-run schools.
0: From bureaus worldwide, this is FSN.
3: With FSN Spotlight, I'm Simon Marks. What happens if there is no conclusion anytime soon to the war in Iran? Now heading towards the six-month anniversary of its commencement at the end of February, there is no indication that negotiations are even close to getting the Strait of Hormuz reopened, much less resolving long-term issues, including Iran's nuclear aspirations that President Trump cited as the principal reason for starting the war in the first place. Alison Miner is a former National Security Council Director for Arabian Peninsula Affairs in Washington, and she told Foreign Policy magazine the "who's up, who's down" commentary over the negotiating process may be misplaced.
4: I think something that's missing from the conversation is the prospect that the war will not end. Most wars over the past 80 years do not end. Less than 20% end in a decisive military victory. They settle into a kind of cold peace that can often be quite exacting for all the parties involved and breed continued conflicts across the region. And I think that's, we're gearing towards a situation where the US-Iran conflict could settle into something that looks a lot like that.
3: Tomorrow, what does all that mean, not only for Iran and the United States, but for the world's economy, with so many governments fervently hoping that the war does come to an end in order to restore international economic stability? With FSN Spotlight, I'm Simon Marks.
0: And now another look at the top stories. Jared Kushner, the White House envoy for the Middle East, is due to meet Israeli Prime Minister Benjamin Netanyahu on Monday to press the Israeli leader to accept the Gaza roadmap. US President Donald Trump has ordered a scaling back of annual joint military exercises with South Korea. And the actress Hayden Panettiere, the star of popular television series including Heroes and Nashville, has died at the age of 36.
5: Playing the greatest oldies of all time.

watch the children play. You know, tomorrow is their future. 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

0: the oldies, it's Donna Fargo and the happiest girl in the whole USA. Makes you pretty happy. J.P. McCartney, got more great oldies coming up. The Isley Brothers are on the way. Jay and the Americans and the Classic Countdown. This time, 1965, coming up in 30 minutes.
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0: ABC oldies, early Beatles, they were doing covers as well as their own stuff. Words of Love was a Buddy Holly song. J.P. McCartney, speaking of Beatles, we've got another one coming up in the Classic Countdown, 1965 next.
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0: See oldies from the Beatles' second movie, Help, you know, the one in color. J.P. McCartney, the classic countdown from 1965.
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1: J.P. McCartney. ABC number two.
0: Up from three.

0: ABC Oldies, Gary Lewis and the Playboys had a lot of great songs. J.P. McCartney, we're counting down the big three from this week in 1965, from number three to number one. Let's go.
1: The classic countdown.
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1: J.P. McCartney, ABC, number one.
0: Second out of 3 weeks for Sonny and Cher. I got you, babe.

0: ABC Oldies, the best of the 60s, 70s, and more. Great Tommy James, J.P. McCartney coming up. The Jamies, Summertime, and Casey and the Sunshine Band.
1: The best oldies with J.P. McCartney on

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0: From Feature Story News in Paris, I'm Ross Cullen. Jared Kushner, the White House envoy for the Middle East, is due to meet Israeli Prime Minister Benjamin Netanyahu on Monday, alongside former British Prime Minister Tony Blair and the Board of Peace representative Nikolai Mladenov to press the Israeli leader to accept the 15-point Gaza roadmap. The meeting follows a rare face-to-face session between Kushner and the Hamas chief Khalil al-Hayya in Cairo on Sunday, at which Hamas said it remained committed to disarmament but demanded Israel first withdraw its forces to the so-called Yellow Line dividing the territory. US President Donald Trump has ordered Defense Secretary Pete Hegseth to scale back annual joint military exercises with South Korea, posting on Truth Social just hours before the drills were due to begin that they send a message he called hostile to North Korea. The exercises were set to run for 11 days and involve South Korean troops alongside American forces stationed on the peninsula. The announcement came days after North Korea's 11th ballistic missile test of the year, and a day after President Trump posted a photograph of himself alongside North Korean leader Kim Jong-un. Nick Harper reports from Washington.
1: Surprise, shocking post on Truth Social in the last couple of hours from the US president, really changing the US position when it comes to South Korea in a very major way, because these are annual drills that are held between the two countries, really to try and deter North Korea. But President Trump said that he was making this reduction in the military exercises because of his good relations with North Korea. He put in this post, "I'm not happy with the fact that the United States has long ago agreed to participate in joint military exercises with South Korea."
0: In India, weeks after tens of thousands of students protested in New Delhi in a so-called cockroach protest, another student demonstration has intensified in the east of the country. This comes as the cockroach movement's audit of state-run schools, its latest attempt to push for educational reforms, continues. But as Neha Punia reports, the movement claims it's facing pushback from authorities.
2: Over the weekend, protests intensified and demonstrators burned effigies of the chief minister there. They threatened to surround his residence. And now the local government is holding another round of talks with students to try and end this impasse. Now, Mr. Modi's party has criticized the local government's handling of this entire issue. For the prime minister's party, this comes just weeks after it was his party and government at the receiving end of a similar public protest, which was led by the cockroach Janata Party here in New Delhi. The protest, which only ended after Mr. Modi's education minister resigned over an exam leak scandal, became the biggest show of dissent against Mr. Modi's rule. Now, the cockroach movement has taken its entire movement to the grassroots by carrying out an audit of all state-run schools.
0: From bureaus worldwide, this is FSN.
3: With FSN Spotlight, I'm Simon Marks. What happens if there is no conclusion anytime soon to the war in Iran? Now heading towards the six-month anniversary of its commencement at the end of February, there is no indication that negotiations are even close to getting the Strait of Hormuz reopened, much less resolving long-term issues, including Iran's nuclear aspirations that President Trump cited as the principal reason for starting the war in the first place. Alison Miner is a former National Security Council Director for Arabian Peninsula Affairs in Washington, and she told Foreign Policy magazine the "who's up, who's down" commentary over the negotiating process may be misplaced.
4: I think something that's missing from the conversation is the prospect that the war will not end. Most wars over the past 80 years do not end. Less than 20% end in a decisive military victory. They settle into a kind of cold peace that can often be quite exacting for all the parties involved and breed continued conflicts across the region. And I think that's, we're gearing towards a situation where the US-Iran conflict could settle into something that looks a lot like that.
3: Tomorrow, what does all that mean, not only for Iran and the United States, but for the world's economy, with so many governments fervently hoping that the war does come to an end in order to restore international economic stability? With FSN Spotlight, I'm Simon Marks.
0: And now another look at the top stories. Jared Kushner, the White House envoy for the Middle East, is due to meet Israeli Prime Minister Benjamin Netanyahu on Monday to press the Israeli leader to accept the Gaza roadmap. US President Donald Trump has ordered a scaling back of annual joint military exercises with South Korea. And the actress Hayden Panettiere, the star of popular television series including Heroes and Nashville, has died at the age of 36.
5: playing the greatest oldies of all time.

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3: Here is a box, a musical box, wound up and ready to play. But this box can hide a secret inside. Can you guess what is in it today?
4: Mal's Five of a Kind Show.

John Devere, of course, and here's a great tune, Take Me Home, yes. And hello to Claire, there you are. Also to Kim and Andy, to Brenda and Bill, to Teresa, and to Daphne, and to everybody else tuned around the world, around the globe. Those tuning in Faversham, in Bexhill, across the pond, in America, in Australia, and of course everywhere else around the world. Yes, it's great to have your company, and yes, we got some guesses right already. Yes, what one or what keyword in the song have you chosen? Coming up next then, who we got on the road? Oh, do you remember the Beatles? Do you think they'll ever amount to anything?

0: Well done, everybody that guessed that one completely right. Of course, it was, the keyword was road in that particular five of a kind. Well done.
1: Mal's Five of a Kind Show.
0: Now, anybody going to guess the next set? Here we go with song number one.

That, believe it or not, was U2. And yes, we got some guesses coming in already. Well done, Claire. You've got two right so far, both sets. Well done indeed. And we got some more answers coming in as I speak. And I forgot to say a big, big thank you to the presenter before me. What a great show that was. I was listening in. Well done, sir. And, well, we'll catch up with you again next week. Same time, same place. Here comes David Bowie and Mick Jagger. Do you remember this one?

0: Now, listener in the United States, you asked me to carry on playing that one without interrupting it, so you could have a good old guess as to what that particular tune was. Well, no, you didn't guess it. Shall I leave it for you to sort that one out? I'm sure everybody else knows. Into our next set. Did you get the one before? It's all in the title of the song. Of course it was. It was all to do with the word street. Now, we've had some new songs come into us here at the Five of a Kind studio, and I tell you what, they have been really good, I think. And I believe you may be even tapping your feet, or maybe you might join in singing as well. But there is a common theme, apart from the fact they're all new to me. See what you make of this. The first one by Delta Juliet Amber. See how you get on. Absolutely brilliant.
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Delta Juliet and Amber there, and Mr. Bumblebee. Juliet, Amber and Mr. Bumblebee, what do you think of that particular song? I'll find, see if I can find a couple more of hers that have come into us. In the meantime, here comes one from Long John. This one's called Boogie Woogie.

That was Long John and, well, what more can we say? Well, Boogie Woogle. Absolutely fantastic, isn't it? Was you singing along? Well, I certainly was. Here comes one from Skywave Avenue, Stuck Without a Roll, playing next here on the Five of a Kind Show. Thank you very much.

Oh, you've got to laugh at that one, haven't you? That's very good. Now, I've got another couple of songs on the way from Delta Juliet Amber. This one's coming up. Might bring us all down to earth. It's All About Life. See what you think. It's called Passing Through.

0: From Feature Story News in Paris, I'm Ross Cullen. Jared Kushner, the White House envoy for the Middle East, is due to meet Israeli Prime Minister Benjamin Netanyahu on Monday, alongside former British Prime Minister Tony Blair and the Board of Peace representative Nikolai Mladenov to press the Israeli leader to accept the 15-point Gaza roadmap. The meeting follows a rare face-to-face session between Kushner and the Hamas chief Khalil al-Hayya in Cairo on Sunday, at which Hamas said it remained committed to disarmament but demanded Israel first withdraw its forces to the so-called Yellow Line dividing the territory. US President Donald Trump has ordered Defense Secretary Pete Hegseth to scale back annual joint military exercises with South Korea, posting on Truth Social just hours before the drills were due to begin that they send a message he called hostile to North Korea. The exercises were set to run for 11 days and involve South Korean troops alongside American forces stationed on the peninsula. The announcement came days after North Korea's 11th ballistic missile test of the year, and a day after President Trump posted a photograph of himself alongside North Korean leader Kim Jong-un. Nick Harper reports from Washington.
1: Surprise, shocking post on Truth Social in the last couple of hours from the US president, really changing the US position when it comes to South Korea in a very major way, because these are annual drills that are held between the two countries, really to try and deter North Korea. But President Trump said that he was making this reduction in the military exercises because of his good relations with North Korea. He put in this post, "I'm not happy with the fact that the United States has long ago agreed to participate in joint military exercises with South Korea."
0: In India, weeks after tens of thousands of students protested in New Delhi in a so-called cockroach protest, another student demonstration has intensified in the east of the country. This comes as the Cockroach Movement's audit of state-run schools, its latest attempt to push for educational reforms, continues. But as Neha Punia reports, the movement claims it's facing pushback from authorities.
2: Over the weekend, protests intensified and demonstrators burned effigies of the chief minister there. They threatened to surround his residence. And now the local government is holding another round of talks with students to try and end this impasse. Now, Mr. Modi's party has criticized the local government's handling of this entire issue. For the Prime Minister's party, this comes just weeks after it was his party and government at the receiving end of a similar public protest, which was led by the Cockroach Janata Party here in New Delhi. The protest, which only ended after Mr. Modi's education minister resigned over an exam leak scandal, became the biggest show of dissent against Mr. Modi's rule. Now, the Cockroach movement has taken its entire movement to the grassroots by carrying out an audit of all state-run schools.
0: From bureaus worldwide, this is FSN.
3: With FSN Spotlight, I'm Simon Marks. What happens if there is no conclusion anytime soon to the war in Iran? Now heading towards the six-month anniversary of its commencement at the end of February, there is no indication that negotiations are even close to getting the Strait of Hormuz reopened, much less resolving long-term issues, including Iran's nuclear aspirations that President Trump cited as the principal reason for starting the war in the first place. Alison Miner is a former National Security Council Director for Arabian Peninsula Affairs in Washington, and she told Foreign Policy magazine the "who's up, who's down" commentary over the negotiating process may be misplaced.
4: I think something that's missing from the conversation is the prospect that the war will not end. Most wars over the past 80 years do not end. Less than 20% end in a decisive military victory. They settle into a kind of cold peace that can often be quite exacting for all the parties involved and breed continued conflicts across the region. And I think that's, we're gearing towards a situation where the US-Iran conflict could settle into something that looks a lot like that.
3: Tomorrow, what does all that mean, not only for Iran and the United States, but for the world's economy, with so many governments fervently hoping that the war does come to an end in order to restore international economic stability? With FSN Spotlight, I'm Simon Marks.
0: And now another look at the top stories. Jared Kushner, the White House envoy for the Middle East, is due to meet Israeli Prime Minister Benjamin Netanyahu on Monday to press the Israeli leader to accept the Gaza roadmap. US President Donald Trump has ordered a scaling back of annual joint military exercises with South Korea. And the actress Hayden Panettiere, the star of popular television series including Heroes and Nashville, has died at the age of 36.
5: playing the greatest oldies of all time.

And what a fantastic set of songs there with a common theme. What was the theme? Well, the theme was that it was all written by the same guy.

0: friends, if you'll just listen to me, you'll get some good hard-earned advice. I don't aim to meddle in your business, I'm just trying to save you an awful price. You see these teeth that I ain't got, and these knots on my bald head? I'll guarantee you, boys, I didn't get them there while lying home in the bed. Now take the smart aleck in any town, of him folks won't know part. He acts like his head was only made to hold his ears apart. Now he might not like what I'm about to say, and my words might make him sore, but I'm just trying to be helpful, 'cause I've been down that road before. To bully folks and play mean tricks was once my pride and joy, till one day I was told at home and Mama didn't know her little boy. My head was swelled up so doggone big I couldn't get it through my front door. Now I ain't just talking to hear myself, I've been down that road before. A little fella about my size got tired of being pushed about, so he went to work, and when he got through, he'd knocked every one of my teeth out. One time too many, I rubbed him wrong, and he evened up the score. Now that's what happens when you get too big for your britches. I've been down that road before. Now when you get to thinking you're really smart, there's somebody smarter than you. And no matter how much you boast and brag, you can still learn a thing or two. Go get you some treatments just like I've had, and you won't hanker for more. I really learned the meaning of living and loving, 'cause I've been down that road before. Now the man that walks this rocky road usually gets just what he deserves, 'cause he's just a helpless servant to a master that he serves. Now I've learned to slow my temper down and not to pick no scraps no more. Boys, it's a lot easier on the head and the eyes, 'cause I've been down that road before.
1: Hank Williams, and before that we heard Ray Charles, and well, Hank Williams had been down that road before. Yes, well done if you guessed it. The key word in this particular set is the word road. So let's see if we can find some more. Here comes one from Dire Straits.

REO Speedwagon there, of course, and Back on the Road Again. Yes, the title of the song gives it away, doesn't it, really? All to do with the word road in this, in the title of the song. And a big, big thank you for the researcher for sending this particular set in, which is a bit... bit of a mix, I must say. And if you'd like to send in five songs with a common theme to the Five of a Kind show, then please do. You can email them to the station you're listening to, or you can email them direct to me at melwyn.williams@hotmail.co.uk, and hopefully they will get to me and we may be playing them for you next week. Got one more left in this particular set. It's Roger Miller and King of the Road. So well done if you got it.

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1: I grew up down in Georgia, below Atlanta, a little town called Noonan, Georgia. And down there off of Highway 5 was this little river. It's kind of like a big creek, really, but I always liked the name of it and wrote this song kind of about it.

Well, well done, our guesses on the what's the set all about. The second song didn't even put you off, did it, really? Well done. Yes, it is The Blues, and that song by Elvis Presley. I haven't heard that one for absolutely ages. Here comes one from Tune Carter Cash, and this is called The Jukebox Blues.

Well, that little bit of music tells me it's time to move on to our next set. Let's see if we can squeeze this one in before it's time for me to go. A big, big thank you for everybody that's had a go at that. But don't forget, if you would like to send a set in, please do so. All you need is 5 songs with a common theme. Send them in to the station you're listening to, or send them in direct to me, Melwyn.Williams@hotmail.co.uk.

Well, I didn't think anybody would get this particular set, but yes, straight in. Well done. Well done to everybody that's got it. I'll give you the answer after this next tune. See if you can guess.

0: From Feature Story News in Paris, I'm Ross Cullen. Jared Kushner, the White House envoy for the Middle East, is due to meet Israeli Prime Minister Benjamin Netanyahu on Monday, alongside former British Prime Minister Tony Blair and the Board of Peace representative Nikolai Mladenov to press the Israeli leader to accept the 15-point Gaza roadmap. The meeting follows a rare face-to-face session between Kushner and the Hamas chief Khalil al-Hayya in Cairo on Sunday, at which Hamas said it remained committed to disarmament but demanded Israel first withdraw its forces to the so-called Yellow Line dividing the territory. US President Donald Trump has ordered Defense Secretary Pete Hegseth to scale back annual joint military exercises with South Korea, posting on Truth Social just hours before the drills were due to begin that they send a message he called hostile to North Korea. The exercises were set to run for 11 days and involve South Korean troops alongside American forces stationed on the peninsula. The announcement came days after North Korea's 11th ballistic missile test of the year, and a day after President Trump posted a photograph of himself alongside North Korean leader Kim Jong-un. Nick Harper reports from Washington.
1: Surprise, shocking post on Truth Social in the last couple of hours from the US president, really changing the US position when it comes to South Korea in a very major way, because these are annual drills that are held between the two countries, really to try and deter North Korea. But President Trump said that he was making this reduction in the military exercises because of his good relations with North Korea. He put in this post, "I'm not happy with the fact that the United States has long ago agreed to participate in joint military exercises with South Korea."
0: In India, weeks after tens of thousands of students protested in New Delhi in a so-called cockroach protest, another student demonstration has intensified in the east of the country. This comes as the cockroach movement's audit of state-run schools, its latest attempt to push for educational reforms, continues. But as Neha Punia reports, the movement claims it's facing pushback from authorities.
2: Over the weekend, protests intensified and demonstrators burned effigies of the chief minister there. They threatened to surround his residence. And now the local government is holding another round of talks with students to try and end this impasse. Now, Mr. Modi's party has criticized the local government's handling of this entire issue. For the Prime Minister's party, this comes just weeks after it was his party and government at the receiving end of a similar public protest, which was led by the cockroach Janata Party here in New Delhi. The protest, which only ended after Mr. Modi's education minister resigned over an exam leak scandal, became the biggest show of dissent against Mr. Modi's rule. Now, the cockroach movement has taken its entire movement to the grassroots by carrying out an audit of all state-run schools.
0: From bureaus worldwide, this is FSN.
3: With FSN Spotlight, I'm Simon Marks. What happens if there is no conclusion anytime soon to the war in Iran? Now heading towards the six-month anniversary of its commencement at the end of February, there is no indication that negotiations are even close to getting the Strait of Hormuz reopened, much less resolving long-term issues, including Iran's nuclear aspirations that President Trump cited as the principal reason for starting the war in the first place. Alison Miner is a former National Security Council Director for Arabian Peninsula Affairs in Washington, and she told Foreign Policy magazine the "who's up, who's down" commentary over the negotiating process may be misplaced.
4: I think something that's missing from the conversation is the prospect that the war will not end. Most wars over the past 80 years do not end. Less than 20% end in a decisive military victory. They settle into a kind of cold peace that can often be quite exacting for all the parties involved and breed continued conflicts across the region. And I think that's, we're gearing towards a situation where the US-Iran conflict could settle into something that looks a lot like that.
3: Tomorrow, what does all that mean, not only for Iran and the United States, but for the world's economy, with so many governments fervently hoping that the war does come to an end in order to restore international economic stability? With FSN Spotlight, I'm Simon Marks.
0: And now another look at the top stories. Jared Kushner, the White House envoy for the Middle East, is due to meet Israeli Prime Minister Benjamin Netanyahu on Monday to press the Israeli leader to accept the Gaza roadmap. US President Donald Trump has ordered a scaling back of annual joint military exercises with South Korea. And the actress Hayden Panettiere, the star of popular television series including Heroes and Nashville, has died at the age of 36.

And now, another hour of the world's lushest love songs, live from downtown Birmingham, UK. Broadcasting topless with no safety net. Here he is, LB. This is the Tuesday Night Chill Out Zone.

It's LB here with the squeaky voice again. Tuesday night's Chill Out Zone, kicking us off. James Blunt, 1973.

So how was your day? Mine was okay. Split between the doctors and chemist and generally squeaking every few minutes. It's been a pretty rubbish day. Been a lot cooler though, hasn't it? It's going to be hot this week. Thursday, wow. It's going to be fire.

The management here at the Chill Out Zone had a very difficult decision to make. They could either employ a top-rated radio personality, or they could take a long and relaxing holiday in the Mediterranean. Let's just say they've got a cracking tan. And you've got LB.

Almaz, Randy Crawford. My throat is killing me. Almost Here, Delta Goodrum. Brian McFadden on the way. But first, let me tease you with our survey said for a Tuesday night. 34% of people say this is the rudest thing you can do when texting someone. Any ideas? I'll tell you in a bit, all right?

Do you ever find yourself talking, having a bit of a chat with yourself? Don't worry, it's not that bad for you, because talking to yourself in the third person can help relieve stress and anxiety. It improves your ability to manage your emotions as well. There you go. So it's not that bad to have a bit of a chat with yourself every now and again. A little fact of the day here that I just spotted, which made me smile. Tom Hanks has got a son called Colin, and he runs a handkerchief company called Hanks Kerchiefs.

0: back again, just to touch you once again.
1: Take LB to bed for no strings musical fun. 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

0: From Feature Story News in Paris, I'm Ross Cullen. Jared Kushner, the White House envoy for the Middle East, is due to meet Israeli Prime Minister Benjamin Netanyahu on Monday, alongside former British Prime Minister Tony Blair and the Board of Peace representative Nikolai Mladenov to press the Israeli leader to accept the 15-point Gaza roadmap. The meeting follows a rare face-to-face session between Kushner and the Hamas chief Khalil al-Hayya in Cairo on Sunday, at which Hamas said it remained committed to disarmament, but demanded Israel first withdraw its forces to the so-called Yellow Line dividing the territory. US President Donald Trump has ordered Defense Secretary Pete Hegseth to scale back annual joint military exercises with South Korea, posting on Truth Social just hours before the drills were due to begin that they send a message he called hostile to North Korea. The exercises were set to run for 11 days and involve South Korean troops alongside American forces stationed on the peninsula. The announcement came days after North Korea's 11th ballistic missile test of the year, and a day after President Trump posted a photograph of himself alongside North Korean leader Kim Jong-un. Nick Harper reports from Washington.
1: Surprise, shocking post on Truth Social in the last couple of hours from the US president, really changing the US position when it comes to South Korea in a very major way, because these are annual drills that are held between the two countries, really to try and deter North Korea. But President Trump said that he was making this reduction in the military exercises because of his good relations with North Korea. He put in this post, "I'm not happy with the fact that the United States has long ago agreed to participate in joint military exercises with South Korea."
0: In India, weeks after tens of thousands of students protested in New Delhi in a so-called cockroach protest, another student demonstration has intensified in the east of the country. This comes as the cockroach movement's audit of state-run schools, its latest attempt to push for educational reforms, continues. But as Neha Punia reports, the movement claims it's facing pushback from authorities.
2: Over the weekend, protests intensified and demonstrators burned effigies of the chief minister there. They threatened to surround his residence. And now the local government is holding another round of talks with students to try and end this impasse. Now, Mr. Modi's party has criticized the local government's handling of this entire issue. For the Prime Minister's party, this comes just weeks after it was his party and government at the receiving end of a similar public protest, which was led by the Cockroach Janata Party here in New Delhi. The protest, which only ended after Mr. Modi's education minister resigned over an exam leak scandal, became the biggest show of dissent against Mr. Modi's rule. Now, the cockroach movement has taken its entire movement to the grassroots by carrying out an audit of all state-run schools.
0: From bureaus worldwide, this is FSN.
3: With FSN Spotlight, I'm Simon Marks. What happens if there is no conclusion anytime soon to the war in Iran? Now heading towards the six-month anniversary of its commencement at the end of February, there is no indication that negotiations are even close to getting the Strait of Hormuz reopened, much less resolving long-term issues, including Iran's nuclear aspirations that President Trump cited as the principal reason for starting the war in the first place. Alison Miner is a former National Security Council Director for Arabian Peninsula Affairs in Washington, and she told Foreign Policy magazine the "who's up, who's down" commentary over the negotiating process may be misplaced.
4: I think something that's missing from the conversation is the prospect that the war will not end. Most wars over the past 80 years do not end. Less than 20% end in a decisive military victory. They settle into a kind of cold peace that can often be quite exacting for all the parties involved and breed continued conflicts across the region. And I think that's, we're gearing towards a situation where the US-Iran conflict could settle into something that looks a lot like that.
3: Tomorrow, what does all that mean, not only for Iran and the United States, but for the world's economy, with so many governments fervently hoping that the war does come to an end in order to restore international economic stability? With FSN Spotlight, I'm Simon Marks.
0: And now another look at the top stories. Jared Kushner, the White House envoy for the Middle East, is due to meet Israeli Prime Minister Benjamin Netanyahu on Monday to press the Israeli leader to accept the Gaza roadmap. US President Donald Trump has ordered a scaling back of annual joint military exercises with South Korea. And the actress Hayden Panettiere, the star of popular television series including Heroes and Nashville, has died at the age of 36.
5: The greatest oldies of all.

0: Boys and girls, you are now entering the Chill Out Zone with DJ Lazy B. Hold tight, it could be a rough ride.
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Janet Jackson again. Air Supply on the way. Luther, Whitney, Heatwave, Lionel Richie and Ed Sheeran, all coming up. Are any of you guys middle-aged? And if you think you are, well, you might not be, because when would you say that middle age starts? At what age would you call yourself middle-aged?

Hello to Neil, tuned in, relaxing after a hard day, slaving over a hot keyboard. Hope you're okay, my friend. Thank you for being there. Your requests, if you've been in touch, well, they're just around the corner. I can hear.

The biggest love songs in the world, that's Luther, All the Woman I Need, and Whitney Houston coming up with All the Man I Need. Anybody would think I planned this? Maybe I did. Okay, how old is it when you're middle-aged? It used to be 41, but a lot of people used to say, when you reach 41, you're middle-aged. But people have got a lot more healthier and improved life expectancy. Mean we are feeling younger for longer. So now, officially, just in case you didn't know, when you are 53, you are middle-aged. So there you go. Hopefully, I've just made you smile tonight. Going from Luther to Whitney. This is the Late Night Chill Out Zone. I'm LB. Thank you for being there. Thank you for ending your Tuesday the lazy way.

Warning, the chill-out zone is certificate 18. Discretion is advised. Although that's never stopped Lazy B. The chill-out zone with LB.

before the end of the show, we're going to be talking about, I don't know, Victoria Sponge, cheesecake, everything sweet and sickly. The results are in about the most famous and loved puddings. Okay, I will tease you with some of those in just a little bit. And also, do you drink enough water? A lot of people aren't, mostly because it's boring. But details on the way as well. You need to be drinking more water.

The management here at the Chill Out Zone had a very difficult decision to make. They could either employ a top-rated radio personality, or they could take a long and relaxing holiday in the Mediterranean. Let's just say they've got a cracking tan. And you've got LB.

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Also, come and meet LB's Monkeys. We're there right now. DJLazyB.com.

If you like your puddings sweet and gooey, how about cheesecake? It's our number one tea time treat, beating the classic Victoria sponge. Chocolate and carrot cake came in second and third, followed by the good old lemon drizzle. The Victoria sponge came in fifth in the poll, apparently, while a quarter of us voted American cheesecake's creamy texture and versatile flavours number one. Other big winners in the list included donuts, banana fee pie, and cinnamon buns. Nice. I got to think about saying goodbye. I'll come back in a second. All right, I got to do the answer to our survey said as well.

0: From Feature Story News in Paris, I'm Ross Cullen. Jared Kushner, the White House envoy for the Middle East, is due to meet Israeli Prime Minister Benjamin Netanyahu on Monday, alongside former British Prime Minister Tony Blair and the Board of Peace representative Nikolai Mladenov to press the Israeli leader to accept the 15-point Gaza roadmap. The meeting follows a rare face-to-face session between Kushner and the Hamas chief Khalil al-Hayya in Cairo on Sunday, at which Hamas said it remained committed to disarmament but demanded Israel first withdraw its forces to the so-called Yellow Line dividing the territory. US President Donald Trump has ordered Defense Secretary Pete Hegseth to scale back annual joint military exercises with South Korea, posting on Truth Social just hours before the drills were due to begin that they send a message he called hostile to North Korea. The exercises were set to run for 11 days and involve South Korean troops alongside American forces stationed on the peninsula. The announcement came days after North Korea's 11th ballistic missile test of the year, and a day after President Trump posted a photograph of himself alongside North Korean leader Kim Jong-un. Nick Harper reports from Washington.
1: Surprise, shocking post on Truth Social in the last couple of hours from the US president, really changing the US position when it comes to South Korea in a very major way, because these are annual drills that are held between the two countries, really to try and deter North Korea. But President Trump said that he was making this reduction in the military exercises because of his good relations with North Korea. He put in this post, "I'm not happy with the fact that the United States has long ago agreed to participate in joint military exercises with South Korea."
0: In India, weeks after tens of thousands of students protested in New Delhi in a so-called cockroach protest, another student demonstration has intensified in the east of the country. This comes as the cockroach movement's audit of state-run schools, its latest attempt to push for educational reforms, continues. But as Neha Punia reports, the movement claims it's facing pushback from authorities.
2: Over the weekend, protests intensified and demonstrators burned effigies of the chief minister there. They threatened to surround his residence. And now the local government is holding another round of talks with students to try and end this impasse. Now, Mr. Modi's party has criticized the local government's handling of this entire issue. For the Prime Minister's party, this comes just weeks after it was his party and government at the receiving end of a similar public protest, which was led by the Cockroach Janata Party here in New Delhi. The protest, which only ended after Mr. Modi's education minister resigned over an exam leak scandal, became the biggest show of dissent against Mr. Modi's rule. Now, the cockroach movement has taken its entire movement to the grassroots by carrying out an audit of all state-run schools.
0: From bureaus worldwide, this is FSN.
3: With FSN Spotlight, I'm Simon Marks. What happens if there is no conclusion anytime soon to the war in Iran? Now heading towards the six-month anniversary of its commencement at the end of February, there is no indication that negotiations are even close to getting the Strait of Hormuz reopened, much less resolving long-term issues, including Iran's nuclear aspirations that President Trump cited as the principal reason for starting the war in the first place. Alison Miner is a former National Security Council Director for Arabian Peninsula Affairs in Washington, and she told Foreign Policy magazine the "who's up, who's down" commentary over the negotiating process may be misplaced.
4: I think something that's missing from the conversation is the prospect that the war will not end. Most wars over the past 80 years do not end. Less than 20% end in a decisive military victory. They settle into a kind of cold peace that can often be quite exacting for all the parties involved and breed continued conflicts across the region. And I think that's, we're gearing towards a situation where the US-Iran conflict could settle into something that looks a lot like that.
3: Tomorrow, what does all that mean, not only for Iran and the United States, but for the world's economy, with so many governments fervently hoping that the war does come to an end in order to restore international economic stability? With FSN Spotlight, I'm Simon Marks.
0: And now another look at the top stories. Jared Kushner, the White House envoy for the Middle East, is due to meet Israeli Prime Minister Benjamin Netanyahu on Monday to press the Israeli leader to accept the Gaza roadmap. US President Donald Trump has ordered a scaling back of annual joint military exercises with South Korea. And the actress Hayden Panettiere, the star of popular television series including Heroes and Nashville, has died at the age of 36.
5: Playing the greatest oldies of all time. Like this.

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2: Wait a
3: back.
2: Second.
3: There's no place for you here in the future. 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
4: Hi, my name is Steve Chelmsford. Please stay tuned for the Mop Tops and the King, an hour of Beatles and Elvis music with some fun surprises in between. Coming up next.
5: The Beatles are great, Mommy Edmund says so. And the Beatles are great. Hey, the Beatles are great. They're great.
6: I love them. I don't care what anybody thinks. I love the Beatles for them, and I'll always love them. Even when I'm 105 and an old grandmother, I love them. And Paul McCartney, if you are listening, Adrian from Brooklyn loves you with all her heart.
7: 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That's what happens to me. I can't help it. I mean, I have to move around. I can't stand still. I've tried it, and I can't do it.
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Well, since my baby left me, I had to turn to the Mop Tops and the King with Steve Chelmsford on the MTK Radio Network.

Elvis from 1961 with Surrender. It was written by Doc Pomus and Mort Schumann. They adapted it from the Neapolitan ballad Torna a Sorrento. The song hit number one for 2 weeks on Billboard's Hot 100 in the spring of 1961. It hit number one for 4 weeks in the UK. Before that, we started the show off with the Beatles from 1965 with I'm Looking Through You from their Rubber Soul album. Written by Paul McCartney, the song was inspired by his relationship with his then-girlfriend, actress Jane Asher. Probably not a good sign. Their relationship would eventually end. That's too bad. My name is Steve Chelmsford. I'd like to welcome you to another episode of The Mop Tops and The King. An hour of Beatles and Elvis music with some fun surprises in between. Today's episode is number 767, and I hope you enjoy today's show. Let's return to the Beatles' Rubber Soul album. It was released on December 3rd, 1965. Here is the final track on the album. John borrowed the first line from Elvis's song, Baby, Let's Play House. Here are the Beatles with Run for Your Life.

Hi, this is Al Williamson from Portsmouth in the United Kingdom, and you are listening to The Mop Tops and the King with Steve Chelmsford.

0: Elvis from January of 1955 with You're a Heartbreaker. It was the B-side to his third single on Sun Records, the A-side being Milk Cow Blues Boogie. Elvis would soon be headed for superstardom. In November of 1955, Elvis's Sun contract would be bought out by RCA Victor.
1: Thank you very much.
0: My name is Steve Chelmsford. You're listening to The Mop Tops and the King from Chelmsford, USA.
2: What are you doing this for?
3: We're doing this for peace and basically to show that the world is, you know, going astray in its thinking.
2: What are you doing?
3: We are getting wet in a shower because basically we talked it over, Chastity and myself, and we came to the conclusion that civilization was nothing more than an effective sewage system. And so by the use of plumbing, we hope to demonstrate this to the world.
0: Of course, there is another reason why we do the show. We're trying to spread a little joy and happiness to the entire world, one listener at a time, through the music of Elvis and the Beatles. It's time now for some 3 degrees separation of Elvis and the Beatles. Today's subject, Three Dog Night. They were incredibly hot. From 1969 to the mid-1970s, they had 11 top 10 hits, and they do relate to Elvis and the Beatles. Elvis covered Three Dog Night during his 1972 concert tour. He sang Never Been to Spain, and in the lyrics, he says, I've never been to England, but I kinda like the Beatles.
4: Thank you very much.
0: And the song was written by Hoyt Axton, whose mother, May Axton, co-wrote Heartbreak Hotel for Elvis. Here's another Three Dog Night song, this one from 1971, also written by Hoyt Axton. Joy to the World.

0: Hi, I'm John.
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3: And I'm Ringo. And we're the Cavan Beatles, directly from Liverpool.
1: Oh. You're listening to the Mop Tops and the King with Steve Chelmsford.
3: Yay!
1: Who was that? Woo. Nice one, Stevie.

0: The Beatles from their 1966 Revolver album with a little psychedelic music written by John Lennon. I'm Only Sleeping. Revolver was released in August of 1966. It hit number one in the UK and the USA, as well as several other countries around the world. Before that, we heard from Three Dog Night with Joy to the World, all part of our 3 degrees separation of Elvis and the Beatles. Joy to the World was the number one song of 1971, hit number one in April of that year, and stayed at number one for 6 weeks. The song was written by Hoyt Axton. Hoyt Axton's mother co-wrote Heartbreak Hotel for Elvis.
1: Thank you very much.
0: You're listening to The Mop Tops and the King. My name is Steve Chelmsford. If you would like more information about the show, you could always check out our website, themoptopsandtheking.com. We also have an email address. You can reach us at stevechelmsford@yahoo.com. And we'd love to hear from you. It's time now to venture across the Atlantic Ocean to visit with our very dear friend in the north of England, Mr. Derek Shelmerdine, with this week's Elvis Unraveled.
2: Welcome to another Elvis Presley Unraveled. I'm Derek Shelmerdine, author of the book Rock and Roll Unraveled. Greetings from Harrogate in the north of England. Big Joe Turner's R&B hit, Shake, Rattle and Roll, was a pivotal song in Elvis's road to fame. Originally a Billboard R&B number one for Turner in 1954, Bill Haley covered it shortly afterwards and scored his first hits in America and the UK. Interestingly, Elvis recorded the song a number of times. In early 55, he made several recordings on radio shows. A version of these early recordings is on the 2012 CD, A Boy from Tupelo. When Elvis made his first national TV appearance on the Dorsey Brothers stage show on the 28th of January 56, even though he'd just released Heartbreak Hotel, he chose not to perform it and opened with Shake, Rattle and Roll. In August 1956, Elvis released Shake, Rattle and Roll as an RCA single. It failed to trouble the charts. Lots more stories on my website, rockandrollunravel.com. And back to you, Steve, and your fabulous Mop Tops and the King show.
3: Ladies and gentlemen, I'd like to present one of the radio's most listened to disc jockeys, Bill Randall. William?
4: We'd like at this time to introduce you to a young fellow who, like many performers, Johnny Ray among them, come up out of nowhere to be overnight very big stars. This young fellow we saw for the first time while making a movie short. We think tonight that he's going to make television history for you. We'd like you to meet him now, Elvis Presley, and here he is.

face and hand. 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

0: Elvis from 1956, covering the Big Joe Turner classic, Shake, Rattle, and Roll. As Derek eloquently stated, Elvis performed Shake, Rattle, and Roll on January 28th, 1956, on the Dorsey Brothers stage show. It was Elvis's first appearance on national television. The world would never be the same again.
1: Thank you. You're beautiful.
0: My name is Steve Chelmsford. 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
3: Thank you very much, sir. Thank you. Well, this next song will have to be our last one for this evening.
4: Yes!
3: Oh, yes! You know, sorry, but... we'd like to thank everybody here tonight for coming along. Thank you very much. Thank you. Thank you very much. And we all hope that you've enjoyed the show. Have you enjoyed the show? Good. Great. Lovely. Thank you very much. And we'd like to finish off with a song which was recently on one of our albums over here. It's an old Little Richard song, and it's called Long Tall Sally.

I think it's fantastic. You see, country music was always a part of the influence on my type of music anyway. It's a combination of country music and gospel and rhythm and blues all combined is what it really was. As a child, I was influenced by all of that.

0: Elvis with his version of the country classic, Green Green Grass of Home. It was released on Elvis's Today album from May of 1975. It was the last time Elvis would record in a real recording studio. Sessions took place in March of 75 at the RCA Studio C in Hollywood. Before that, we heard from the Beatles live at the Hollywood Bowl in August of 1964, covering Little Richard with Long Tall Sally. That was Paul on lead vocals. You're listening to The Mop Tops and The King.
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4: I'm Ringo, and I play the drums.

Elvis from 1969 with The Power of My Love. It was recorded in Memphis at the American Sound Studio on February 18th, 1969. Elvis loved to record in the wee hours of the morning. The song would be included on the Elvis album From Elvis in Memphis. It was all part of Elvis's comeback, his resurgence. The album hit number one in the UK, number 13 on Billboard's album chart. Before that, we heard from Ringo from 1973 with I'm the Greatest, a song written for Ringo by John Lennon. And you can find it on Ringo's Ringo album. My name is Steve Chelmsford. 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

0: Elvis live on stage in Las Vegas during his February 1970 engagement, covering Neil Diamond with Sweet Caroline. You can find it on the Elvis album On Stage, which sold over 1 million copies. Number 13 on Billboard's album chart. Before that, we heard from the Beatles with another track from their 1966 Revolver album, with a song written by John Lennon, Dr. Robert. Legend has it that the song was about a real-life doctor in New York City who dispensed vitamin B12 shots laced with amphetamines to his wealthy clientele. Much speculation has been over the years. Who was the real Dr. Robert? I don't know. You're listening to The Mop Tops and the King. My name is Steve Chelmsford. That I do know.
1: Thank you very much.
0: And I'd like to thank you so much for joining me today. I hope you're enjoying today's show. It's time now to venture across the Atlantic Ocean once again, this time to visit with our very good friend in Leicester, England, Mr. Dave Edwards, with this week's Beatles Minute.
2: And now on Mop Tops and the King.
3: It's the Beatles Minute with Dave Edwards.
4: Yes, this is Dave Edwards, and I've got just 60 seconds to tell you a little more about the four lads from Liverpool, England. In the late 1950s, Brian Epstein, the Beatles' manager, made efforts to embark on an acting career. In fact, he studied at the Royal Academy of Dramatic Art in London. The first US record company licensed to promote and distribute the Beatles' recordings was VJ Records. Ed Sullivan is the name that most people associate with the Beatles' first exposure in the United States. But in fact, Jack Parr aired videotapes of the band on his TV show in January of 1964. The early Beatles song, Twist and Shout, was actually written by Phil Medley and Burt Burns. It was first recorded by the group The Top Notes and later by the Isley Brothers. And that's it from this particular Beatles Minute.
3: That was the Beatles Minute with Dave Edwards.

0: Elvis from May of 1956 with I Want You, I Need You, I Love You. Before that, we heard from the Beat.
1: From Feature Story News in Paris, I'm Ross Cullen. Jared Kushner, the White House envoy for the Middle East, is due to meet Israeli Prime Minister Benjamin Netanyahu on Monday, alongside former British Prime Minister Tony Blair and the Board of Peace representative Nikolai Mladenov to press the Israeli leader to accept the 15-point Gaza roadmap. The meeting follows a rare face-to-face session between Kushner and the Hamas chief Khalil al-Hayya in Cairo on Sunday, at which Hamas said it remained committed to disarmament, but demanded Israel first withdraw its forces to the so-called Yellow Line dividing the territory. US President Donald Trump has ordered Defense Secretary Pete Hegseth to scale back annual joint military exercises with South Korea, posting on Truth Social just hours before the drills were due to begin that they send a message he called hostile to North Korea. The exercises were set to run for 11 days and involve South Korean troops alongside American forces stationed on the peninsula. The announcement came days after North Korea's 11th ballistic missile test of the year, and a day after President Trump posted a photograph of himself alongside North Korean leader Kim Jong-un. Nick Harper reports from Washington.
2: Surprise, shocking post on Truth Social in the last couple of hours from the US president, really changing the US position when it comes to South Korea in a very major way, because these are annual drills that are held between the two countries, really to try and deter North Korea. But President Trump said that he was making this reduction in the military exercises because of his good relations with North Korea. He put in this post, "I'm not happy with the fact that the United States has long ago agreed to participate in joint military exercises with South Korea."
1: In India, weeks after tens of thousands of students protested in New Delhi in a so-called cockroach protest, another student demonstration has intensified in the east of the country. This comes as the cockroach movement's audit of state-run schools, its latest attempt to push for educational reforms, continues. But as Neha Punia reports, the movement claims it's facing pushback from authorities.
3: Over the weekend, protests intensified and demonstrators burned effigies of the chief minister there. They threatened to surround his residence. And now the local government is holding another round of talks with students to try and end this impasse. Now, Mr. Modi's party has criticized the local government's handling of this entire issue. For the Prime Minister's party, this comes just weeks after it was his party and government at the receiving end of a similar public protest, which was led by the Cockroach Janata Party here in New Delhi. The protest, which only ended after Mr. Modi's education minister resigned over an exam leak scandal, became the biggest show of dissent against Mr. Modi's rule. Now, the cockroach movement has taken its entire movement to the grassroots by carrying out an audit of all state-run schools.
1: From bureaus worldwide, this is FSN.
4: With FSN Spotlight, I'm Simon Marks. What happens if there is no conclusion anytime soon to the war in Iran? Now heading towards the six-month anniversary of its commencement at the end of February, there is no indication that negotiations are even close to getting the Strait of Hormuz reopened, much less resolving long-term issues, including Iran's nuclear aspirations that President Trump cited as the principal reason for starting the war in the first place. Alison Miner is a former National Security Council Director for Arabia.